Two Wells Baptist Church, so Ado Nita Hanana Sito Les Kodokap Zadishin Ado Sisi Pinbi. I want you to open your Bible up to the book of Acts, chapter 4, verse 33. Acts Olyagi Ado Dinkunet Sadashajagi Ado that Katino Atakunet Waltagi Kashinil Idole. The Bible says, and with great power gave the apostles witness of the resurrection of the Lord Jesus, and great grace was upon them all. Want to just give you a couple of thoughts here concerning the two greats that are mentioned in this verse. So then I kiss Kehaz an Sago Bajahota. Don Sago Eyasat Nakide Ke Bahon Lanji Eyan Sago Atzil Hodotni Aro Nakigune in Sago Ajopa Baha Otzi. This verse speaks of two greats, and there's a great power and a great grace. And let's go to the Lord in prayer. We need that great power, and we need that great grace daily in our life. Our Father, our God, we thank you. Bodni he kon zadigi kodo ananil neto kodo beni chanadi tzipiniye kon janai kato lish ashode kon benache be aget e tin linigi nzad kodo in kilishana in lech ashode. Jesus Christ, first of all, I want to speak a little bit on that great power. And notice the preference for this power. You know, in the world that we live in, they talk about horsepower, they talk about electrical power. And they talk about nuclear power. And then there's a political power. But you know what? There is no power like the spiritual power of the Holy Spirit. Anidia ye deji ki belatit ego zilit a lot bet ziliki to a nichik a bet ziliki behind. Akodi, the world we live in knows nothing about this great power. Con he nod, oh, how you con, but that was kaya. A hot arch bet zil. So that's in sleep bet zil. Dota e sinta be na anishum sinta et zil hat nis et shudida betseits inigi aquila zil zispiga ha nal zil hat nis et johat aba da hint in a nuclear power da a ko a se tsoha gebet ado a tint isto and da a tsho al isi a yot abet zil hat ninde deep to da belata betseide. Da lata yot ebe etziliki eya the nishitigini be etzil. You know, we can do a lot of things with electrical power, horsepower, nuclear power, but you know, the power that we need to do some things with is the greater power of the Holy Spirit, nishitigini. There's greater things that we can know by this power, the God, great power, the spiritual power can do greater things than any power known to man. And that's the power that we need. The church needs this great power spiritually. Church has a
preference is that you might receive great power. Notice the, not only the preference, but notice the proclamation in this power. Great power gave the apostle witness of the resurrection of Jesus Christ, of the Lord Jesus. That great power here in our text is doctrinally sound. You know that true spiritual power is a doctrine mentioned here. Great powers, no. That true spiritual power. You know, first of all, that true spiritual power doesn't teach error. If people claim the spiritual power, but they're not doctrinally sound, then all that they say will be false. No change. There's no healing. There is nothing really going on other than the exchange of germs, maybe. Notice that the power is not to go around and tell people you're healing. The purpose is not for you to go out, but it says with great power, witness. We are witnesses by the power that God gives us. This power is not given for personal gain. It's not given for our glory, but it is given to help our service be effective. Seeking this power, this great power, selfishly, is not a good way to obtain pleasure with the Lord. It's not a good way to please the Lord. When God calls you to do that great and exceptional task for Him, you know what? He will provide that great power to do it. Jesus, ye na di zagi etzil bahanet. Eben nache o ini dani tlido and hispeta hazo pacheta huizni, jo pacheta huizne, jo ko. The resurrection
power of Jesus Christ is something that God has given us. You got this great power within you. Ni hollo jo ko ni yone pe na anish. Ako kapzad ako niya. To as many as believe on him, gave he the power to become the sons of God. Ebe di yin ka ba shini ta si tli ka pe pe itzi. Nish iti yini ka nhi ta hollo ko. Ako kwege di ni tzindo lish. Di e laho pe itzi li tzeh. Greater than any power known to man, this power of spiritual power. And then notice the next great thing here. He says there, the second part of that verse, and great grace was upon them all. Great grace, the grace, the second grace applies to us believers again. The character of grace there says great. Great grace is not an impressive to people as great power. Ala ni atzile yot abe atzile be na anishati niko ajo danitsin, but not too many people appreciate the great grace. Sa eya kwege tza, you know, you think that the great power is glamorous. And mankind desires great power. But he's not that interested in the great grace. But you know something? Before power can come to a Christian's life, he has to experience this great grace. Grace must come first. It helps us in our salvation. It helps us in our service. It helps us when we suffer. It helps us when we need to step up for the Lord. This great grace helps us in our work, helps us in our walk. You know, great power is needed for the exceptional, but great grace is needed for the ordinary life. And great grace is not that exciting, but you know what? We need it. Why? We need it more than the great power. Because great grace is something that you cannot do without. For by grace are you saved through faith, that not of yourself, Nikopzat. Ephesians 2:8. Akwaege nit asat. Akwaege ajopat akeko. For by grace are ye saved. Then that you cannot enter into heaven by works. You cannot even please God going to heaven by works. The only way you're going to please God is by accepting his grace. This Ibn is called the great grace is upon them all. Nia, it says, was upon them all. Ah, the tcho. You'll note that great power was only on the apostles here. But then the Bible verse finished with, you know, with great grace on them all. The apostles needed that great power to do the task of proclaiming the gospel.
which is the death, the burial, and the resurrection of Jesus Christ. Jesus Christ does sada na di za hat no eba hot does ne pin yet does adiki yot abe zidi baby kita hot slit. Akunde azitko eya ajopa yot e baby kita hot slit. They weren't really proclaiming the gospel, but all of them are to be living the gospel. You need all the grace that you can have. You need all the grace you can get. All the people need great grace for living the Christian life. Don't forget, you need all the grace that you can have to live this Christian life. He'll make all grace abound unto you. God is able and willing to extend all the grace we need to us. You remember that. You remember next time that, you know, you come to a situation where you seem like you're going down, you're getting defeated, you're being opposed. It's good to know that His grace is sufficient. Yeah. Great grace might not be as popular as great power, but you need grace first. Because, folks, that's what we need to live the Christian life. And the apostles had it. That's why they could preach with great power about the resurrection of the Lord Jesus. You and I can still do the same too. We're going to be in that parade. We're going to be preaching by the grace of God with all power. With great grace and great power, the Lord's word will be demonstrated through His servants. What an opportunity to exhibit the great power of God and also to see the grace of God through our testimony. And I hope that you'll join us. So we find today two greats. Do you have that in your life? Was there a time when Christ came into your heart and when He finished His work inside of you that the Holy Spirit took up residence? He should not only be resident, He should be president. He should be presiding over your new life. Therefore, if any man be in Christ, is a new creature, and all things are passed away, and behold, all things become new. That new life, Iggy, it's got to be lived by the power of God. And then that new life is only made possible by the grace of God. That great grace. I hope that you got the two greats in your life and that you're living a testimony of the great grace that's given to all men that are willing to receive it. And then you have that great power to witness. God ba o ini ni tlingo.
If you're not saved, Oisein Yahweh, this is something that you need right here. The grace of God. That great power. The man is seeking around the world. You can't get it without receiving Christ as your Savior. Would you do that today? Father in heaven, we thank you, Lord. We ask your blessing now in this hour. Thank you, God, for the opportunity to teach you the word of God. Thank you for all your goodness to us. Thank you for allowing us to speak to your people. May you stir our hearts with the great grace that is available to us to get saved. And then may also we take advantage of that great power by which the Holy Spirit move into our life to be witnesses of the resurrection of the Lord Jesus Christ. For in these things we pray in Jesus' name. Amen. Amen.

0: Mark chapter number 1. Aren't you glad you're saved this morning? Man, I tell you what, I've been looking forward to this week for a long time. You know what? I've already got some help.
1: Amen.
0: I've got help over and over again. Just seems like every time I come in here, I get some more help. Amen. And man, I tell you what, I came dry this year. I came needing some help. And I needed to be with God's people. I needed to hear this kind of preaching. And I just needed this challenge. Amen. And I needed to cry. I needed to weep. And I needed to get close to God. And I'm thankful for that privilege this morning. Amen. And I'm grateful to the Lord for what He's done. And I don't believe He's done. Amen. I believe there's still something God wants for us. And there's still some things that we can claim in the Lord Jesus. Amen. There's no limit to what He can do. And I'm thankful for that. Mark chapter 1 verse 38. Verse 38. Y'all stand with me. Give you a chance to stretch. I'll read beginning in verse 38. And He said unto them, "Let us go into the next towns, that I may preach there also. For therefore came I forth." And He preached in their synagogues throughout all Galilee, and cast out devils. And there came a leper to Him, beseeching Him, and kneeling down to Him, and saying unto Him, "If Thou wilt, Thou canst make me clean."
1: Amen.
0: And Jesus, moved with compassion, put forth His hand, and touched him, and saith unto him, "I will, be thou clean." And as soon as He had spoken, immediately the leprosy departed from him. Boy, He does it right the first time, don't He?
1: Amen.
0: And he was cleansed. And He straightly charged him, and forthwith sent him away. And saith unto him, "See, thou say nothing to any man, but go thy way, show thyself to the priest, and offer for thy cleansing those things which Moses commanded for a testimony unto them." But he went out and began to publish it much.
1: Amen.
0: And to blaze abroad the matter, insomuch that Jesus could no more openly enter into the city, but was without in desert places. And they came to Him from every quarter. You may be seated. Our Father, Lord God, we thank You again today for what our hearts have felt and what our ears have heard. Lord, from the very first get-go, Lord, it's just been good this morning. And I believe, Lord, Brother Charlie hit the nail on the head. It all starts with prayer. And God, I'm thankful for that. I'm thankful that we can turn our hearts to You, because we can't do a thing, Lord. There's nothing in us that can create, Lord, those things that we need to help us to live right and to do right. But God, You can. And Lord, I pray today that You'll just take this portion of this service, God, and You'd continue to do a work in our hearts. And I pray, Lord, that if it be Your will, that we would just find ourselves at an old-fashioned altar, crying and pleading and desiring for God to show up. Lord, we need You. We need You more than anything else. And I pray this morning that You'll begin to, Lord, stir our hearts like never before. Have Your will and way today. In Jesus' name I pray. Amen. I was thinking that last night and writing down a few little notes here and there about what was being preached and things such as that. And about halfway through Brother Calvin's message, he said a statement that just kind of popped out to me. And it kind of made a difference for me in the fact that I can't find a pocket. Amen. There it is. There. And that thing kind of popped out to me, and he was preaching about the Lord, and that's what's been said this morning about what God can do. There's nothing He can't do, and there's no limit to God. And the theme when he said that, here's what he said. He all of a sudden just stopped in his tracks and said, "He can do it." Amen. And I think that that thing just kind of stuck out, and I want to preach on this thought. He still can get it done. He can still do it. Amen. I think a lot of times we come to church and we have burdens and we have trials and we have problems and we have troubles and we try to figure it out. We try to make provision. We try to sit down and figure out some kind of future plan and how I can accomplish this and how I can fix that or how I can mend this and how I can do this better. But listen, what we need to do is lay our plans down at the feet of Jesus and lay our troubles down at the feet of Jesus and realize He can still do what we can't do. Amen. Here's this old leper. leper. No doubt leprosy was a dreaded disease in the Bible, a contagious disease, a type of sin. And here's a type of the sinner. Nowhere could he find help. No doctor, no physician, no help nowhere. I believe he went to the Indian clinic. I believe he went to the medicine man. He went to the hospital. He went to everywhere he could, but there was no... I want you to know this morning, there's no help in this world, amen. You can't go to the world and find help. You can't go to men of this world and find help. You can't get what you need from the world. The world can't satisfy, amen. I'm glad today was a glad day in my life when I realized that everything I needed and everything I hoped for and everything I ever wanted was found in the Lord Jesus Christ. He still can do it, amen. He can get the job done. When the world lets you down, when the flesh lets you down, when the devil's on your tail, I'm glad that God can still get the job done, amen. There's no answer from the government today. There's no answer from religion. There's no answer from tradition. There's no answer in Reformation. But there is help in the Lord Jesus Christ. And for the next few moments, I just want to say, He still can do it. Amen. You say, wait, I'm saying just a very simple thing. He still can save sinners. Amen. He still can save people from a place called hell. He can still convict people of their sin. He can still remind us that He's a Savior of the Lamb of God that taketh away of the sin of the world. He has the ability to save people of the worst of sinners. Amen. You remember the day you got saved? Do you remember the day the Lord came into your heart? Do you remember that wonderful hour? I'll never forget it. Of the day I got saved. For years my hand and my heart didn't agree. Amen. You remember in the invitation the preacher would always ask folks that are saved, and I'd raise my hand. But my heart couldn't agree with that. And for years I battled that. But boy, what a glorious day it was when I found out that the Lord can still save sinners. Amen. There's nobody He can't touch. You say, well, I've got a friend, I've got a neighbor, I've got a family member that's worst of sinners, a wicked of sinners, and not willing to trust the Lord as their Savior. But I'm going to tell you what, Jesus can touch that heart. We've heard that this week already, how that God can touch the heart and the Lord can make a difference. And that's what we need this week. We don't need what man can do. We don't need what religion can do. We need what God can do. Amen. Already our hearts this morning have been touched by what He can do. Amen. You leave it up to us and we'll mess it up. You leave it up to our abilities and it's nothing. We don't have nothing. We're just a little bit of nothing. Amen. But He is, like the preacher said, a big God. Amen. Amen. And He still can get it done. Amen. He can still save sinners from a place called hell. I believe that with all my heart this morning. As we go back home, we need to realize that He still can touch lives. He still can change people. He still can make a difference. He still can take a church that's dead and dry and give us something to live for. Amen. He can do it. Amen. He can do it. Listen, He can steady that old gospel ship. Boy, there are a lot of times at church, listen, it gets tough, don't it? It seems like that old boat rocks back and forth, and the troubles and the trials seem like they come like whirlwinds. But the Lord can steady that old ship when it looks like things is going down and things are going to blow up and nothing's going to take place and nothing's going to happen. The Lord is not... Hey, you know what? The Lord ain't up in heaven today twiddling His thumbs wondering what went wrong. What happened? Everything is going according to His plan, amen. And our job is to realize that we need to come to the end of ourselves and the end of our ability and the end of what we think we are and let God do it again, amen. So leper had no hope. He had no way of getting cleansed. He tried everything, no doubt, that was available. But there was no cleansing. There was no help. But the Lord moved with compassion, amen. He can steady that old ship of Zion, amen. He can steady the troubles and the trials of the church. I'm glad that we can go to Him. And when we find that rest and that comfort and that peace in the time of affliction, it's the steady hand of God that makes a difference, amen. I want to say this real quick. He can still steal the midnight storms of life. Over yonder in the book of Acts, the Bible talks about Paul and Silas in that jailhouse there. And whereas most of us would be griping and complaining and bellyaching and moaning and groaning, the Bible says that they were singing and praising God. Amen. The Bible says suddenly there was a great... at midnight, Paul and Silas prayed and sang praises unto God. And the prisoners heard them. Well, I'm telling you what, listen, there's no doubt a lot of people today are probably sitting right here in this building that are going through a midnight storm of your life. It might be a health problem. It might be a health issue that nobody knows about. It might be a situation that you're just not sure what's going to happen. It might be a marital problem. It might be problems with a child that's gone astray and it's brought you to the place of despair, has brought you to the place of disappointment and a place of uncertainty. I don't know what to do. Well, I'm glad God knows what to do. Amen. I'm glad we serve a God that knows exactly what we need. And He knows exactly where we are. And He knows how to meet that need and to fix that problem. Amen. Here they are in jail for preaching the gospel. For taking a stand for God. For living right. Amen. Whereas most of us would be griping and complaining and bellyaching, they were praying and singing praise unto God. I'm glad that we can still sing in the midnight hour.
1: Amen.
0: The Bible talks about He giveth songs in the night. I'm glad that there's hope in the midnight hour. That there's help in that time. And we can sing and He can still storm those storms of life in our midnight hour. I don't know where you're at today, but you know what? Here in a little while, it won't be long, we'll be having to go back home and this camp meeting will be history.
1: Amen.
0: And it won't be the shout, it won't be the emotional thrill of being here, it won't be the laughter, it won't be all those things on a physical scale that'll make a difference. You know what will make a difference? What God gives us this week. That's why it's important that we realize that whatever we do, we better make sure God is in the middle of that thing. Because there's problems, no doubt, in people's lives today. And there'll be problems that face you when you leave this place. That you can't stop and you can't figure out. But only the hand of God can still it.
1: Amen.
0: Make it calm. Amen. He stood out on the bow of that ship and said, "Peace be still." And those old waves and that wind bowed down and said, "Yes, sir, amen." He's in charge of it all.
1: Yeah.
0: And sometimes we forget that, but He can do it. He can steal those storms at midnight. He can take away that fear. Listen, I don't know how that test result's going to come back. I don't know what's going to happen when I go to the doctor. I don't know what's going to happen if we try to do this. That's the thing that God delights in, for us to have faith in those hours.
1: Yeah.
0: I'm not going to tell you this morning that I'm a great man of faith. Listen, I'm not. I'm like what the preacher said a while ago. The Bible said, "Lord, help thou mine unbelief."
1: Yeah.
0: Amen. That's the way we are. I think it's just a natural thing for us. But God is able, amen. He can still do it no matter what storm comes, whether it be a physical storm or marital storm or financial storm. He still can calm that storm, amen. He can do it. He can do it. And I want to say this, He can strengthen us in the time of service.
1: Amen.
0: Boy, I'll tell you what, He gets tiring serving God. Listen, you get things going and you announce a visitation, you announce a time of going out soul winning, and you announce a time of even work at church and you find nobody shows up. You get weary teaching a class. You get weary running that bus route. You get weary with that nursing home ministry. But I'm glad that God can still, He can still give us strength in the time of weakness. Amen. That's what Paul said over here in 2 Corinthians 12. And it's been preached about many times this week. But thank God the Word of God's not bound. Amen. And the Bible said, Paul said, "Unless I should be exalted above measure, through the abundance of the revelations, there was given to me a thorn in the flesh, the messenger of Satan to buffet me, lest I should be exalted above measure. For this thing I besought the Lord thrice, that it might depart from me. And he said unto me, My grace is sufficient for thee, for my strength is made perfect in weakness. Most gladly therefore will I rather glory in my infirmities, that the power of Christ may rest upon us. I'm glad when we're tempted to stop serving God, that He gives us the strength to go on. There's many times we want to quit. There's many times we give up. There's many times our heart grows weary. There's many times we shed a tear. But thank God, in just about the nick of time, He comes and gives us the strength to get up one more time. Amen. He gives us that strength when we're tempted to stray away. Boy, I say it's easy to want to compromise. It's easy to want to let up here for the sake of what we think is a crowd or better this and better that. But the old-time way still works. The old-time religion still gets the job done. The old-time preaching still does it. Amen. And we need the strength to go on.
1: Amen.
0: We need the strength to just carry on this morning. My time's gone. But I just want you to know this morning. All right, I'll just pray. I'm going to finish this, amen. You all right with that, brother? Boy, I'm glad He gives us the strength. Listen, there are a lot of times Bible reading is not easy. It's easy to do. I mean, if you can read. You ever notice that when you make up your mind to read your Bible and pray that something comes in between that? A phone to ring? Or somebody knock on the door, or you forget to do something, or somebody needs you for something or another. I'm glad, listen, that God gives us the strength to go on. And there's many a time we give up. There's many a time we weep. There's many a time I don't know what to do. I don't know how to fix this. I don't know how. And I'm tired and I'm weary. I want to throw the towel in. But He gives us the strength to go on. Amen. He can do it. He can do it. That's the message this morning I've heard all morning long. He can do it. There's nothing He can't do. We need to get out of ourselves. We need to hang ourselves. We need to crucify ourselves. We need to stop trying to figure it out. We need to quit trying to do it and let God do it. He can do it. He can do it. Somebody talking about this service and about the services this week. Could it be maybe we're trying to work it up? Could it be we're trying to stir it up? Could it be we're trying to make something happen? Maybe we just need to come to the place where we realize we ain't nothing but a stinking, rotten, dirty, filthy, hell-deserving sinner. Let God do it, amen. He can do it. He can do it. I'm going to say this. He still can stir those of us that are sleeping, amen. You might be wide awake right now, but it's already been talked about this morning. But He can awake us out of our sleep. That's what we need. We've gotten authority. We've gotten tired. We've gotten satisfied where we're at today. We've got to that plateau. We've got to that place where we're happy. We've got to that place where we're satisfied. We've got to the place where God's met our needs and God's blessed us and we don't need to go on any further. Amen.
1: Yeah, amen.
0: I think maybe sometimes that's why God lets a storm come. Maybe that's why God sometimes lets hardships come and difficulties come. So we can realize, hey, we still need Him. We still need His touch. We still need that Bible. We still need the touch of the Holy Ghost. Amen. Well, we need a stirring up today. Amen. We need to be stirred up about sin. Amen. A sin ought to stir our heart. Amen. We have just accepted sin on an average scale. Whatever it is, that's just, we can't do a thing about it. We can get stirred up about it. We can get stirred up about all the queers and all this other thing going on. We can get stirred up about the drunken society we're in. We can get stirred up about the lack of people don't love God or want. That ought to stir us up. Amen.
1: Amen.
0: He can do it.
1: Amen.
0: He can do it.
1: Amen.
0: I believe this week there's a lot of us have already been stirred up.
1: Amen.
0: He's stirred. Hey, listen, you get stirred up on the outside and it'll stop when you leave this place.
1: That's right.
0: But if you really get stirred up, if He really stirs your heart, I promise you, you'll go back and you won't get over this week just like that. Amen. He'll stir you up. The Bible said about old Lazarus. He told His disciples, He said, I go that I may awake him out of sleep. Amen. I want you to understand, we today have gotten sleepy. We've gotten tired. But He can wake us up and stir us up. Amen. Like Brother Calvin said, He can do it.
1: Amen.
0: He can do it. Let Him do it. Let Him do it. And I want to say this. Hey, listen, he still can. He can do. He can stop Satan from hindering us. He can stop him in his tracks. Go back to Mark here, and let's go up a little bit further there. Mark chapter 1, and pick up here in let's see, verse. Verse 22, let's start there. And they were astonished at his doctrine, Mark chapter 1. For he taught them as one that had authority, and not as the scribes. And there was in their synagogue a man with an unclean spirit. And he cried out, saying, Let us alone. What have we to do with thee, thou Jesus of Nazareth? Art thou come to destroy us? I know thee who thou art, the Holy One of God. And Jesus rebuked him, saying, Hold thy peace, and come out of him. And when the unclean spirit had torn him and cried with a loud voice, he came out of him. The devil had hindered this man. The devil had stopped him. The devil had put him to uselessness. And there's a lot of time, I know we're saved. I know we're born again. I know we're going to heaven. But the devil stops us from doing the will of God. The devil stops us and hinders us. Paul said to that church, he said, I would come again. But Satan hindered me, amen. He's a hinderer today. And I'll tell you what's happening this week. Satan is hindering the work of God in this meeting. Satan is stopping God from doing something in our hearts. I don't know who it is or what it is, but I know this much. He can't stop the devil from hindering his people. Amen.
1: Amen.
0: I never in my life saw, and I know I made reference to this earlier, but this place has an imprinted memory in my conscience, in my life. This church, this pastor, this work, this thing has got something in the... My girls and I still talk and make reference to what God did I don't know how long ago it was.
2: Amen.
0: That night when God came through, I don't even think anybody preached yet that particular night. I don't recall it detail-wise. But I remember feeling something I ain't never felt before.
2: Amen.
0: I remember seeing the move of God sweep through this place. I ain't never in my life seen nothing like that before that. And I ain't seen it much since. It's happened out on the reservation time or two. It's happened out there. It's invitation time last 2 hours. Amen. God come through and wave after wave after wave. And then it settled down. Things will get quiet. Somebody get to singing. And all of a sudden, that Holy Ghost of God would sweep through there again and sweep through again, and folks would find themselves at an altar praying and getting right with God. Mama's loving Daddy, and Daddy loving Mama, and family's loving God. Amen. I'll guarantee you the thing that's stopping God from doing things is not Him. He can still do it. It's the things in our lives. You know, I've tried my best to get thoroughly right with God this week.
1: Amen.
0: I have. I mean, I prayed, and I know. Hey, listen, you know what you're doing. You know how you're living. You know what's in the secret compartment of your life. You know what you're petting with. You know what you're messing with. You know what you're looking at. You know what you're feeling. You know what you're doing. That's what you've got to deal with.
1: That's right.
0: That's what you've got to come to grips with. God can still do it. There ain't nothing He can't do. There ain't nobody He can't help. But we have let the devil hinder us. All we got to do is cry out to God, and I'll guarantee you the Lord Jesus slapped that old devil upside the head.
1: Amen.
0: And give us what we need. Let me say this and I'll be done. He still can. It ain't just a little while. He's going to signal the trump to sound that old archangel.
1: Amen.
0: And give a shout. Amen. He's coming. And it's already been said this morning, there's not much time left. And listen, we might not be here next year.
2: Right.
0: We might not be here this evening. And I'll be honest with you, I agree with all these other preachers, and from the bottom of my heart, it would not bother me right now if the Lord would come right now.
1: Amen.
0: I'm ready. There ain't nothing I gotta do. There ain't nowhere I gotta go. There ain't nothing I gotta taste. There ain't nothing I gotta experience. I'm ready to go. Amen. Oh, I want to get out of this old body. Amen. I want to get out of this world. Maybe I heard a preacher one time say that you ought not want the Lord to come just so you can get out. Well, maybe there's something to that. I don't know. But I want to get out.
1: Amen.
0: Amen. I want to go.
1: Yeah.
0: And He can do it just any day.
1: Amen.
0: Just any minute.
1: Amen.
0: Just any second. The Father can say, Son, it's time.
1: Yeah.
0: It's time. Give the signal. Give the signal. Start the shout. I tell him to blow the trumpet. And here he comes. Amen. What a blessing. He can do it. Amen. My message is simple. There ain't nothing to it. I like what Brother Hayes said. Man, that made me feel good. We're just little old fish and loaves. Amen. I like that. That encouraged my heart. It led a lot of time. You know, Brother Calvin, you know this. We never had no Bible education. What we got is what we got. And then a lot of times you get up there and you look at that outline and you think, oh boy, there's just not much to that. I mean, they all start with an S. I got that part right. That's easy for me. Amen. And if you have a message that starts with an S, I'll steal it. I'll steal it from you. Amen. You say, well, oh, you do too. Quit your lying.
1: Amen.
0: You take the S message and turn it into an A. If you got a good thesaurus, you know how to do it.
1: Amen.
0: You ain't fooling me.
1: Amen.
0: Amen. And there ain't a thing wrong with that. But what I'm trying to say is there's a lot of times you look at that thing and you say, man. But you know what? It ain't us.
1: That's right. That's
0: right. It ain't us.
1: Amen.
0: It's Him. He can do it. And my message is this. Why don't you just let God do it? Oh, when Brother Calvin said that last night, that thing hit me right between the eyes. He can do it! And I thought, what a profound statement. Why ain't He? Why ain't He doing it? We ain't letting Him. There's somewhere in our lives that there's something or someone or some whatever that we just don't want to let go. That we just don't want to really... We might move it to the back shelf or on the back burner till camp meeting's over. But He won't be able to do what He wants to do if we don't deal with those things. It might be sin. It might be a pride. It might be money. It might be an income. It might be... I don't know what it could be. You know what it is. Why don't you come to the place this morning? Wouldn't it be nice? Wouldn't it be nice? Wouldn't it be wonderful if we come in here tonight and before this thing ever gets started down here, an old-fashioned altar, these men praying? Wouldn't it be something that God just showed up right then? I'm talking about, I want to see that, folks.
1: Amen.
0: Not to be entertained.
3: Right.
0: Not to be touched. Not to feel good.
3: Right.
0: But this thing of serving God is real.
3: Amen.
0: It's not a fairy tale. It's not something we just do because we don't want to live like the world or we don't want to do those other things. No, no, it's more than that. It's bigger than that. Wouldn't it be something if God just said, you know what, I believe they're trying and I'm going to do it. I'm going to do it. And the Lord just show up. I need that.
1: Amen.
0: I want that. I desire that.
1: Amen.
0: And all we have to do this morning, just realize that old leper had nowhere to go. He had a contagious disease. It was going to kill him. It was fatal. And those things in our life, we might enjoy for a while. We might do this and do that. But after a while, it's going to kill us.
1: Amen.
0: It's going to kill the things of God, the desire for God, the love for God, the church. He can do it. He can do it.
1: Yes.
0: Amen. Why don't we just let Him do it? Why don't we just let Him have control and say, Lord, you know, I've tried to figure this out. I've tried to I've tried to analyze this. I've tried to do this and go there. Lord, I can't fix it. Boy, that's a good place to come when you realize you can't. Maybe that's what we need. We just need to come to the end of ourselves and realize we're nothing. He can do it. He can do it. That old leper, when the Bible said the Lord said, don't tell nobody about all this. He blazed it abroad. He told everybody he could see what he could do. Listen, I want him to do that this morning. I want him to do that tonight. I want him to do it the rest of the time we have services. Amen. We need that. But only he can do it. Only the Lord can do it. And we just got to do some work in our heart and get some things out of the way and deal with some things at an old-fashioned altar. Like preacher said last night, we need to face up to some things. Some hard things. Some hard decisions. Some hard issues. Some hard circumstances in our life. It might be marriages that are fussing and feuding and fighting. Homes that are troubled. I don't know what it could be. Well, whatever it might be, we just need to deal with it and let God. He can do what we can't.
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4: All right, folks, we got a song here. It's going to be about the prodigal son. And it's a sad story about how this prodigal got away from his father. But the good news is he came back. And so I'm going to play it, but I'm going to play it in the key of F. It's got to be in the key of F. Feeling footloose and fancy free, a feather-brained fella faced his fond father, a formidable figure, to find a fast way to get his father to fork over the family finances. He then fled afar off from the farm to foreign fields and fretted his fortune, feasting fabulously and following fun and foolishness with his faithless friends. Then forlorn and for sure forsaken by fickle friends, since folly had finished his finances, he found a foreign fella who forced him to be a feed flinger to filthy fat swine in the farmyard. Finally he saith, "Phooey, my father's flunkies are fed more food than I find and fare far fancier." So, forsaking fate, friends, and folly, he forsooth fled that farm to find his fond, faithful father. And finding him, he saith, "Father, I have flunked. I have foolishly flung away my fabulous fortune and forfeited the family's favor." However, the fine, faithful father fell on his fuzzy neck with an affectionate kiss on his face and said, "Fit his filthy feet with the finest and find the best ring for his finger and fast. Fetch the fatted fatling and we shall feed and frolic frivolously till filled full. For the fine, fair son, though he foolishly followed the flesh and failed, did flee and forsake to come forward forcefully famished, and is now free from his fetters, found and forgiven."

I used to live such a wicked life, had no hope in sight. I walked along in the darkness,

Book of Galatians has 6 chapters, 149 verses, 3,084 words. And I was told that if you give that out, it makes you look good. We get that from our Bible teacher. So that's why I always give that out. And it may be off, it may be wrong, but I don't know. It's all different. There's different numbers on there. Date of writing is 57 to 60 AD. The word of Galatian means the Gauls. Gaul is an early name for French. So Gaul is an early name for French. So it might be the French territory. The area of Galatia is around Antioch, Iconium, Lystra, Derbe. These are the first trip that Paul visit on his missionary journey in Acts chapter 13 and 14. So in the Bible, it would be the Asia Minor. So I always say this, I could be wrong, but the book of Galatians is written in around Acts 13 and 14. It's around there. Paul addresses the book of the church of Galatians in Galatians 1:2. The Bible here says, "And all the brethren which are with me unto the church of Galatia." Did you know that if you read the book of Galatians, Paul didn't refer to this church as saints? He didn't refer to them as brother and sister in Christ. But from Romans chapter 1, verse 7, he addressed, in the Romans, when he wrote the book of Romans, Romans 1, 7, he addressed the saints. In 1 Corinthians chapter 1, verse 2, 2 Corinthians chapter 1, verse 1, Ephesians chapter 1, verse 1, Philippians chapter 1, verse 1, Colossians chapter 1, verse 2, 1 Thessalonians chapter 1, verse 1, and 2 Thessalonians chapter 1, verse 1, teaches that Paul addressed these churches as saints. But the book of Galatians, he didn't address them as saints. Anybody want to take a guess why? I'll tell you. Look at this. Paul did not address the book of Galatians to the group of salvation, to the group of saved people. He didn't address them as saved people like he did in the other epistles. You know why? Because he was in doubt with them. He didn't know if they were saved. That's why when he wrote the book of Galatians, this is all he said: "To all the brethren which are with me unto the church of Galatia." But the rest he said to the saints, to the saints, to the saints. And he didn't know. Look at this first. This, if you think I'm wrong, let's go to Galatians chapter 4. Verse 19. "My little children, of whom I travail in birth again until Christ be formed in you, I desire to be present with you now and to change my voice, for I stand in doubt of you." Did you know that today a prayer is sometimes in doubt with some of the saved people? And I don't want to name a few from this church, but sometimes I am in doubt with some people's salvation. Are they really saved? How come they're supposed to live, according to the Bible, they're supposed to live a certain way? But are they really saved? It's all you think. I'm not saying that you're not saved, that you have your own walk with the Lord this morning. If you're saved, you know. Because 1 John chapter 5, verse 10, 11, 12, and 13 tells us that you should know that you're saved. Let's go there. Look. 1 John chapter 5, verse 10. "He that believeth on the Son of God
witness in himself, and he that believeth not God hath made him a liar, because he believed not the record that God gave of his Son. And this is the record that God hath given to us eternal life, and this life is in his Son. He that hath the Son hath life, and he that hath not the Son of God hath not life. These things have I written unto you that believe on the name of the Son of God, that ye may know. See that? That ye may know that ye have eternal life, and that ye may believe on the name of the Son of God. So, let me just say, if Paul was here, he said the same thing about us. I'm in doubt with some of Calvary Baptist Church member. So that's why I'm saying that Paul didn't address the saints at Galatia as saints. He just told them brethren. Look at this, Romans chapter 1, verse 7. He addressed them as saints. To all that be in Rome, beloved of God, called to be saints, grace to you and peace from God, our Father, and the Lord Jesus Christ. Let's go to 1 Corinthians now. First Corinthians chapter 1, verse 2. Unto the church of God, which is at Corinth, to them that are sanctified in Christ Jesus, called to be saints, with all that in every place are called upon the name of Jesus Christ, our Lord, both theirs and ours. Then 2 Corinthians. He's addressing them as saints. 2 Corinthians. Chapter 1, verse 1. Paul, an apostle of Jesus Christ, by the will of God, and Timothy, our brethren, unto the church of God, which are at Corinth, and all the saints which are in all Achaia. See, he's just going on and on to the saints, but the book of Galatians, he didn't address them as saints because he was in doubt with them. When we study the book of Galatians, I know some of you don't ain't going to be here, but to the youth, when we study, because we're going to continue studying the book of Galatians when I take the class, the only reason why you're here is because the Sunday school teacher is not here, and I would have been teaching you this morning. So when we go to study the book of Galatians, you're going to find out some things, and you're going to find out that some false teachers were there back in Paul's time. So I just wrote here, when we study the book of Galatians, we will find out some false teachers where they were teaching false doctrine to these people. And that's why Paul was in doubt with them. Just like the Church of Christ, Catholic and Mormon, they teach other doctrine, saying that Catholic, they teach that Mary is the way to heaven. That's a false teaching. And then Mormon, they teach that Joseph Smith is the way to heaven. That's a false teaching. And then Church of Christ, they teach that it's water baptism, the way to heaven, but that's a false teaching. And our own Navajo religion, our own people, Navajo religion, they teach that everybody goes to heaven. But the thing is, not everybody goes to heaven. The only way to get to heaven is because the Bible says in John 14, verse 6, that Jesus said unto him, I am the way, the truth, and the life. No man comes to the Father but by me. So the only way to get to heaven is through Jesus Christ. So we're going to find out all that. And then Galatians is the ninth book in the New Testament. The word Galatians has nine letters. If you count them, look at that. Galatians has nine letters. What's number nine stand for? It's fruits. It's amazing how the Bible, Galatians, the ninth book in the New Testament, it's supposed to be about fruits, but yet Paul is in doubt with these Christians at Galatians. And so Galatians 5:22. The Bible there says, but the fruit of the Spirit is love, joy, peace, long-suffering, gentleness, goodness, faith, meekness, temperance. Against such there is no law. So there's nine things that were listed there.
So if you were to add Galatians 5:22, 5 + 2 + 2 = 9. That tells us the fruit of the Spirit. Okay, the book of Galatians, and I did say this before, the book of Galatians goes with the book of Romans. It's just like 1st and 2nd Corinthians, just like how we're studying the book of Daniel and Revelation. Those books were put together for us to have a better understanding about the whole tribulation. So I don't understand why the Holy Spirit separated the books. So the book of Galatians is just like the book of Romans. But there's a reason why the Holy Spirit put the book of Galatians in there. So to me, I would think that it would have probably said 2nd Romans, then the original Roman, 1st Romans, and then the Galatians should have been the 2nd Romans. It's the same thing. So the book of Galatians and the book of Romans go together. Roman teaches that we are saved by faith without works. Galatians teaches that we are saved by faith and corrects the doctrine of Acts 15:5. So the book of Romans says we're saved by faith without works. Galatians teaches that we're saved by faith. And so we're kept by faith and we're saved by faith. You get it? And so what do you mean we're kept by faith? We're saved by faith, and then we're kept by faith. So I got it wrong. Romans teaches that we're saved by faith, and Galatians that it teaches that we are kept by faith. So what I mean by that is our own faithfulness wasn't looking for Jesus Christ. Who saved us then? Whose faith saved us? It's Jesus Christ's faithfulness that saved you. What do you mean? Because he went to Calvary. He died on the cross. And it's his faithfulness that's keeping you safe. Amen. Our Navajo God don't have any faith like our Jesus Christ. Our Savior has the faith that keeps us safe, and we're kept by faith. You don't toss us over there. Amen. Aren't you glad for that? The book of Romans. Well, the book of Galatians corrects the teaching of Acts 15:5. Let's go over there. But there rose up a certain in the sect of the Pharisee, which believed, saying that it was needful to circumcise them that were commanded them to keep the law of Moses. So they're saying you gotta keep the law of Moses to keep saved. You gotta keep the law to stay saved. Did you know that in the Old Testament they have to keep the law for them to stay saved? In the New Testament, you and I don't keep the law. That's why his faithfulness keeps us saved. Amen. His faithfulness, we're under his faithfulness. Because to tell you the truth, church. My faithfulness my own righteousness won't be here. I won't be here if it was my own faithfulness. You know what brings me here? The faithfulness of Jesus Christ. He said, hey, you're saved, so you gotta go to church. And he said, all right, we'll go. Amen. So the book of Romans corrects the heresy found in 15:1 now. And a certain man which came down from Judah taught brethren and said, except you be circumcised after the manner of Moses, you cannot be saved. See? So it corrected a lot of things. That's the Church of Christ teaching there. It's correcting the Church of Christ. Most of you probably know who Martin Luther is. The Great Reformation. Yep.
he called the book of Galatians my Catherine. That's his wife. That was his wife's name. He was a Catholic and left the Catholic Church because he found out the truth when he read the book. When he read the book of Romans and when he read the book of Galatians. That's why he fell in love with those two books. And I believe it was both books that he called them my Catherine. And he left the Catholic Church because he knew and he found out that the Catholic Church was keeping the law. But when he read the book of Romans and Galatians, he said, hey, I'm saved by faith and I'm kept by faith. And the faithfulness belongs to Jesus Christ. He said, the faithfulness of Jesus Christ keeps me saved. And the faithfulness of Jesus Christ saved me. So Catholic, you got to keep the law. But no, he couldn't. So he left it and started his own church. When he started the church, it was a King James Bible believer. Now it's not. Why? Because the man of God left. He's back in heaven. So Galatians chapter 1, verse 1 now. Let's go ahead and go start by verse now, verse by verse. If you're going to be in my class, you got to take a lot of notes because I have some tests for you to do. Paul, an apostle, not a man, neither by men, but by Jesus Christ and by God the Father who raised him from the dead. So this here is everything is by Jesus Christ. Everything is by Jesus Christ. Even verse 1. Verse 1 tells us it came by Jesus Christ. Verse 2, the churches came by Jesus Christ. And then grace and peace came by Jesus Christ. And then who will deliver us is coming by Jesus Christ. Everything's going to be about Jesus Christ. From verse 1 to 5, it's about Jesus Christ. But here, we're not going to do that. But here in my notes, man did not call Paul to preach. That's why it's very important that make sure, I know there's hardly any man in here, but if you are a man, make sure that it's God that's calling you, not man. Amen? Because a lot of people, a lot of men, they put themselves behind the pulpit and say, I'm called to preach, but yeah, I believe some of them had called themselves. You know how I know that they had called themselves? Number one, they quit. Got to. For them, period. That's it. Number one, you quit. If you call it yourself, you quit. And I have a friend that was really close to me. That he was just, when Brother Hollywood told us that when he was training us, we were rotating. And here, when he was his turn to teach, he said, and then he turns to Brother Hollywood and said, I'm called to preach and I'm called to teach. I don't know what I'm doing over here in the seat. And then, not even too long, he says, oh, God called me to Pinion. Oh, I said, you know who I am talking about now. God called me to Pinion. And Pastor Hall said, all right, if God calls you, then go. He charged him off. A month later, he quit. And then, come to find out, he started another work. You know where that all that is. You know where that church is at. He started work there. I don't know what he said to the man of God that started that work, and he was put in there, and not even 3 years, he quit. Now he's not in church. So that's what I'm saying, that I believe that he called himself. When he found out I was going to be the pastor here, he was trying to lecture me how to pastor a church. If you're going to lecture me how to be a pastor, you need to be in church. That's why I always go back to Brother Calvin. How do you do this? How do you do this? And I go to Brother Hall. How do you do this? How do you do this? They always ask me, how you have two pastors. How do you know who to talk to? One, if I have a question about a church, I'll go to Pastor Pastor Calvin. If I have a question about a family, I'll go to Brother Hallwood. Amen. Acts 9 tells us where God had called Paul to preach.

Acts 9, chapter 3. I mean, Acts chapter 9, verse 3. And as he journeyed, he came near Damascus, and suddenly there shined round about him a light from heaven. A lot of people, they say that, oh, Jesus Christ met Paul on the ground. No, this light came from heaven. And he fell onto the earth and heard a voice saying unto him, Saul, Saul, why persecutest thou me? Then he said, Who art thou, Lord? And the Lord said, I am Jesus, whom thou persecute. It is hard for thee to kick against the prick. And he trembled and astonished and said, Lord, what wilt thou have me to do? And the Lord said unto him, Arise and go unto the city, and it shall be told thee what thou must do. There the Lord called him. Then as you read that whole chapter, it's going to tell you that Ananias goes over there. Then the Lord told him that he's going to suffer for my namesake. Paul was the 13th apostle chosen by Jesus Christ. He was an apostle because he was given the signs and wonders just like the other apostle that was given to him. These other apostles, the 12 apostles, were given signs and wonders, so God gave them signs and wonders to Paul too. Why? Because he, I did a study on, because later on, when you read the Pauline epistle, he always said to the Jews first. Why? Because Paul's desire was for the Jews to get saved. So that's why Jesus Christ gave him signs and wonders. But later, when the Jews kept rejecting him, that's when God just took the signs and wonders back. So today, there's no signs and wonders. And so a lot of people claim that they have the signs and wonders and they speak in tongues. That's heresy. Nobody can speak in tongues. If you are speaking in tongues, it's not from God. I know some of you are probably going to get mad about that right there, you YouTubers. And there's no more signs. I don't have a sign. Only thing I have is the King James Bible. That's our instruction. So that's why you got to rightly divide the word of truth. And so here, 2 Corinthians 10, or 2 Corinthians 12:12. Truly the signs of an apostle were wrought among you in all patience, in the signs and wonders, and the mighty deeds. So that was given to him. And there's another part of the verse saying that the Jew requires a sign and the Greeks seek after wisdom. And I didn't write that verse down. Galatians 1:1, it says, God the Father, who raised him from the dead. That's talking about Jesus Christ. You see that verse there? And God the Father, who raised him from the dead. God used the Holy Spirit to raise Jesus Christ from the dead, too. This is what I want you to... I want you to notice something.

God the Father, God the Son, God the Holy Spirit. God uses the Holy Spirit now. He's going to use the Holy Spirit. How is he going to use him? God's going to allow the Holy Spirit to raise up who? Jesus Christ. Let's go read that. Romans 8:11. But if the Spirit of him that raised up Jesus from the dead dwelleth in you, he that raised up Christ from the dead shall also quicken your mortal bodies by the Spirit that dwelleth in you. So there, the Holy Spirit raised up Jesus Christ. So when you die, that same Spirit will raise you up too. And then as you continue to go on, a lot of people don't believe this. Jesus Christ is the Holy Spirit. Second Corinthians 3:17. Now the Lord is that Spirit, and where the Spirit of the Lord is, there is liberty. See, he's telling us the Lord is that Spirit. Okay, now, a lot of people don't believe that Jesus Christ is God. John 10:30.

0: I and my Father are one.
1: See?
0: I and my Father are one. John 14, 9. Jesus said unto him, have I been so long time with you, and yet has not known me, Philip? He that hath seen me hath seen the Father, and how sayest thou then, show us the Father? He's telling Philip, hey, I'm God. You see me, so you've seen the Father. And then 1 Timothy. And without controversy, great is the mystery of godliness. God was manifest in the flesh, justified in the spirit, seen of angel, preached unto you, Gentiles, believing on in the world, receive up in glory. So that's telling us that God was manifest in the flesh. And who's that? Jesus Christ. And go back to John now, John chapter 1. In the beginning was the Word, and the Word was with God. Let me read it. In the beginning was the Word, and the Word was with God, and the Word was God. The same was in the beginning with God. Let's go down to verse 14 now. And the Word was made flesh and dwelt among us, and we beheld his glory, the glory as of the only begotten of the Father, full of grace and truth. So it's telling us that Christ is God. Now, God is the Holy Spirit. So it's just going back up with one another. Look at this. Acts chapter 5.

Verse 3. But Peter said, Ananias, why has Satan filled thine heart to lie to the Holy Ghost and to keep back part of the price of the land? While it remaineth, was it not thy own? And after it was sold, was it not thy own power? Why hast thou conceived this thing in thine heart, that thou hast not lied unto man, but unto God? So he's saying that God is the Holy Spirit. Remember, from the beginning, he said the Spirit. Look at this. Where was it? Right here. But Peter said, Ananias, why has Satan filled thine heart and lied unto the Holy Ghost? Talking about the Holy Spirit, God, the Holy Spirit. And then at the end of the verse, verse 4, he said, thou hast lied unto God. So the best way I can put this is you call this a mystery. The mystery of what? The mystery of the Trinity. Now, let me use an egg. If you were to take the shell apart, there's that white stuff. Then right in the middle is the yolk. So the hard shell represents the God, the Father. The white part represents Jesus Christ. The yellow represents the Holy Spirit. So if you take that egg apart, it's not an egg no more, right? If you cook it, a lot of people say, what's that? But if you buy it at the grocery store, you see the egg all in one. So you wouldn't know, hey, that's an egg. So it's the same thing, again, for a basketball. The only reason why there's a basketball is because there's air in the ball, and then the rubber is keeping the air in the ball, and then there's an outside leather that's keeping that basketball. So the basketball cannot be basketball without no air. And the basketball has to be basketball if that rubber is in there, because the outside leather covering has holes in it. And so here, why am I teaching this morning? What I'm aiming at is, how many of you know, is this true or false, that Jesus Christ raised himself from the dead? Let's go to the book of Galatians, look.

It says, and God the Father, who raised him from the dead. I just told you this morning, Jesus Christ is God. Jesus Christ is the Holy Spirit. Jesus Christ is the Son. So therefore, Jesus Christ raised himself from the dead. Jesus raised himself from the dead. Aren't you glad for that? Show me verse, John 10. Verse 17. Therefore do my Father love me, because I laid down my life that I might take it up again. See, I'm going to take it up again. No man take it for me, but I lay it down of myself, and I have power to lay it down and have power to take it up again. This commandment have I received of my Father. So he's saying that if I lay down my life, when I die, I'm going to rise. I'm gonna resurrect myself. That's where we're headed. Man. Aren't you glad that Jesus Christ raised himself from the dead? Amen. Okay, about the three person now. The mystery of the Trinity, there's a verse for that. All three of these. Is one person. Just like you and I. I have a soul, I have a spirit, and I have my flesh. So here, let's go to 1 John. We're going to take a long time in the book of Galatians, youth. First John chapter 5. Verse 7, for there are three that bear record in heaven, the Father, the Word, and the Holy Ghost, and these three are one. So all three of the Trinity, what I'm aiming at is all three of the Trinity raised up Jesus Christ. A lot of people say that, Jesus Christ is not God. He's teaching heresy. We just read verses saying that he is God. I'll end with this. NIV. All the phony Bibles that call themselves Bible, you know what happened? 1 John chapter 5, verse 1. God the Holy Spirit, Jesus Christ is the Holy Spirit, and it's God the Spirit. Now they took out that verse, 1 John 5, 7. All the Bibles, not the King James, but all the phony Bibles, they took that out. And they don't believe that God is the Holy Spirit, and they don't believe that Jesus Christ is God. That's why there's a lot of confusion out there today. Because of those NIVs, RSVs, ASVs, and you know what? NIV had taken out the blood of Jesus Christ too. A lot of people don't believe that. But one thing I will say, you can win somebody to the Lord from the book of NIV. You just have to know which way to go. But as I said this morning, you stay with the King James Bible. The pastor of NIV, and that's, and I'm not saying that. No, you stay away from it. I'm going to say just stay away from NIV, RSV, the Nebuzad, the Engotmazad, all other Bible. You stay with the King James Bible. There's a group that's out there saying that TR, Texas Reception.

0: the King James Bible. Well, help us. I hope you learned something. Any questions? No questions?
1: How many disciples were there?
0: There was, the original were 12, and one of them killed himself, that's Judas Iscariot. And then to replace that one, they had to cast lots. And I think it was Matthias is the one that took Judas Iscariot's place. So cast lot means that God allowed it. And then Paul was the last one, the 13th epistle. And then there's others that's written in there. I didn't write them down, but later on we're going to find out. And, I wish I could teach this to you all, but next Sunday I'll be teaching to you. But it'll be on YouTube. I'll be able to make a way to put it on YouTube. And if you can watch it on there, and then you can watch it on there. Right now, the original is, there was original 12 disciples, and one died, and then Matthias replaced it, and then Paul was the 13th epistle. But at the same time, if you read the other scriptures, there's more disciples that were written, that were mentioned. But these 12, Christ chose them. Any other questions? Did you learn something? No, I believe the Lord called them, but their names are not mentioned. They're not mentioned in the Bible. What's that? Yeah. It says Paul did name some people and other disciples, but he didn't really mention them. He's only at a certain part he did. How he did it when he pointed them out, he said that they're a servant of Christ. That's all he said. And so if I was at Paul's time, if I was alive, he would say, Gary is the apostle, the servant of Christ. That's all he's going to write. He's not going to write the whole thing down. But today, there's no more apostles. It's done away with. And apostle means sent out. And today, the apostle, if you were to bring it to today's church, it's a missionary. But a lot of people take it the wrong way. Oh, I'm an apostle. But no, apostle means that you actually saw Jesus Christ. And these the other people that were mentioned, they didn't see Jesus Christ. Paul was the last one to see Jesus Christ. That's why he is the 13th apostles. You understand? All right. You have any questions? If not, then we'll go ahead and close.

I used to live such a wicked life, had no hope in sight. I walked along in the darkness,

Well, good evening, everybody. Isaiah tonight, Isaiah. Continue to pray for my wife. She'll be traveling back tomorrow, but we'll see her until Saturday. Oh yeah, tomorrow night is youth rally at Two Wells as well. If you're going, we'll see you there. If not, and then God bless you. Also, Chino Valley, it's this weekend. The preacher's trying to invite us to go down there, but I don't know. We'll see what happens. And then also pray for the food. I think it's a Memorial Day weekend. We did say that, to buy the food, bring it in, and then just let my wife know. I believe the two ladies are going to be helping. Just let her know when's the best time. And then also pray that the water line is not broken. And I came out here to fix it. Here I bought the part. I switched the vehicles. Came out here. And I left the other parts in the other vehicle. So I just dumped the water in the tank down there. It's just ready to be put together. So today I just pray for it. All that. And then up here, be careful. We're under construction up here in this room up here, the bedroom. There was a water that came in. We found a leak. So there's a big old hole on top of the roof. So we're going to try to fix that and then put it back together. Hopefully we told of the brethren before camp meeting and we want it done. And so he said, all right, he'll do it. So then Isaiah tonight, the book of Isaiah, you all pray for me today, this evening. Isaiah is the toughest book as well. But I tried to avoid it, go a different direction, but the Lord kept laying on my heart. And then this morning, I just started putting it together. It's about prophecies, and then it's just like what we're going to study tonight. It's like where America is at tonight. So the book of Isaiah pictures the entire Word of God. You all know that from Genesis to Revelation. There are 66 books in the whole entire Bible. There are 66 chapters in the book of Isaiah. Isaiah is full of prophecies about first and second advent of Jesus Christ. And then Isaiah means save thou Jehovah. Isaiah means save thou Jehovah. And so in the book of Isaiah classifies the major prophet. It classifies the major prophet. There's minor prophets and then there's major prophets. The book of Isaiah is the second longest book in the Bible. The book of Song is the first longest book. Isaiah has 66 chapters, 1,292 verses, 37,036 words is how much Isaiah has. So then the book of Isaiah is an interesting book. It is full of historic reference to Israel, and it is full of prophetical reference to Israel and to us. So a lot of people, they say that the Old Testament is not written for us, but the Bible, the New Testament, Jesus Christ says that it's for us. And so let's go ahead and go to the book of Luke first, Luke chapter 4. Verse 4. And Jesus answered him, saying, it is written that thou shalt not live by bread alone, but by every word of God. So we can apply the book of Isaiah to us spiritually or practically. Spiritually and practically is the same thing. So when the preacher is preaching,
He can take any verse of the Bible from Genesis to Revelation and apply it to us spiritually. But if it's going to come to teaching, we got to take it doctrinally, all right? So doctrinally, the book of Isaiah applies in the future. And then the for prophecies, some of them have been fulfilled as well. Like Isaiah 53, that already had happened. Jesus Christ came. Christ came. And then second advent of Jesus Christ, and all that's going to be is prophesied again. But the book of Isaiah does not say anything about the church age. I just want you to know all that. It doesn't say anything about the church age. But as I was beginning to study today, that it's where we're at. The book of Isaiah is like where we're at. Like what he prophesies is like where we're at. And so there's three applications. There's spiritual, practical, and historic. Historic, book of Isaiah happened in Isaiah's time. So today, America is here. The reason why I say that is because America was founded on the King James Bible. How many of you knew that? It was founded on the King James Bible. And all these presidents, President Washington and his men, they all knelt down and prayed for America. And I believe back then that America, the people were a lot closer together. All these men came together and they prayed in the Congress. They all prayed and everything. And what it just was going together. The Lord just gave it to us. The Lord just gave it to them. Then it's just like freedom. Then the constitutional rights and the Bill of Rights and the amendment and all that. Oh, it was all coming together because these men, they were praying to God. And so let me continue to pray before we continue preaching or teaching. Let's pray. Dear God, thank you again for everything you have done for us, Lord. Help me to preach to your people. Put me aside and get me out of the way, Lord God. I do need you at this hour. Put me aside, Lord God. Use me as your vessel. And I thank you again, Father, for everything. Bless us. Take care of us, Lord Jesus. And I prayed. Amen. So the thing is, from here on out, Thursday night, we're going to be teaching or preaching out of the book of Isaiah. We're going to try to complete the whole book. I don't know how long it will take, maybe 2 or 3 years, because it's a lot of information, a lot of details that you got to, you all pray for me that I study and then give it to you all. And so, like I said, I was trying to go a different direction, but the Lord kept laying this on my heart, and it's just a putting it together today, this morning. And this morning, I just finally just sat down and said, Lord, just give me whatever you want to give me. So I just putting it together. So here, I just called it the title call, The Rebellion Nation. The Rebellion Nation. And so back in Isaiah's time, the nation of Israel were in rebellion because they turned away from God. So that's why I'm saying today that America is rebellion nation today. And so here the Bible says we're going to try to cover from verse 1 to verse 15, depending on how fast I preach or how fast I teach or preach, and then we'll see. And so some of these words are hard. I'm going to try the best I can to pronounce them. If I can't pronounce them, if you can pronounce it better, amen. And so one of our church person is not here. She's always correcting us, and I guess amen to her too. Amen. And so here, verse 1, the Bible here says, hold on, Isaiah prophet. Let me give you the introduction again first. Isaiah prophesied in Judea through the reign of the four kings, Uzziah. So verse 1 tells us that Uzziah. In the vision of Isaiah, the son of Amoz, which he saw concerning Judah and Jerusalem in the day of Uzziah, Jotham, Ahaz, and Hezekiah, king of Judah. So those are the time that Isaiah had prophesied. So here, during the time, the 10 northern tribes were attacked by the Assyrians, and they were led into captivity. So the reason why for that is because they were not listening to the Lord. They were not listening to their God. God was trying to tell them this way, do it this way, but they wanted to just
just to take things into their own hands. So most likely, the nation of Israel threw God out. So what's going on with America today? Threw God out, right? Remember, if you have taken history, I hope some of you still remember. I took history, I still remember him. The world history or American history. I was telling my wife that I remember the gas price at 99 cents. How many of you remember that? Some of you probably remember lower. I remember that. I may be that high, but I still remember those numbers, 99, kind of over there in Chinle Chevron. Back then it was Phillips 66. So my grandma would park here and I would say, it's 99 cents gas. What's the gas price now? $4? Man, that's a huge increase. The sodas were 5 cents. I remember that. The can was 5 cents and it went up to 25 cents. The 25 cents, I really remember. The difference from there just went skyrocketing. I think now a can of soda is over a dollar. So our government is really corrupt. You can see it by now. I believe every saved person ought to see that our government is corrupt. If you don't see our government is corrupt, something's wrong with you. You're either blind to it or you just don't pay attention to it. And so here, Israel had been doing what they were They were going to surely fail. Okay, so they knew that they were going to face some stuff, but they still did it ahead and just threw out God, and finally they went into captivity. And then it's just like, man, this is amazing how all these things take place. And so notice what Judah had become. Number one, verse 1-3. The vision of Isaiah, I'm going to keep saying Isaac. The vision of Isaiah, the son of Amos, which he saw concerning Judah and Jerusalem in the days of Uzziah, Jotham, Ahaz, and Hezekiah, king of Judah. Hear, O heaven, and give ear, O earth, for the Lord has spoken. I have nourished and brought up children, and they have rebelled against me. The ox know his owner, and the ass his master's crib. But Israel do not know. My people do not consider. Verse 3. The ox know his owner. I heard a man of God the other day when I was listening to the preaching. He says that man can tame anything else. Man can tame an animal, a horse, a cow. They can just tame. They can go to the dog and just jump, and then they'll jump. Lay down, they'll lay down. Sit. But one thing they cannot tame is their tongue. Something wrong there, huh? Man can tame all animals, but they can't tame the tongue. I like that dog out there, Gracie. It's her real name, Gracie, because it was name tag, Gracie. When you come in, she jumps up and down. And I was looking at her when people were coming. She'll just look at the vehicle. She'll just wag her tail. And then she'll just lay back down until Brother Melton showed up. She stood up, and then she recognized the vehicle. Say, the rest say, know why? You know why that's happening? Because the man is feeding the dog. Yesterday they were up here and then she chips it. Young lady with Melton chips it. And you know that she listened? Melton told her yesterday, stay here. Then I left after a mountain. Then it laid, this is it, on. And I stopped. I said, what are you doing here? You were told to stay here, go back to the church. And then I spoke to her now. Because don't be going out there trying to kill animals or killing sheep because the owner will kill you. Stay here, go back. What did she do? She came back over here.
Stay here. They're going to leave. Amen. You know what's the problem today? You know why America threw out God? Because the problem is man's heart. Men don't want God no more. They threw out God. And you try to tell them this is the way. This is the Jesus Christ is the way, the truth, and the life. Jesus Christ will give you a better life. Jesus Christ will help you. Jesus Christ will take care of you. Jesus Christ will take care of all your financial things. Jesus Christ will save your family, your friends. Just stay with church. Stay in church. Stay in church. Keep on going to church. Pray. Read the Word of God. Pray over and over. You got to be faithful to that. But this problem is the heart. They threw out God. So one man had threw out God, and then the whole Congress, they threw out God, and they all went after it, and now they threw out God from Congress, and yet they're saying, you know what they say? He says, I'm a Catholic. Every one of them, they say, I'm a Catholic. So that tells us that if you're Catholic, how come you don't allow God in your home? You don't allow you. Is your priest telling you to throw out God? Is your priest telling you not to obey the 10th commandment or obey the Bible? Something's wrong there, right? Man threw out God. So that's where we're at here. The animals have more right than people. Amen. Something's wrong there. You can't even kick a dog. You can't even say something to a dog. If you were to kill a baby,

of a puppy, a baby puppy, you gonna go to jail for it, but yet they're saying to go ahead and abort a child and you'll be happy. What's going on? They threw out God. We are in the rebellion nation. Amen? He gives you joy, your baby gives you joy, but man says, kill the child. Something's wrong. But yeah, if it comes to a puppy, and then you kill that puppy and then you go to jail. It should be the other way around. Amen. Why are you killing babies? Why are you killing innocent? A baby cannot fight back. A child cannot fight back. But yet you say it's okay to kill them. You threw out God. If you're with that, something's wrong with you. Maybe God won't come in your life no more. Maybe God don't. You threw out God from your heart and you're controlling your own throne in your heart and says, my way is the right way, my way is the better way. I don't need God. I can do anything I want. I can drink. I can smoke. I can dope up. I can get rid of my child. Something's wrong. A rebellion nation. Amen. Number one, the title's called Rebellion Nation, but number one, did you know that in their rebellion, they didn't even know the Lord and they had forgotten what God had done for them back in Egypt. Remember that the Lord had took them out of Egypt. That God had took out Israel from Egypt and tried to give them freedom, but yet somewhere along the way, they threw out God. They said, oh, I don't want God. Oh, it was better for us to be at Egypt. You just brought us out here to starve. You just brought us out here to die. Excuses after one another, murmuring against the man of God, murmuring against the leader over and over. And finally, Moses, I don't know if he got quiet here, but he just got frustrated, and then he disobeyed the Lord because of what the people were doing. Did you know that at times in the church age now, that sometimes the preacher gets frustrated, but he keeps following the Lord. The Lord, help me to lead the people the right way, in the right direction. Lord, I don't want to throw out God. I want you to be my life. Lord, help me to be a good witness. Lord, help me to do right. Help me to live right. Help my home to be right. Amen? But here, is this something wrong today that what Isaiah prophesied, it seems like it's happening today? Kechaja had more freedom. We don't have freedom no more. We can't even speak against anybody else. It's they call it a hate crime. I text Melton the other day, Facebook. I got a news from Google News, Facebook. All right, here you go, Christian. If you praise God, you want to get your account deleted. If you don't praise God, you keep your account, so have at it. If you don't want your Facebook account, stay at it and fit in with the world. You know why you're going to fit in with the world? You threw out God. Amen. Did you know that this guy, the owner, declared war against Christianity and says that it's a hate crime, one against your freedom of speech? They don't want God, but yet we're on it. Amen. I just would like to see how many of you will praise God and then your Facebook gets deleted. If it don't get deleted, you're not praising God on there. You're on there for the wrong reason. Amen. I'm thinking the government that are trying to do away with tic-tac-toe. Wasn't that TikTok? Hey, man, that's the same thing. They went against God. Don't advertise anything. Don't advertise anything about God. Hey, man, don't advertise nothing about God. It's a hate speech. It's a hate crime. Hey, man, got quiet there. During the camp meeting, we're not going to do no YouTube streaming for that week because I want the preacher to preach. Because the preacher, they hold back when there's social media coming on. They hold back. I don't want the preacher to hold back. I want the preacher to preach to us. I want the preacher to tell us, look unto Jesus, the author, the finisher of our faith. Amen.
I'm praying about doing away with it because these things are attacking us now. The social media are attacking us. Can't even really say much. We probably still do it, but it would be a lesson, a teaching one, not the preaching. Amen. Because a preacher was probably writing it all down over there somewhere in California, the YouTube headquarters. And yet, God ordains it on that day. Amen. Every social media is that way. How do you know, preacher? My phone sends me, I got that one local news. I installed it. It tells me who's saying stuff, who's saying this. This owner saying this, Twitter, Facebook, and all that. They say this, and yet they say that Elon Musk is a Christian, but you don't act like it. Amen? You all tell me. Go ahead and praise Jesus. See what they do to your account. If you're on Facebook, let me know what they did to you. Amen? They don't want God. Some say people don't want God. That's why they don't come to church. Amen? Some people don't want to come to the church. They just watch it online. Amen? I feel for the people. I don't know how they do it. Did you know that? If you don't want God, it shows up in your home. You can tell in the home when you go to a person's home that when you step into a home, you can tell that they don't want God. Amen? That's where we're at. Even the dogs know. Amen. I like what my daughter does. That she goes out there and talks to the dog, and they know her, the horse, the cows, and all that. I don't know. She's Miss Doolittle. I don't know. Dr. Doolittle, because she's a Dr. Doolittle. She talks with animals, and animals hop back to her. And when you get mad at the dog, the same problem. You get mad at the dog, they run behind Miss Lindsay. So I told her, he said, you need to talk to your dog. He's going to bring the dead body one of these days. So you tell that dog not to bring no bones to the house. And she this morning, but you the what did I tell you? Leave us alone. Amen. When you take out the horse too, it jumped. Why? Because I believe that they know that we love the Lord. Amen. Rebellious was a character of Israel from the time they left Egypt. It was over and over. That's why it gets you frustrated in the Old Testament that they're stiff-necked people. Oh, it's better for us to be here. We can't point fingers at them. You know why? Because we act the same way. Amen. That's why we are a rebellion nation. That's why a Navajo nation is corrupt. That's why America got corrupt. Why? Because they threw out God. And the Navajo nation, they say, oh, we pray to the same God, but they're singing over there, hey, young God, I don't know what they do, but they're singing. And then they say, we're praying to the same God. And then they go to these Yebiche and squad dance, everything, and we're praying to the same God. We're not praying to the same God. We don't see nobody at our camp meeting and all messed up. They're in the right mind. Amen. Do you know that? Isaiah prophesies to heaven and to the earth about the condition of the earth. Look at this verse 2. Hear, O heaven, and give ear, O earth, for the Lord has spoken. I have nourished and brought my children, and they have rebelled against me. I don't pray to the, oh, heaven, oh, earth. I don't say, Father sky, how do you say that? I don't say that. I say, Lord God,
I'm coming to you for your son, Jesus Christ, is saved. Your son, Jesus Christ, saved me. I need for you to help us. Lord God, help me us to learn and have a better understanding. Lord God, help us to be on the right track. Amen. At the end of my prayer, I don't say, who's your last thing? I say, in Jesus' name I pray. Amen. Amen. I pray for all the people to be right. Oh, I pray for all the people to get right. I pray for all the people to be healthy. Amen. But yet we're rebellion. Do you know that being in rebellion will not get you nowhere? You being in rebellion will just take you in circles, round and round, not knowing which way to turn. It's very important that you get out of your rebellionness and just look unto the Lord Jesus Christ, the author and the finisher of our faith, and then the Lord will take you somewhere. The Lord will do something in your life. If you get out of rebellion, did you know that tonight, if America gets out of rebellion, if they put the Lord back in the Congress, if they put God back in the White House, if they put God back in the House of the House and the Congress, the Senate, all that, everything will be right. But they say, oh, a liberal, they're just too liberal. They can't even say anything now. Amen. You can't even say fat to another person. Oh, that's a hate crime. Amen. Number two. It's getting worse now. It's a sinful nation. Israel became a sinful nation. Verse 4. Sinful nation, a people laden with iniquity and the seed of evildoer, children that are corruptors, they have forsaken the Lord, they have provoked the Holy One of Israel unto anger, they are all gone backwards. Wow. They say, oh, it was better for us to be in Egypt, going backwards. Oh, you just brought us out here to starve. Did you know that if you study the Word of God, I think the Promised Land was like 7 miles away. But they just went in circles. And they saw the Promised Land. You know why didn't they go to the Promised Land? Because of the sinful nation. Because of the rebellion nation. They probably saw the land. They saw the land. But they couldn't go. Did you know that today that we're looking forward to heaven? But I believe Christ has not come, and God is just looking at our heart to see if we're really truly right, if we have really gotten things right with the Lord, and see if we just ask the Lord to forgive us, maybe then He will come. You know why these Israel just went in a circle? Because there was still sin in their heart. And finally they got it right, and then they were taken to the Promised Land. Imagine that. We can almost see heaven, right? We read about heaven. When we read about heaven, we see the crystal and everything, the gold, transparent glass and all that. You see, the book of Revelation tells us all that. We see it. But how's our heart? Amen? Is our heart full of sin? Of course, we're all sinners. But Jesus Christ made a way. Romans 3:23 says, for all have sinned, come short of the glory of God. Verse 10 says, for as it is written, no one is righteous, no one, no, not one. And if you continue on to verse 11, it tells us this, look. Romans chapter 3, verse 11. There is none that understandeth, there is none that seeketh after God. They are all gone out of the way, they are together become unprofitable, there is none that doeth good, no, not one. Look at the next verse. It says that their throat is an open sepulchre, with their tongue they have used deceit, and the poison of apes is under their lips. Wow. It's like almost the same, right? In verse 4, they turn.
And then in Romans says that we're all sinners. No one's seeking God. That's the problem today. Judah, as a nation, had gone so deep in sin that the whole nation was affected with it. Notice how the sin affected them. They were burdened with sin. They were burdened with evildoers. And their children were corruptors. And then as a result, they forsook the Lord, provoked him to anger and backslid, meaning they had gone back into the world. Wow. Did you know that today in America, we are so deep into sin, and it affected us, and we're burdened with sin, laden with iniquity, and bred with sin, the seed of evildoers. What's going on with America? The seed of evildoers, that children killing children, people killing people, and they threw out God, and then they're shooting, going around, right? It's evildoer. And the government is telling you to go ahead and kill your baby, but save a dog? Wow, there's something wrong. And then children that were corruptors. I remember Joe Coley. Remember that one year? He said he was sick and tired of that commercial about that dog in the cage. Save a dog. Was it 25 cents a day? Yet the commercial tells us to save a dog, and then the commercial tells us to kill the baby. Something's wrong there. Maybe that's why it says, what did I say the title was? Save thou Jehovah. There's some of our prayers. Lord, just come. Even so, come. I hope it's tonight, Lord. Just come. The world just got so wicked. One of the brethren is saying, just wait and see. He was talking to me when we were working. Just wait and see, and they can pass a law where bestiality will be approved, and then you can't say anything against bestiality. And they said somebody will marry their pet, and I said, it already happened. Some lady married the dog. That's how wicked we are. That's how wicked our nation become. Amen. We have gone back. That's why I was putting this together. Man, it was just like, so we're at this stage. Isaiah prophesied it. It's like, wow. The Chronicles tells us this will go back. Second Chronicles chapter 27, verse 2. And he did that which was right in the sight of the Lord, according to all that his father Uzziah did with help, albeit he entered not into the temple of the Lord, and the people did yet corrupt. You know why people don't want to come to church? You know why I say people don't want to come to church? You know why I say people just sit in the parking lot? Because they're doing something that's not right. They are corrupt. They're rebellion. And they're in a sinful state. Amen. Do you know why people don't want to come to church service? Because they don't want their children to know who? God. Psalm out. And here we are praying and preaching. Oh Lord, be with them. Oh Lord, help them. Oh Lord, take care of them. Some of the people, they should be in church, but they're at home. I understand some of them are sick. Amen.
Some of them are

He walked in the way of the king of Israel and made also a molten image for Balaam. Moreover, he burnt incense in the valley of the son of Hinnom, and burnt his children in the fire after the abomination of the heathen whom the Lord had cast before the children of Israel. You know what's the molten image today? I said it over and over. Cell phones. Look at that right here. Look at that. And burnt his children in fire after the abomination of the heathen whom the Lord had cast out before the children of Israel. People who don't bring their children to church, they're just throwing them out. Here, have my children, devil. Have them. Amen. No wonder we're so rebellion. No wonder our nation is going the wrong direction. There's nobody standing up, taking the stand, and saying, "Hey, sure, do what I say. Could you get out of that? Is it your chin in that seat? Never heard of it. Go ahead. The Navajo way they said, I was raised by my grandpa and grandma and their grandparents, and I mean their mom and dad and their grandparents said that throughout God. And here we are saying, "Oh, how I love Jesus." Amen. "Oh, I love Jesus." What was the other one? "On Christ the solid rock I stand." Wow. Number three, it became a sick nation. Verse 5 and 6. "Why should you be stricken any more? You will revoke more and more. The whole head is sick, and the whole heart is faint. From the sole of their feet, even unto the head, there is no soundness in it, but wounds and bruises and purifying sores. They have not been closed, neither bound up, neither manifold ointment." Became a sick nation. Israel became a sick nation. I can put it this way. You know why I say people are always sick? You know why I say people's children are always sick? They threw out God. Or let me put it this way. The nation of America became so sick that they approved sodomite. And there's in America, in Los Angeles, all these people are so much on drugs and they're like zombies. And they're just like, and you just see them on the government won't show that to you. Amen. These people are all not in the right mind, sleeping the streets, using the restroom here and there. Yet they say, open the borders. If our government can't help our own people, how do you expect to help the people who are coming in? Amen. That's where we're at. Book of Isaiah is where we're at.

The Lord was through chastising them. Because they will only revoke more. I thank God that he still chastises me. I thank God that he still speaks to me. But do you think he speaks to the people that were sitting in the White House? I believe the Lord had turned them over to a reprobate mind. That's why I'm saying it's okay for you to hold hands. It's okay if you have this. You can okay for you to do this and that. It's okay for you to drink. And I just heard that they wanted to approve the alcohol to where 11-year-old could buy it and drink it. Amen. I watch. I watch YouTube. I go to the Senate to see what they're saying. And these Republicans are taking a stand and say they're trying to fight for our freedom, but the Democrats just destroying our freedom, they're taking our constitutional rights. They're trying to take your first constitutional away from you, your First Amendment right. They're trying to take that away from you. They're going after your guns. Amen. It's just so evil. The government can't even help the people. They're just fighting among each other. Just how corrupt it is. Amen. And yet, like I said, I was thinking about that Facebook, and yet we're trying to help people. Some people are trying to help people to lead somebody to the Lord through social media, and they come, this CEO, the owner, said, if you say anything about Jesus Christ, we're going to delete your account. I said, hey, man, have at it. Delete every Christian's Facebook account so they can get back to praying ground. Amen. We're so much paying attention to the Facebook. That's why our heads are so bowed. You're bowing down to the wrong thing. You're bowing down to the devil's device. You should get your Bible and go to the Lord and bow down to the right Bible, the right devices, the King James Bible. So, Lord, what do you have in store for me? Lord, how is my heart? Lord, speak to me. Lord, I want my children to stand their ground. Lord, I want you to fix my home according to the King James Bible. Lord, help me fix my home. Lord, keep me healthy. Lord, keep my children healthy. Lord, let my children be obedient. Lord, help my children to live the right life. Help my children to be godly life. Help me to be a godly life. Lord, help me to be a godly husband, a godly father, a godly husband, a leader, amen. But we're so much into Facebook, so much into Snapchat, so much into TikTok, so much into Twitter, so much into all these social medias. And that's why God cannot hear us, because there's only a few Christian saved people praying. And that's why God had left. Once they threw out God, God's no longer here. But thank be to God that he gave us the light to shine for him. Thank be to God that people are still getting saved if we're doing right. Thank be to God that we're witnessing. Thank be to God that we're living a different life. Thank be to God that we had to separate ourselves from the world because we obeyed the Bible. If you're not obeying the Bible, shame on you, saved people. You ought to let the lost people know that there is a God, because God gave you that light for you to shine. Amen. And yet we say, pray for so-and-so. Wow.

The Lord promised if they became rebellion and if they became a sinful nation and if they became a sick nation, the Lord promised them that they will be sick, healthy. I'm talking about their health. They will always be sick. Deuteronomy 28. Verse 60. Moreover, he will bring upon thee all the disease of Egypt. What's the Egypt type of? The world, right? Which thou has was afraid of, and they shall cleave unto thee. How many of you don't like sick? Oh, man, that's sick. Well, how's your heart? Oh, I don't want to get COVID. Yeah, not sick. Well, how's your heart? Amen. Or allergies, oh, you. Oh, we don't go to church because COVID season. I think that's why we don't go. We watch it online, but yet you're at Walmart. Yet you're at Lowe's. Yet you're at Burger King. Yet you're at a restaurant eating. Out of the day, COVID then. So you gotta look at it. See, look, if you're right with the Lord, no disease will come. Yeah, you'll get sick, but the Lord will deliver you. If you get sick, the Lord will help you recover from the sickness. But our heart is all gone away. Is that why my leg is hurting, Lord? Is my heart further away from you? What's going on, Lord? Reveal it to me what I'm doing. He hasn't revealed it to me. But I believe the reason why he hasn't revealed it to me is because I believe I'm doing right. I pray about it over and over. He keeps saying, my grace is sufficient. I believe that he gave me this thorn in the flesh just for me to be right to him, just to get closer to him, to remind me to pray, to remind me to pray for the people, to be reminded that I need to pray for myself. On that baseball, right in my hips, I said, Lord, help me. I was mad at myself. I should have waited. Amen. So I just go at home and say, Lord, just be with my pain. People our health is just way down because our heart is away. That's the reason why when Jesus came into this world and during his earthly ministry, this is why Jesus kept healing them was because they rebel. Israel rebelled against the Lord as a nation. That's why it affected the people. So when Jesus Christ came in his earthly ministry, he went to the people and healed the people that were right with the Lord, that had faith, that thy faith made you whole. Let me put it this way now. How is your heart? As a Calvary Baptist Church, is our heart right with the Lord? Is it so far away? Is that why we're getting affected by it? This is why, Riley, is your heart right? If your heart is not right, maybe it's because they get affected by it. Is my heart right? If it's not right, then she'll get affected by it. Amen? Sin in the camp. How is our heart? Matthew chapter 8, verse 16 to 17 tells us that Jesus Christ were healing these people. Amen. Number 4, a desolate nation. Verse 7 to 9.
Isaiah chapter 7, verse 7, 8, and 9. The country is desolate, your city are burnt with fire, your land, stranger, devoured in your presence, and it is desolate and overthrown by strangers. What's going on today? These strangers are coming in, right? And your daughter Zion is left in the cottage, in a vine press, in the lodge, in the garden of cucumber, as the besieged city. Except the Lord of hosts had left unto us a very small raiment, we should have been as Sodom, and we should have been like unto Gomorrah. What's going on today? America is like Sodom and Gomorrah. Period. You know what? That gives me hope. He's coming. Who? Jesus is coming. Even so, come. You can have the nation. I'm going to a better place. Amen. Judah was defeated by her enemies because they were rebellion. Let's give you these verses. 2 Chronicles 28, verse 5, 6, 7, and 8 tells us that they were defeated by her enemies. Then verse 16 to 20, all that verse, the city were burnt to their... The cities were burned, and their land were overthrown, were devoured by strangers. They were a besieged city. 2 Kings chapter 6, verse 24 to 29. The drugs they did, oh, Elliot and Australia, Tashin, oh, they besieged, oh, that, oh, no, Zana, oh, that, Asian, I think that's where America is at, right? And they were a Sodom and Gomorrah. They're like Sodom and Gomorrah. What's going on today? You can't even. People, man marrying man, woman marrying woman. Something's wrong there. Paul quotes this verse, Isaiah, in Romans chapter 9, verse 29. He quoted it. And then John refers to Jerusalem as Sodom in Revelation chapter 11, verse 8. And again, this will happen when Antichrist comes. Isaiah, what we just read, will happen again in the future. But it seems like we're there, right? That we drew out God. The remnant shall be saved. Yeah, and it's going to happen in the tribulation. One of these days, the Lord says, come up here and we're going to go. Number five, last point, it became a forsook nation. Verse 10 to 15. Hear the word of the Lord, ye rulers of Sodom. Give ear unto the law of our God, you people of Gomorrah. What are people trying to say? Congress, turn back to God. Oh, I'm a Catholic. To what purpose is the multitude of your sacrifice unto me, said the Lord? I am full of burnt offering of rams and the fat of the fat beasts. And I delight not in the blood of bullock or lambs or of he-goats. When ye come to appear before me, who have required this at your hand to tread my course or my courts? Bring no more vain oblation, incense and abomination unto me, the new moons and the Sabbath, the calling of the assembly, I can not away with. It is the iniquity, even the Solomon meeting. Your new moon and your appointed feast of my soul hateth, they are the trouble unto me. I am weary and bear to bear them. And when you spread forth your land, I will hide my eyes from you. Yea, when you make many prayers, I will not hear. Your hands are full of blood. I said it earlier, I thank God that our God still speaks to us. But what do you think about the people that threw out God? A lot of people say, I'm trying to pray. Why? The problem is you threw out God. Amen.
The Lord was sick of their offering. Maybe that's why in the book of Revelation, it says, remember, you either be hot or cold. If you're warm, I'll spew you out. Let's imagine that. Let me apply it to spiritual now. Saved people probably make God sick. That's why he's spewing people out, because they're lukewarm. Amen. He refuses to listen to them. Thank be to God that he listens to us. While he listens to us, stay right with God. While he listens to us, just keep on going your Christian life. Don't give up. Don't forsake the Lord. Keep on going. The nation of Israel forsook the Lord. That's why. Do you know that? If you forsake the Lord will not hear. Then they say, oh, I prayed. No, you didn't. Why did the prayer get answered? Because it's the saints that were faithful. They prayed to God for you, and then their prayer got answered, not yours. Amen. I cannot away with, verse 13, he's saying, I cannot go along with what you're doing. As a saved person, we got to stand up and say, I can't go along with what the world is doing. I got to obey the Lord. I got to apply the word of God. I got to be obedient to God and have a good life and let the people see that I'm saved. We would say, I cannot stand with them. We can't stand against sin, guys, church. Amen. So don't blend in with them. Let them see the light. Let them know that you're a stranger. They're going to say, let them say that. But let them talk about you. If they talk about you, you're doing something good. They know that you're obeying the word of God. They know that you're not rebellion. They know that you're being obedient to the Lord. Amen. They know that you're not in sin. They know that. Let them talk about you. They know that you're not sick because you're serving the true God. Amen. Let them see it. It's like where we're at. The book of Isaiah, I was looking, thinking about this today. That, man, we're here. We're here. Isaiah had preached it. He prophesied it. So we're here. We're not in the tribulation, but it seems like this is what the church age is going through. I think the people that I went to the family gathering last night, I preached to them and said, Jesus is the way. Jesus está em Deus, Jesus está roca. Cadê nada? I don't obey. How about they stay? I was preaching to them, and a few of them raised their hand and said, amen. And a few of them were, they're stirred in their heart and said, I care for you. I don't want you to burn forever. I don't want you to burn for eternity. I want you to come to the Lord. And then one of the ladies came up and says that we watch you. It said that your people, they're really stand on God's word. I said, I was praising the Lord. It says, thank you, Lord. Did you know that some of these people that I spoke to, they said they come from Steamboat. All over the place, Clagato. He said that They told me to pray for a pastor to be full time. Our pastor's always working, so we have to put you on the wall. They said, we come together during Sunday, and then we put you on the wall, and then you preach to the people there. They said, we need it. We're hungry. Amen. The altars are open. Pray for your prayer letters. Prayer lists. Pray for the missionaries. Pray for yourself. How is your heart? Pray for America. We just found out tonight that America is rebellion. America is a sinful nation. America is a sick nation, and a desolate nation, and is a forsaken nation. They forsook God. We all see that God, America, we're in America, we're an American, and our nation don't want God no more.
Let's pray.

chapter number 3. Hosea chapter number 3. Boy, I like the sound of them turning pages, but it's been 10 minutes now. Just stop, put your finger there and say amen. I found it. Genesis, Exodus, Mark, Matthew, Hosea. Did you know the Old Testament is just as exciting as the New Testament? It's full of the second coming, the tribulation, the millennial reign, and what the Lord's going to do. It's just full of it. Look at chapter 3. Hosea chapter 3. The Bible says, "Then said the Lord unto me, Go, yet love a woman, beloved of her friend, yet an adulteress, according to the love of the Lord toward the children of Israel, who look to other gods and love flagons of wine. So I bought her to me for 15 pieces of silver, and for an homer of barley, and a half homer of barley. And I said unto her, Thou shalt abide for me many days. Thou shalt not play the harlot. Thou shalt not be for another man. So will I also be for thee. For the children of Israel shall abide many days without a king, and without a prince, and without a sacrifice, and without an image, and without an ephod, and without a teraphim. Afterward shall the children of Israel return, and seek the Lord their God, and David their king, and shall fear the Lord and His goodness in the latter days." The Lord being my helper tonight, the thought that's laid on my heart is just simply, I've come to take you home. And I'm going to try to draw that out, and you pray, and I'll pray too, and ask the Lord to help us. Our Heavenly Father, Lord, we thank you tonight for what this place represents to my heart. We thank you, Lord, for the good friends and the fellowship that we have together. I don't know who said it a while ago, but the best friends in this world, in my life, are in this building tonight. Lord, these men have been a blessing to me. I've listened to them preach on the online. I've watched them preach through the live videos, wherever they might be. I've listened to their cassette tapes and their CDs. And Lord, these men are the ones I want to be with. And Lord, I know today that we're living in a time when things are hard everywhere. And we're just a few and far between. And these moments that we have to come together and preach to each other and laugh with each other and pray with each other and weep, these are moments that we ought to cherish tonight. These are moments, Lord, that we ought to really look back and every second soak it up and not be in a hurry to get done, not be in a hurry to go our separate ways. And Lord, every now and then it's just like a little bit of a taste of maybe what heaven's going to be like, where we'll never part no more. And we'll never say goodbye. And Lord, those things are precious to me. But Lord, I pray tonight, God, that you'd show up yourself. Lord, we need you. I need your touch. I need your hand in mine. I need your Lord for you to put your arm around my shoulder. And God, you lead me through the trials of this life. We need you, God, to put your hand upon our lives. We need you to put your finger upon the hidden places of our heart tonight. Those areas, those idols, those hobbies, those hidden sins, thoughts, emotions, ideals, and opinions. We need you to put your finger on them, Lord, and bring such conviction that we will not be able to leave or rest or find peace until we lay it all on the altar of God. Lord, tonight I pray that you'd remind us of what you've done for us. Lord, this morning you showed us
through the scripture, Lord, of what you've done, and we sometimes take it for granted. We take, Lord, those scars, the crown of thorns, the cross, and we just go by it, we just pass by it, and it doesn't affect us like it once did. Lord, tonight we need you, your presence, your touch, in every song, in every message, in every word spoken. Would you show up, Lord, this week? Would you do for us what we cannot do for ourselves? Would you help us? Help us, Lord, to get right. Help us to stay right. Help us to do right. Lord, have your will and way tonight. May you be delighted in the decisions of your people. May you be delighted in the worship. Lord, the Bible talked about that you inhabit the praise of your people. Lord, help us to praise you without fear. Help us to put the old flesh down and just worship you and love you. And you do for us, Lord, what we need done. We'll thank you for it in Jesus' name. Amen. Hosea prophesied during the reign of four different kings. And one king of Israel, we're told in chapter 1 and verse 1, by the name of Jeroboam. Hosea's ministry is a ministry that began in the days of the chaotic time. The kingdom was divided. Like America had a civil war. There was a civil war going on in the north and the south in Hosea's day. Up in the north were 10 tribes, and the capital was Samaria. Down in the south was Benjamin and Judah. Here in the book of Hosea, with Judah is referred to as Ephraim, and Jerusalem was the capital in the south. And Hosea begins his ministry, and during that time, Israel is on a collision course, head on with the judgment of God. I want to say this tonight. That if God don't grant revival in this country, if God don't grant revival in our churches, if God don't grant individual revival here at this place in the heart of a Christian, this nation is on a collision course with the judgment of God. How in the world can we expect the God of this book to turn His head at what's taking place in this country tonight? How in the world can we with bloody hands and wicked hearts do what we're doing and God overlook what's taking place? I tell you tonight that there, the attitude of our country and even our churches is that we have condoned sin. We have made excuse for sin. We have said, well, as long as you have the right intention, or if your heart's in the right place, your heart has never been in the right place. You ought not ever trust your heart. Jeremiah said it's wicked, and you can't tell how wicked that sucker is. And in less than 50 years, the Assyrians would come and overtake and overrun the nation Israel into captivity. Thousands would be slaughtered. Thousands would be deported into captivity and slavery. Israel has departed from God. And that's what's wrong tonight. That's why when we gather in like this, even with the cream of the crop, it's what we are. It's hard to stir us up. It's hard to get excited about the blood. Those songs that they sang a while ago, about how wicked you were and how sinful life was living, and the blood that was shed, the sacrifice that was made, the price was paid in full. We sat with cold, stiff hearts. It don't stir us up anymore. It doesn't cause us to weep.
There was a time when folks, I ain't seen it yet this week, but there's been time in the past in meetings, not only here, but Pigato and Gallup, during the preaching, when the men of God would get up to preach, I've seen the altars full. We departed from the Lord just like Israel. Sadness is in our churches. Sad situations. Sad people. Sad homes. Sad things that don't get fixed. Sorrow fills hearts in the church. I don't know who said it a while ago, but I thank God they said it. It's real easy to look at somebody and say, well, you know, that's what happened. That's what happened to his children. That's what happened to his son. That's what happened to his daughter. It's real easy. And it's already been said tonight, hey, if you're here tonight, And you're serving God, and you got a loving wife and a loving husband, and the boys and girls, your children, are walking with God, you ought to hit the altar and thank God for that. Instead of being prideful and braggadocious, and hey, it ain't you that did it, it's the God of heaven that did it for you. Well, we always say it happened to them, happened to her, happened to that preacher, happened to him. But I'm going to tell you something, it's a different ball game when it hits home. How many hearts tonight are grieved in this building because your son's not here out in the world? How many hearts tonight are broken down below that smile and down below that heart that you won't let people see? Your heart's grieved because that daughter ain't where she should be. And it's not just that they're gone. It's not that they've just departed. It's the stubbornness that goes with it. The hardness. And the I don't care, nobody gonna tell me what to do. No, you young people tonight, you say, well, nobody gonna tell me what to do. You go ahead and do what you want, but you may not want what you get when you get done doing it. God could no longer ignore the sin of His people. God could no longer ignore the adultery, the spiritual departing. God could no longer stomach His people. You think about Hosea, and in his day and in his time, how much more tonight, dear God, does God look upon us and barely stomach what we are? I'm glad I'm saved. I'm not perfect, and you neither. But I'll tell you something. When I hear songs about the blood and about the grace of God and the mercy of God, I'm not going to sit there and let me harden my heart. I'm not going to sit there and say, well, I remember God saved. I'm not going to sit there and take it for granted. I want it to stir my heart. I want it to move inside. How in the world can we sit there and think of the day that we were redeemed from a place called hell? He wrote our name in the Lamb's Book of Life. He put our sins as far as the east is from the west. He put our sin behind His back. He's wiped them out. They're forgiven, forget forever, amen. And we sit there. We sit there. And it don't move us. Hosea is called to cry out against their sins. You know what makes our crowd different? You know what makes things happen? You know what stirs our hearts? There's still some men of God in this building that will cry out against sin.
If we don't get somebody to cry out against sin, we're going to sin. And our sins will cry out against us. You can trace Israel's history by Hosea's children. Notice in verse number 4. The Bible said, the Lord said to him, call his name Jezreel. For yet a little while, and I will avenge the blood of Jezreel upon the house of Jehu, and will cause to cease the kingdom of the house of Israel. I'm told that Jezreel means scattered, referring to a time when God would scatter His people. And God would scatter them from the ends of the earth because of their sin. God would separate them. God would just flush them out. In verse 6, the Bible says there's a daughter. The Bible says about Gomer, she conceived again and bare a daughter. And God said unto him, call her name Lo-Hurama, for I will no more have mercy upon the house of Israel. That's what her name means. No mercy. Not only would they be scattered from the ends of the earth because of her departure. Not only would she be scattered in the nations of the world because of her sin, but then the Bible said, I'll have no mercy on them. You realize tonight, do you realize how horrible it would be if we would come to this altar and God would say, there's no more mercy? Where would we be without grace? Where would we be without mercy? Boy, ain't it a blessing to come to this altar and cry out to God and ask God to forgive and ask God to cleanse, and down from heaven comes the mercy of God. No mercy. Which probably explains why God allowed men like Hitler and others to massacre and destroy and persecute Israel. It's about time Israel's fired off them rockets today and yesterday. It's boiling over there. The signs are not for the church. The signs are for Israel. If the signs for Israel, and we're seeing some of them take place before our eyes, just how many seconds closer are we to the rapture? Verse 9, he said there would be another son. His name is Lo-Ammi. And then the King James Bible has its own built-in dictionary, and it means you're not my people. There's Israel's history. In a nutshell, they sinned, they got away from God, God scattered them, and He showed no mercy. Now, He don't even claim them. But you know the heart of God. Throughout all the Scripture, and He's long-suffering. His mercy endureth forever. And He had a heart for Israel. And He calls Hosea, and He said, I want to use you as a picture, a story, a type. I want to show my people where I stand with them and where they stand with me. And God took pity. One last time, He offered to draw her to His side, shower her with blessing, offered forgiveness through the ministry of this preacher by the name of Hosea. God's laws had been broken. God's heart had been broken. Israel had committed every sin that you could commit, but God loved them. And God wanted them. Israel was still the object of His divine love. If she would return, if she would come back, if she would repent, if she would just make a move toward Him, He'd do the rest. Some of you are like that tonight. You've been away. Oh, listen, you might not be seen for what you do.
You may not be recognized for what you do, but what is there in the depths of your heart tonight? What is there hidden that nobody else sees? What attitude are you hiding behind the scenes? What attitude, what spirit, what opinion? What prejudice? What anger? What bitterness? What disposition? Do you have what hobby, what habit, what book, what literature, what record, what CD, what computer, what iPad do you have hid that's caused you to depart from God, that's caused you to leave the right ways? Why does it take so long in a meet like this to stir people up? Why does a preacher have to say again and again, y'all need to loosen up? Why? Because there's things not dealt with, that's why. There's something holding us back. There's something that's keeping us from doing what we ought to do. And you know what it is. Every one of you, you know exactly where you're at tonight. You know your sin. I know mine. And if you'd quit worrying about mine, start worrying about yours, and I quit worrying about yours and start worrying about mine, we'd be a whole lot better shape. I know this. I know I'm probably not preaching the way that I'm expected to preach, but this is what's on my heart. I want to give you three little thoughts right quick, real fast, and we'll try to get done. I want you to look at chapter 1, and there's an unusual command given to Hosea. Very unusual command, verse 2. The beginning of the word of the Lord by Hosea, and the Lord said to Hosea, go, take unto thee a wife. Not just a girl down the street. Not just a girl that lives on the other block. Not just a girl that's in Sunday school. But he said, go, take unto thee a wife of whoredoms and children of whoredoms. For the land hath committed great whoredom departing from the Lord. How would you feel tonight if God said, I want you to marry. I want you to marry a whore. A prostitute. You say, I don't like that kind of language. That's Bible language. That's what's wrong with us today. We've covered it up and straightened it out and explained it all. God tells it just like it is. You go marry a ungodly woman. That's a strange thing to do. I'll be honest with you, I wouldn't want to do it. Would you? This is my wife. She's a prostitute on the weekends. Wouldn't that be a blessing? If God had ever made a mistake, He made it here. If God had ever done anything that's strange, He did it here. If God ever asked anything of anybody that was unusual, I'd say it's here. But God was showing His people something. Hosea is a type of the Father, God. And He was showing that God loved Israel. That God cared for Israel. And I want to say tonight, God cares for us. Before we were saved, we were spiritual adulterers. We were wicked, sinful, ungodly. Going down the line and mention 100 different things, you'd be surprised what everybody's been guilty of in this building here tonight. I'm glad you don't know everything about me. I'm glad I don't know everything about you. Say amen right there.
Israel was living a life of whoredom. Chapter 4, verse 12. My people ask counsel at their stocks, and their staff declareth unto them, for the spirit of whoredoms hath caused them to err, and they have gone a-whoring from under their God. They sacrifice upon the tops of the mountains, and burn incense upon the hills, under oaks and poplars and elms, because the shadow thereof is good. Therefore your daughters shall commit whoredom, and your spouses shall commit adultery. I will not punish your daughters when they commit whoredom, nor your spouses when they commit adultery, for themselves are separated with whores, and they sacrifice with harlots. Therefore the people that doth not understand shall fall. God is showing His people how they've departed. I know that's hard reading. I know that ain't popular reading, but that's what's wrong with this country. We got leadership in the White House that don't know nothing about anything. I'm like, Brother Charlie, I could almost cuss right then. Look at our country. The sodomites and the lesbians and all these people against God, they flaunt it. They push it in our face. They shove it in our face. And we're the ones that's wrong. We're living in hard times. God has asked us to do some unusual things. He wants us to go upstream on the downstream people. To preach a gospel of hope and help, amen. To stand in the gap for the souls of men and women. God's asked us to do something unusual. Why don't we all just go the rest of the way, these churches nowadays? I saw the other day, it was Sunday. I read the news, and I saw where there was a Southern Baptist Church up north will be the first Baptist affiliated group that will marry same-sex and perform same-sex marriages. You say, I wonder what about that? The Bible says as it was in the days of Lot. It's going to get worse. Brother Calvin done brought a lot of attention to that. And did a well job. I don't need to expound on that. But there'll come a day. There might be some here tonight. Now everybody looking like the disciples. Is it I? You ought to know. Well, I'll tell you, brother, it ain't me. Throughout her history, Israel had been in rebellion. In the wilderness, she worshipped golden calves. During the days of Judges, she continually attracted to the gods of surrounding nations. Idols and paganism, religion, had crept back in the nation in the days of Solomon. And they had all but replaced God in the northern kingdom. And America is in the same shape tonight. And our churches are following suit. That's why that Brother Charlie has to get up and say, well, you'll get used to me. Because he tells it like it is, and people are so thin-skinned that they get offended. I cannot stand people that get offended so easily. Well, you ought not talk about those people. We ought to love the people, but hate their sin. You let some of them perverts to sin. You let some of them perverts get a hold of your kids and see how you feel then. You let some of them look at them and try to touch them and try to follow them and see if you don't love the sinner and hate their sin. I got a feeling if you got any red blood, American blood in you, you will hate the sinner as well until you get them whipped. They are beyond.
reprobate. And people preach on it. Preachers get a notion to preach on it. And you sit out there with. I'm not coming back. We need love. We need compassion. We need tenderness. No, like they said.

You know what we're saying. It's funny, Brother Mark, how we have to say it like that to get attention, people's attention. Amen. Oh, we don't go to the movies, but you'll go rent them. You go rent them and buy a cuss box. Ain't that right? You just learn a whole new way to cuss. That's 20% God. I'm on the 80% mark now. An unusual command. Marry a harlot. Secondly, there was an unfaithful wife. That's obvious. Chapter 2, say unto your brethren, am I, and your sisters, Rohama, plead with your mother, plead. For she is not my wife, neither am I her husband. Let her therefore put away her whoredoms out of her sight, and her adulteries from between her breasts, lest I strip her naked, and set her as in the day that she was born, and make her as a wilderness, and set her like a dry land, and slay her with thirst. I will not have mercy upon her children, if they be children of whoredoms. For their mother hath played the harlot. She hath conceived them, hath done shamefully. For she said, I will go after my lovers, that give me my bread and my water and my wool, my flax, mine oil, and my drink. Therefore, behold, I will hedge up thy way with thorns, and make a wall that she shall not find her pass, and she shall follow after her lovers. She shall not overtake them. She shall seek them, but shall not find them. Then shall she say, I will go and return to my first husband. For then it was better with me than now, for she did not know that I gave her corn and wine and oil and multiplied her silver and gold, which they prepared for Baal. Unfaithful. I wonder how many of us are just plain unfaithful tonight. This is the cream of the crop. But I'll promise you there are unfaithfulness in this crowd. Unfaithful to read your Bible. Unfaithful to pray. Unfaithful to serve the Lord like you should. Unfaithful. Full of pride. Arrogant. Ain't nobody going to tell me what to do. And we sit there and rebel against the preaching of the Word of God. Unfaithful. She would be unfaithful to him and go after other lovers. There's nothing that's more destructive to the families of our nation. There's nothing more that leaves it nothing more so desolate as a marriage relationship that's been unfaithful in one of its partners. When that infidelity is discovered, it betrays the partner, and that partner experiences a variety of feelings. Guilt, anger, vengeance, guilt, suspicion, worry, fear. That's where a lot of God's people are tonight. I'm not going to take you there to the book of James, but the Bible said that if we love the world, we're like adulterers and adulteresses. We've disappointed the heart of God. You know what? There's some things in life we just need to pull the strings tight tonight and this week. That's why there's no real drawing close to God. Because if we really, really want God and His person, we're going to have to deal with our stubbornness.

0: We're going to have to deal with our rottenness. We're going to have to deal with our own corruption. I don't care if you like me, lump me, get fat or die skinny. It don't matter to me. I'm preaching what God laid on my heart. I know it ain't no glory message. I know it ain't no shout or utter, but we get to shout now. Just because we shout, we ought to shout because He's done something for us. Not just a feeling, not just a show, not just a get together, but God reminded you of your sin, your wickedness, and where He found you. He bought you. He saved you. Hosea may have been a prophet, but he was still a man. He was a broken man. Deeply hurt by Gomer's unfaithfulness. Hurt deep as any other husband or wife whose marriage vows have been broken. Hosea pleads for her return. Hosea promises it'll be different. Hosea is willing to provide and make it work. God's willing tonight to work with you. God's pleading with you tonight to give up whatever it is, to get away from whatever you're in, to turn loose of whatever's got a hold of you, to let go of those things that's keeping you from really knowing Him. I don't know if this is a real solid statement or not. I don't know. But I believe this. I believe God has to break us in life to really get us to realize how much He is to us. And maybe tonight we're just like Brother Calvin, we're like them horses you talked about. We just need to be broke. We need to be broke. Well, I'll never do that. I'll never. I guarantee I won't. You better watch it. You better watch it. Because you and I are still sinners. And this old flesh is still rotten as hell itself. And you put yourself in the right place at the wrong time and you will do the wrong thing. And you'll pay for it the rest of your life. You'll pay for it with a guilty mind and a guilty heart. You'll pay for it with a conscience that'll trouble you the rest of your days. Even though God does forgive you, the scars will still be there. An unusual command. An unfaithful wife. And then I want you to see the part that I love the best. An unconditional love. Somewhere, I don't know, I'm just going to give you how I feel it, how I see it. Somebody said maybe, Hosea, they have an auction downtown today. They're selling slaves and helpers and things. Hey, somebody else said, Hosea, I heard Gomer is in the sale. No doubt he hadn't heard from her. Worried about it. The Bible said he gave money to provide for her. He gave things behind her back and said, don't tell nobody. Don't tell. I just want to make sure she's all right. I love her. I miss her. Don't you tell her I've been around and asking about her. How about you take this money? She looks like she's hungry. She looks like she needs a new dress. Take her up to Walmart. Buy her some clothes. Take care of her. Buy her a hamburger. Get her some. Get her ice cream. Let her know that she's took care of. It'd been days, weeks, months. No word. No sign of nothing. He said, Gomer's in the auction. Hosea's mind and heart fluctuates from anger to love to forgiveness and mercy. But he loved her. He loved her. No matter what she did. No matter where she was. No matter who she is with. No matter how deep it was or how ungodly it was, he found himself going down to auction. Slave after slave come and in the back behind the crowd, probably a short man like me, couldn't see, waiting around trying to get a glimpse until they got up on the platform. Then out of the corner of his eye, he sees her. He said, I think that's her. His old heart's pounding 90 to nothing. His heart's broke. The lines on her face that told the story of sin. She looked older than her true age revealed. Her eyes were sunken in a face that would look lifeless. Bones protruded from her weak, frail body. She looked sickly, worn out, used up. Her hair was straggly, dirty, and unkempt. There was no smile on her face. No joy in heart. Her clothes were drabby, wrinkled, dirty, filthy. The scars of sin were streaked all over her face. It's a portrait of misery, gloom, and total despair. Yes, sin. Sin had sure enough taken her farther. She wanted to go. Like Samson, she had lost all her strength. Like Jonah, there was no place to run. Like Jezebel, payday had finally come. Like David, a loathsome disease plagued her body. Like Achan, sin had found her out. Like Haman, her desires became her death. Like Belshazzar, she was weighed and found wanting. Like Peter, the scalding hot tears of denial caused her to weep. And they brought her up on the platform. You couldn't recognize her. Sin had its way with her. Who start the bidding? $10. No word. Auctioneer said a dollar. A dollar. Somebody said, I'll give a dollar. Whispering through the crowd, who'd give a dollar for that? Who'd give anything for her? Look at her! Look at her! She's worthless! There's no good in her! Let her go, Hosea! Let her go! You can do better! Way back in the back, there was a hand raised and a voice so familiar. 15 pieces of silver. To the stunning of the crowd. Outstanding! You say, well, that's good. Oh, but let me tell you the rest of the story. There was a day when the Holy Ghost of God came. And sin had put us on a pedestal. Sin had set us up. There was nothing but a wretched old vile sinner. Sin showed in your face. The scars of the drink. The scars of the drug. The scars of the nightlife. The scars of knuckle fights. The heart scarred with unfaithfulness, adultery, fear, cheating, gambling, and you name the rest. World said, they ain't worth nothing. Religion said, who'd want to bid on him? Who'd want to bid on her? the Pope said, well, I don't want nothing to do with them. Yeah. Preacher said, well, they couldn't be a help to me in my church. They wouldn't even be a good janitor. Women said, well, she ain't no good. If we let her in the church, our men will be devastated. Listen, you'll have to watch her. You don't know where he's been. You don't know the crimes he's committed. You don't know the sin and the shame. And the world was silent. Satan said, I don't want him. He's used up. There's no good in him. There's no way he'll change. He's depraved to the core. No good. No good for nothing. Way back in the back. Two hands raised with nail prints. He said, I'll buy him. I'll pay the price. In fact, I already did. Hosea, Gomer, church, I've come to take you home. Sin had riddled us. Sin had ruined us. Sin had left us restless in life. Sin gave us nothing. Sin just devastated us. Sin destroyed us. But he came to where I was. When I couldn't get up, he came down. When I couldn't reach up, he reached down. When I was no good, he came down. He gave his life on the cross of Calvary for the likes of somebody like me.
1: Amen.
0: And then he turned around and said, I think I'll use you to preach a little. Why? Why? I don't have no good. Why about these men? These men just like the rest of us. They came from lives of sin, heartache, brokenness. Nobody uses us. Hallelujah. Oh, he uses us. God can take what's left and do more with you than you could ever praise Him for. God can take your life that Satan has kicked out. The world is cussed and don't want nothing to do with you. Oh, but He came and He found you where you was at. He found you at the honky-tonk. He found you down at the whorehouse. He found you down at the gambling center. He found you down at the bingo hall. He found you down there with that other man's woman. He found you there with that other woman's man. He found you down there. Then he said, I'll come take you home. I'm going to take care of you. I'm going to forgive you. I'm going to show mercy. I'm going to do something for you that nobody else could do. I've come to take you home. Folks, I'm going to say this. We're not home yet. We're not home yet. We still fail. We still sin. We still make mistakes. Oh, but those blood-stained banner, those blood-pierced hands are still there to come take us home. I don't know what else to say. I'm glad. Israel is not home yet. When the rapture takes place, God will deal with His people. And just like Hosea said, He's going to deal with them. When He deals with them, He's going to love them and bless them. And He's going to give them what rightfully belongs to them. God's given us what we don't deserve. God's given us mercy and grace. We've been forgiven. The blood of Jesus ought to be something we shout about. The cross of Calvary ought not ever get hardened about. It ought to touch your heart every time it's sung about,
2: sweet peace,
0: preached about.
2: And for faith,
0: it ought not ever be passive.
2: To increase.
0: Don't let it become humble. Normal. Let God do something. We need Him. We don't need things about Him. We need Him. We don't need songs about Him. We need Him. We need Him. I need

0: some poor thing.
1: Chapter number 7. I want to say I appreciate that good preaching.
2: Amen.
3: Amen. Amen. Jimbo, that's really good.
1: Amen. And I also want to say, you know, I thank my dad for being the man that he was in my life. And I'm sure that I wouldn't be here if it weren't for him. When he got saved, he got all the way in. You know, I've seen some people get saved and they don't get in all the way. Doctrinally, you know, they are completely saved, but practically, they're not all the way saved. And I'm glad he got all the way saved, amen. And because of that, man, that helped us get in. And some of you know that know my dad. You know, he's a kind of like a like his dad was, my grandfather. They're workaholics, man. They work. Even now, my dad's 61. He outworks a lot of us out there a lot of the time. Man, it's still many times, you know, Brother Levi, Kyle, myself. Some of the man, we'll be out there, I mean, middle of the night, man, trying to stay awake, getting ready for camp meeting. He's over there. We need to finish this. And they're like, man, how in the world, man? And I've always appreciated that, man, that he put a good work ethic in us and told us you got to finish the job and do things like that. So I thank him for that. Amen. Growing up on that reservation, you don't grow up effeminate. You have to be trained that way out there. And out there, it's just hard lifestyle. And so I thank God for that. Amen. And I thank God for the good men he's put in our life. Amen. Like Brother Charlie. Amen. Just the masculinity about them, you know. That's what's neat, you know, being about some of these men of God. They just have a masculinity about them. There's no sissiness about them. And makes you want to serve God and live right. Amen. Amen. Amen. I appreciate that. 2 Kings chapter 7. I want to thank the church also as well. And just as I said last night, man, you've been a real blessing to me and my girls. And I thank you because that's a real help. And I thank God for y'all. 2 Kings chapter 7, the Bible says there, we'll read a few verses and then try to preach a little about this here. Verse 1 says, then Elisha said, hear ye the word of the Lord. Thus saith the Lord, tomorrow about this time shall a measure of fine flour be sold for a shekel, and 2 measures of barley for a shekel in the gate of Samaria. So if you don't know the story, the city has been besieged and they're starving inside the city here. And the Bible says there that Elisha gives them words that tomorrow y'all going to eat real well. You can get some food, man, God's going to bless, and man, we're going to have everything we want to eat tomorrow. You know, that if you would think people that are in famine, they would say, hey, man, praise the Lord, God can do something tomorrow. But no, look at verse 2. Then the Lord, on whose hand the king leaned, answered the man of God and said, behold, if the Lord would make windows in heaven, might this thing be? Sarcasm. Sarcasm. Sarcastic. Amen. And he said, behold, thou shalt see it with thine eyes, but shall not eat thereof. You know, here this man was sarcastic about what God was going to do. You know, I believe there's time and place for that. But a lot of times, there's just people that have a kind of attitude about the things of God. They're just not only sarcastic, but they're just kind of have that, well, I don't know if the Lord's going to do that. I wouldn't go that far. And I think, man, come on, man. Amen. And the Bible says there, he said, because he said that, he said, you'll see it, but you ain't going to eat it. Then the story of the 4 leprous men, that's a great story. We don't have time to read it, but you can read that on your own time there. Some of you know the story. If you don't know it, I encourage you to go home and read it. And then you find there that when these 4 leprous men, that God uses them, they spoil the camp of the Syrians who had besieged the city of Samaria there. And the Bible says there that because that the Syrians had been run off, there was all this tent left empty, food, provisions, spoil, and whatnot was all there. And because of that, the next day they had exactly what God said. They had all the provision they needed. And that verse there says there, verse number 18, it came to pass as the man of God spoke to the king, saying, 2 measure of barley for a shekel, and a measure of the flour for a shekel shall be tomorrow, about this time in the gate of Samaria. And that Lord answered the man of God and said, now, behold, if the Lord should make a window in heaven, might such a thing be? And he said, behold, thou shalt see it with thine eyes, but thou shalt not eat thereof. So it fell out unto him, for the people trode upon him in the gate, and he died. So he did see it, and he did not taste of it. I just preached on that thought for a little while here. The title of this thing here is, seeing it, but not tasting of it.
2: Yeah. Oh, yeah.
1: You see it, but you're never going to eat of it. And that's a shame today. But let's go, Lord, in prayer to ask God's blessing. Lord, sure good to be here with the folks. Like man of God said already, it's like family reunion. Lord, it's only because of you, the blood and the book and your spirit that we can be like that here today, Father. Lord, it's because of you we can have this bond together with these folks, Lord God. And Lord, I'm really grateful for this church, what it means to me, my family, and I thank you for that, Lord. I thank you for my family being here, Lord God, and just thank you, Lord God, for my parents and my friends here, Father. But Lord, just now, Lord, I pray that the Word of God might have a good effect here, Father. Pray your Spirit have liberty, and thank you for the old, good challenge we've heard already, Lord, man. Lord, that just stirred me up, Lord God, here, Lord, about that preaching, Lord, and I pray that you just guide and direct now, Father, and I love you, and I pray in Jesus' name, amen, amen, amen. They say you give water to a preacher, so, you know, he preaches as long as that water lasts. So I guess that's why we got these little ones, you know. After preaching, probably bring even smaller one up next time, man. A little communion cups. That's all you need right there. He can go that far on that one, man. Get him a communion cup, man. Amen. Amen. Amen. Anyway, see it, but don't taste it. Amen. Man, last night, God, you know, not last night, yesterday, man, I'll tell you what, it's really good. Yeah, amen. I mean, I like it when God stirs around and shows up. Amen. Amen. But you know what? The sad part, a lot of you saw it, but you ain't tasted of it. So I was here. Yeah, you were, but you didn't taste of it. You just saw it. You saw God do something around here, and you saw some folks getting happy, stirring, and man, God was, people were shouting, God was moving people's heart, you seen people crying, people hugging, people saying, man, thank God, some people getting things right, some people on the altar, you saw all that, but some of you know what, you didn't even taste it. Yeah. Amen. Amen. Man, I mean, you said, man, God's doing all these good things, but have you ever tasted of it? Yeah. You ever put your hand up to and shouted a little bit with them? You ever come and cried and visited an altar when they was? Yeah. Amen. You ever gone, humbled yourself, man, said, man, brother, I'm sorry, man, I said this, and I want to tell you I love you, and man, I'm with you, behind you. Man, brother, thanks for being my friend. You ever got to do that? Or you just saw it and never tasted of it? Amen. I mean, the preacher, man of God, got up yesterday and he ran the aisle, man, he's running there last. Man, I mean, said, man, that's real good. You've seen that, but you ever tasted that? You ever know what it's like to run the aisle? Whoa. Amen. Yeah. Amen. Man, I sure enjoy that. I like that when it goes on, man. I seen, we was at youth camp a couple weeks ago, man. It stirred me up. And most of you know my kids, Torrance, the little one, she's got that real native look. Torrance has this native look. She has these glares, man. I mean, if she gives you the look in the right way, about half your face will go numb. I tell you what, man, it just, yeah. You know, like that one right there, amen, right there. But man, I'll tell you what, man, she kind of my reserved one, you know. And what, boys, we was at youth camp last week. I mean, man, she was up there, she was standing on top of the chair, she was shouting. But Wesley was preaching, she was the best. She was, I was watching, man, I like that, man, she's getting in on that. Then the kids started running, she's over there running with them, man. I said, man, I like that. And then they're taking up camp offering. And she's over there, yeah, $20 a month, I'll give that. And I'm like, okay. All right, $20 a month. There goes my money. $20 a month right there. Amen. I wanted her to get a taste, but not that much. Come on, man. But no, seriously, I mean, that was good, though. I'm glad she did get a taste. You know why? Man, she only saw it, but she wanted a taste of it. Yeah. For some of you here this week, I mean, you know what? We're watching people. You always preach, we watch people. Yeah. It gives us stuff to preach on later. Yeah. You know what we notice? We notice those who don't taste of it. Yeah. Yeah. And you say, well, I'm trying to. No, you're really not hard to pick out. I mean, you're just the only one trying your best not to get a blessing. Yeah. You just sit there, and man, you just, and you'll stand, you'll kind of wave a hand, you're just trying your best not to get a blessing. Amen. And it's hard, amen? You're just sticking out. The more you try not to get a blessing, the more you stick out. Yeah. Amen. Amen. There are a lot of folks today, they see it, but man, they never taste of it. And these men here, the leprous men, God used them. They were part of a bigger plan. God used them to feed all the city of Samaria there who was besieged in a famine. God used these leprous men. And I want to give you some things about that, you know. And these leprous men, you know, I got to think, why did God use these leprous men? I think one of the reasons why God used them, first of all, is they were found outside the wall. They were not in the city. They were outside the wall. Say, what does that have to do with anything? They were not in the city limits. They were not in the crowd. They were not fitting in with society. If God ever going to use you to do anything, man, if God ever going to use you to be a help to some others, you know what you're going to have to do, man? You can't be where everybody else is at. The rest of this world, I think God can't use some folks today because they're just too worldly. The world just hanging all over them. You can see in the way they dress, the way they carry themselves. Man, they got the world all over them. And they wonder, why? How come God can't use me like that? Too much of the world hanging on them. Not only they were found outside the wall, but man, another thing I like about these lepers, they were flawed. What do you say to that, man? They were flawed. They were lepers. You know, God, I think God a lot of times uses things that we wouldn't use. And I think a lot of time he does it just to irritate a lot of folks. I think God likes to irritate Pharisees. And so he'll use people that we wouldn't use. Amen. There are a lot of you here that are flawed. And you know what? God uses you. Amen. Now I'm not condoning you living in sin, God using you, whatnot. But I tell you, those that God uses consistently are those that live right. But every now and then God will use somebody, they just, man, well, I wouldn't use them, but yeah, God used them. Now, I appreciate that. I appreciate God using us. Some of you just get enough sense to get it right and get it fixed, and God does something in your life. Amen. Thank God for that. Now they flawed, but another thing about them, there was they had a finality to their life. So what do you mean by finality? Notice that verse there, that verse number 3 and 4, they say this, why sit we here till we die? There was a finality. They said, you know what? Man, we're going to die anyway. Why are we just sitting here? You know, what do we do in the meantime? How do we meet eternity? How do we meet, man, the rest of this life? Do we meet it just sitting here? You know why God used them? They had a finality about it. They said, you know what? We're not just going to sit here. We're going to get up, go do something. They said, if we go in the city, we'll die, famine. We sit here, we'll slowly die from leprosy. If we go to the camp of the Syrians, we'll die. They'll kill us. It don't matter. We're going to die anyway. So let's just go do something about it. In the meantime, man, some of you here, man, most of you here, you're saved. You're going to heaven. We can shout it out. Say, hey, man, I'm going to heaven. Praise the Lord. Well, what are you going to do in the meantime? You can go back to the world. Still go to heaven. You can live the way you are now and still go to heaven. Or man, you can get up and say, you know what? Let's go do something for God. Man, before we get there. Man, before we get there, let's lay up some treasures. Before we get there, let's put something there that we'll meet. Amen. Before we get there, let's take some folks with us. There was a finality to the thing. They realized, you know, I can do something. But this is where the title of the message here. It comes, you know, about, you know, man, just... they see it, but they never taste of it. It's because God used them because they had faith. Faith. And that's the main part of this message. It's just faith. What kind of faith do you have? A lot of folks, like I said, they just see it, but they never taste of it. They see salvation. I hope there's none of you here this morning that has seen what salvation can do and never tasted of it. Man, you know, I grew up in church. I got saved as a young man, just a kid. My dad got saved late in life. And we're from different salvation backgrounds. I mean, he was lived till he was 27 years old, and then he got saved. He'd lived a whole life of sin in the world, and then he got saved out of that. And so because of that, his approach and appreciation toward Christianity is different. It's different from someone like myself, like a lot of you here. We get saved young and we grow up in and around it all our life. And we almost don't have that appreciation of those that God came out of it do. Right. There's just a difference. And I call you all, those of us here, we're church brats. We're raised around this all of our life. This is all we've ever known. But you know what I like seeing? I like seeing, man, the fact that, man, when they get happy about their salvation. Man, they get happy about it. They get excited about it, man. And, man, I like seeing people just getting happy about salvation. And, man, I'm glad that I not only saw them get happy about it, I'm glad that I tasted that same salvation. I'm glad I got saved, too. I got a good dose of salvation. Amen. I'm glad I got in on this thing. There's folks that have done that. They've seen what salvation can do for people, but they've never partook of it. They said, man, that's pretty good right there. Let me ask you something. Have you been born again? Is there a point in your life you can point to say, I was regenerated on that day? That day I left the devil's family and came into God's family. That day it was no longer a general knowledge of Jesus Christ hanging on the cross, but man, it was a personal thing. He died on the cross for my sin, my mess ups, my life, everything I've done wrong. That's why he hung there, and he was my sacrifice. That should have been me. He took my place. He paid my payment. Because of that, I'm free. Is there ever a point in your life you had that salvation?
0: Amen.
1: Man, they see salvation, but they never taste of it like that. But you know, these men, they had faith about it. They put it into action. They did something about it. You'll never taste of it if you never exercise faith. The Bible says, man, the people today in this world, they live by sight. They don't walk by faith because they don't know any better. But Christian, let me tell you something here. You cannot live by sight. You better learn to operate by faith. You say, well, you know, that looks pretty good there. Man, do you see everything God's doing? We've seen what Brother Charlie has done here in this work. We've seen the history of the glory land. We've seen these old men of God. We've seen how they led the church, the convictions they had, the preaching they've done. We've seen all that. But some of you, you've seen it, but you never tasted of it. You've used it. You claim to have it, but you ain't got none of it.
0: Yeah. Yeah.
1: Amen.
0: Amen.
1: There's some of you here, man. You know how to fake it real good. But you ain't never tasted it. I can tell.
0: Yeah.
1: Amen. I can tell because the world's still hanging all over you.
0: Amen.
1: Still got an attitude about things. Still trying to fit in with the rest of the world. You're afraid of being looked at. Oh, he's out of touch. He's out of style. You're still worried about that. You're still worried about people's opinion about you.
0: Amen.
1: You still care what people, how people are going to treat you. And, well, if I do this, this group's not going to like me. Man, I don't really worry about that anymore. This group don't like me. This group don't like me. That group, if I preach this, they won't like. You know, most people, they learn how to pander to every denomination and group and all that. Right here, what you see, what you get. That's what these old men of God, what man made them they are. You see what they are, what you see, what you get. They weren't, Brother Charlie wasn't one way here, then another way in the reservation, then another way over, man, in among the Amish, another way down here in Mexico. He wasn't that way. He was just Brother Charlie. Amen. I appreciate that. Amen. Faith. You got some? Give you a few things on their faith and we'll be done this morning, you know, about exercising it. I believe this one, the first thing I see about their faith is their faith was curious.
0: Yeah.
1: Their faith was curious. They kind of, I just picture these guys sitting on the wall over there and four of them just hanging out with each other, man, and no one wants them, no one wants to do anything with them because they're lepers and they're just hanging out there and sitting there, you know. Hey, buddy, is that your nose? You know. Bro, this looks like your finger, amen. Here you go. And they all wake up in the morning. Oh, don't stretch too much, you know, something will fall off. Yeah, y'all heard about the leper who couldn't drive standard? You know why he couldn't drive standard? He left his foot on the clutch. Anyway. I can just see these guys sitting out there telling leper jokes to each other and whatnot. And man, somebody, they find out what's going on in the city. And man, there, some soldier yells at them, man, there's no food. Man, they're paying a lot of money up here, man, for ass's head and cab of dove's dung. And they're like, really? That's all they got to eat in there? They said, yeah. I said, man, that's pretty bad. He goes, man, it seems like people are here bowling each other's children, too. They're like, man, I guess we ain't doing that bad. So they're just sitting there. One day their friend got curious. And they said, you know, there's a group of people out there. You know, they're Syrians. You know, we're lepers. And maybe, you know, maybe they'll give us something. No, no, they're going to kill us. They're our enemies. They hate our king. They hate our people. Man, just forget it. But then, you know, one day they, one the best. You know that idea you had the other day about going over there? You know, I kind of think they were. I seen some soldiers out there patrolling and they were eating food and they just threw their leftovers out. Maybe we just asked for that leftovers, eh? Yeah, all right. You know what happened? Their faith got curious. They just finally, one of them said, man, why are we sitting here? Let's go over there. Let's find out. You know what you need? Man, if you ever want to taste it, somewhere there got to be some curiosity. Just stir it up. Somewhere you got to say, man, will that really work? Man, that kind of preaching, that kind of stand, that kind of conviction, that kind of lifestyle, that kind of teaching, I wonder if that really works. Hey, man. Brother Jimbo got up here, man, I mean, gave loads of practical stuff for, man, for young men, young people. This is what could work. If you just show them this, they don't. And you saw me sitting there. Nah, I just didn't like how he preached it. He just seemed so forceful. Man, you just sat there critical like that Lord whose hand leaned on him. You're just going to see it, but you're never going to taste it. But some of you, you're sitting right there and like, you know, that makes sense. You know, that makes sense, man. If they give them credit and then they use it all, man, then they end up losing their check. The next time, they'll probably learn. Maybe I'll try that.
0: Yeah.
1: I'm just curious, you know. That's where faith gets out. It gets curious. Will that work?
0: Yeah.
1: We heard, you know, out there, you know, they said the pastor, they say, you know, a man can't do that. Man can't pastor two churches. Man can't do this. And oh, man can't do that in schools. Man can't do that. So many times we heard what a man can't, man of God can't do. You can't bring a Bible or you can't do this. And a lot of times it's just there. You know, I wonder if they really would say no. You know, this lady at our, was a teacher at the school, the high school there in Gallup. And I said, you know, you teach over there. I wonder if we would have Bible study. What would they say? She said, I don't know. Let's ask. So yeah, ask them. Next Sunday, she comes back. You know, they said that if we could have Bible class, they said, as long as you do before school, it'll be all right. And, you know, on Thursdays, I said, good. Is it 7:45 to 8:15 good? She goes, yeah.
0: Amen.
1: And everybody's up here. You can't bring the Bible to school. You can't pray in school. Shh, don't tell us that. Man, for the rest of that year, man, I went over there every Thursday morning. 7:45, man, to 8:15, preaching them kids. But no, you can't do that in this country. Shh, don't tell anybody that. They might believe you. Man, sometimes you got to get curious about these things in the work of God here. You, those of you in glory here that grew up here. Let me ask you something. Some of these things that Brother Charlie did, Miss Meyer did, don't you ever get curious about it? Thanks. You know, Brother Charlie did that with us. I wonder if that worked with us. Well, we do it. Or man, I know I've heard you many times and your burden for your people, for your brothers and sisters here in the church. You ever get curious about, man, Brother Charlie did this with me when I was growing up. I wonder if I could do that with these guys. I wonder if that would work. Well, why don't you try? Man, when you see it, why don't you take a big chunk and just, ha. Amen. Amen. Are you ladies? You've seen Miss Meyer all these years do these things here in the church. You ever just say, you know, I probably could do that. Why don't you take a big bite out of it?
0: Amen.
1: And just say, you know, I'll do that.
0: Amen.
1: Well, I'm going to make a mistake. Yeah, probably. Yeah. They're going to get mad because they don't like it. Yeah, probably.
0: Whoa.
1: So?
0: Yeah.
1: How about the idiot that's not doing it? Yeah, that's why I didn't do it, because I knew Brother Charles would get mad at me for doing it. Yeah, you're the one that the people trode over in the gate. You're the one that saw it and never tasted of it. Amen. God stirred my heart by evangelism, and I just, that was rough, man. I'm like, could we really do that, Lord? Could we really travel the country and do this, that, and the other, Lord? Well, let's try, find out. And God kept opening doors, kept blessing. I think, man, no idea that I could do that. A lot of time it starts with a curiosity just about it. What are you curious about in the work of God? Does any of this appeal to you? You young men, does any of this Christianity, any part of it, the preaching, the leading, the singing, the instrument playing, the ministering, the any part of this Christianity, does it appeal to you? You're like, I kind of think I like that right there. You young ladies, when you see these older women of God doing something, you idolize them, you're heroine, you say, man, I want to do what she's doing, man. Does any of what they're doing say, I wonder if I could do that? Yeah. Man, you know what? The way you ever going to find out is you just get curious about it and say, I think I could try that. Right. You know, I might fail. That's what these men said. These men said, you know what? We stay here, we die. We go in there, we die. We go there, we die. I stay here, I fail, I go back, I fail, backslide, I go forward, I fail. It don't matter where I'm going, I guess I'm going to fail. At least I'll fail going forward. At least I'll fail trying something. I'm going to fail trying to be, man. Trying to do something for God. Amen. Well, that kind of preaching, they don't like that kind. You're a man. You think you can raise two daughters like that? I might fail. They might both go to the world. But it ain't good because I didn't try. Do all. Pour my heart into them. They're going to break your heart. Well, probably. But they're going to know I love them. 100%. They're going to know their dad tried as best he could for them. You can't do it that way. Well, you know, just don't tell some of us that want to try. Don't be you're that Lord that just sits there and just, man, nitpicks everything here. You know, if I was running this meeting, I'd do it this way. Well, I'm glad you're not. I'm glad you're not. Faith was not only curious, but another thing about their faith there, you know what I see about it? Their faith caught God's attention. Their faith caught God's attention. Look at that verse there. The Bible says they rose up in the twilight to go to the camp of the Syrians. Then verse 6 says, for the Lord made the host of the Syrians to hear a noise. When did they hear a noise? Verse 7, when they arose and fled in the twilight. When these men got up in the twilight, the Bible says there, the Lord caused them to hear a noise and flee in the twilight. That means their faith caught God's attention. God, when they got up and made up their mind, we're going to go try this. That at that point, God got up and he said, you know what? They're going to try something. Man, God stirred up all men. He told them angels, man, get your chairs. Go run around out there a little bit. Man, they rolled around that place, man, ran around there, stirred them up, and they ran out, took off. And them guys, by the time they got there, like, man, ain't nobody here. Yeah. Why? Their faith caught God's attention. You want to get God's attention? Put some faith. Put your faith out there. Let God know you're willing to try something and do something for Him. Man, these mission trips that they're taking. Amen. Well, we're going to go take one. We're going to go do this. You know what it does? That gets God's attention. God says, man, they're willing to get out of their comfort zone. They're willing to get away from there. They're willing to take a week off. They're willing to, man, to lose pay. They're willing to do this. Hey, I'll tell you what, I'll do something for them. That gets God's attention. Anytime we're willing to exercise our faith, anytime we're willing, man, to do something, man, that we might suffer loss, that we might get some grief, that might cause us some discomfort, anything that, man, we gets us out of that comfort zone, it gets God's attention. Amen. Man, especially when one gets God some glory. Yeah. Amen. Man, I tell you, I don't know about you, but I want to get God's attention every now and then. So, man, you're trying some dumb stuff. Yeah, I know, but man. Somewhere God might bless something.
0: Amen.
1: Amen. You never know. God might get saved. People might use it. God might use it and people get saved. Might help our church.
0: Yeah,
1: well. Honestly, that's dumb. Yeah, well, you'll see it and you'll never taste of it. I like to stir up God's attention every now and then. Just try something that, man, just don't benefit me. Has nothing to do with me. Amen. Let God get some glory. Want God to get glory. Let's just go do something for the Lord, man. No, they catch God's attention, but another thing about their faith there, their faith, I like this part, man. Their faith was conquering. What do I mean by that? You know, Israel won victory over their enemies that day. Over the Syrians. No longer were they besieged. No longer were they in distraught. No longer were they in a famine. They got a victory that day.
0: Right.
1: Their faith conquered. You want faith to conquer? Well, you better willing to step out. Try something.
0: Amen. Yeah. Amen. Yes, sir.
1: Man, they see it, but never tasting of it.
0: Whoa.
1: Man, I always hear about how these people got victory over things. Victory over things. Man, I want to get victory over things like that. You know, I believe every one of us should have some type of, you know, trophy room in our life.
0: Sure.
1: Let me explain here. I go up to Washington State, and I preach in Washington State. There's a guy there, man, good friend of my dad and I, Brother Keith. And man, I tell you what, he's got a man cave.

brother got a man cave, I'll tell you what, man. And I mean, you know, you go in there, man, I'll tell you what, you're just like, and he got this alligator laying out there. Ah, man, I mean, there's like a bullet hole in the top of its head. And I'm like, man, where'd you get that at? He goes, down in Louisiana. And I mean, not only has he got the gator, but man, he's got the story to go with it. Man, I tell you, the stories are, man, worth hearing. I was like, man. Man, the guys, those gator people, he met one of them. He went actually fishing one of them, man. He killed that thing with them. I'm like, wow, man, that was great. I said, man, there's a white wolf over there, man. I think he's standing about that tall. Man, I think just it's majestic standing there, stuffed. And you're like, what's the story of that one? There's a story goes with that one. Man, got all these deer antlers. He's got all the everything there, man. I mean, there's a story, everything. There's cougar, mountain lion there. I'm like, how's that? He goes, I got a video for that one. I mean, he got these hounds chase this cougar up a tree, and he's standing there with a bow, like. And I'm thinking, man, wow. Everything's got a story to it. Trophy room. I think Christians should have that in their life, in your heart. In your heart, you ought to have a trophy room. Every now and then, go in there like David with the head. Say, that used to beat me. That used to defile me. That used to get the best of me. That had problem with. That I couldn't get over. But one day. One day, man. Man, I was there at a meeting. I was there at the bedside. One day we're driving down the road. God got all over me. And man, we pull off the side of the road. And let me take you there, really. It was right down this highway. Man, it was right there, Highway 264 out in the reservation there. When you're driving west from Ganado, you come by mile marker 491. 491, there's a canyon there. There near Keams Canyon. And there's an outlook over there. I pulled off right there, went out to that outlook, and I sat there a long while, and a long while, man, later, God gave me some victory over this, gave me victory over that, and those things don't bother me no more. Yes, you need some kind of trophies in your heart. You need some things to say, man, God, help me beat that. Man, I'm glad for hearing the stories of people getting victory over stuff. I'm glad of seeing their victories, but I want to taste their victory every now and then. Every now and then, I want to know, man, God, help me overcome this. God, help me get through that. Amen. Every now and then, man. Every now and then, man, God, help me with that. That burden was heavy. I don't know if I could have recovered from that. I don't know if I could have got through that. But man, there was a day when it all came to a head. And man, I said, God, here it is. I don't want to go any further, Lord, without getting victory over this. And man, right there in my pew, man, in Calgary, man, Alberta, Canada, sitting there on a Tuesday night, man, right there, Brother Brandon singing. I'm right there. I said, man, God, I don't go any further until I can get through this. And right there, there's a head hanging on the wall of my heart. But you ain't never going to have them kind of victories. You ain't never going to conquer if you just see it and never taste of it. Their faith was not only conquering, their faith was compensated. Man, they got, the Bible says they got spoil and everything. They got all they wanted. Man, they went in there. They had first pick. You realize the whole city had to pick up after them? Then these guys went in there and said, man, we have whatever we want here. Man, you go in there, man, you have first choice of whatever you want here. Like, wow, man. Everybody else gets the leftovers. I'm going to get, man, first pickings here. Man, they went in there and they got all that. Their faith was compensated. Yours will be compensated if you go out. Some of you never think, you say, well, I don't know about that. Man, don't you ever realize there's some rewards, not only in heaven, but down here? Man, there's some things that God just drops handfuls of purpose along your way to let you know that you're doing the right thing, that your step of faith is saying, hey, I appreciate that right there. I know that took a lot of guts to pick up and move like that. I know it took this right here. Hey, I appreciate it. Here, just dump it on you. Man, I like it when God does those kind of things. I like it when God says, hey, you're making the right choice, son, man. And I'm behind you 100%. Here

0: you go, boom, and just, man, just back up, man, his dump truck, and man, just unload. And you sit there thinking, wow. Faith gets compensated, not only in the hereafter, but here. Some of you just wish, oh, I wish I could give like that. You know, this is camp meeting. We're probably take an offering, I hope, sometime this week. Amen. Yeah. You know what my heart was always in? He's older man of God. Man, it stirred me up, man. I'll get the first 1,000. I'll give this much. Man, my heart was always, man, I want one day to be able to do that. Yeah, not to brag nothing, but I want to be able to have a part like that. What did it take for them to get there, man? I want to be able to do that one day. Because you know what? It inspired me to do something about it. I want one day, man, to be, if I'm be like these old men of God, be able to do that. Say, here, I'll get the first 1,000. So the generation behind me will say, hey, Brother Calvin's doing it. I want to do that. Amen. Man, I'll tell you what, man, God's good to us. Better than we deserve, man. I learned one of the tricks of that, by the way, is you better save up money. They saved up money for those special offerings. Amen. They worked, man, themselves and got something there. Their faith was conquering. And I say this year also, last of all, their faith was compassionate and concerned. That verse 9 says this, then they said one to another, we do not well. This day be a day of good tidings. We hold our peace. So if we tarry the morning light, some mischief will come upon us. Now therefore come. And we go and tell the king's household. He said, hey, let's go tell some about what we just found, man. Amen. This ain't a good thing what we got, because, man, there's some people in there starving. They need some too. Their faith, man, was compassion and concern for others. They said, man, I want to do something for somebody else over here. Amen. And when you got steps of faith like that, can do something. When you've gotten a good taste, you've not only seen it, but you've tasted it. You know the first thing you want to do? Man, try this. We went down yesterday down to, in Birmingham, but Matt took us down there. Went to, was it Steel Pops, or what was that place called? Steel City Pops. We're from the desert, so we like popsicles. Amen. Some of you do, some of you don't. I don't care, but I like popsicles. I'm preaching, so this is my story. Man, they have popsicles there. Man, we're in there. We're looking there. Man, everybody's like, hey, this is great. This is gourmet popsicles. We're watching them dip, freeze, and all that. And we're like, man, that's pretty cool. $3 a piece. Man, we're in there. Man, everybody's getting something different. What'd you get? Taste this right here. Man, this is really good. Get a taste this right here. Next thing you know, man, I got that. I'm going to go get one of those, man. Well, I don't know how many we bought there. I think we met the day's quota, just our crowd right there coming in. And man, they had some wild flavors there. I mean, the one that really, me personally, cherry sour cream. He said, what does that taste like? Tastes just like it sounds. Cherry sour cream. What is it? It's, man, it's pretty good. I got a dose, man. I say, here, try it. There's one that caught my eye, though. I was kind of curious about it. I thought, wonder what that tastes like. And there were a couple others that said that sweet curry. We're like, I wonder what that tastes like. I'm thinking, man, we need to try that. We need to go back and try that. It might be, you know, and throw it away, you know. Here, I'm giving you this, brother. I want to be a blessing. There you go. Here you go, brother. Amen. I didn't like it. But you know what we did? Once we got a taste of something, everybody's like, let me get one of those now. Everybody would turn around buying it. Because when you get a taste, you can't help but turn around and say, hey, try this. Brother and sister, well, I got a taste of old-fashioned religion. Man, I not only seen it, but man, I got a taste. Man, Brother Harry preached that yesterday about what manner of man. Man, it took me back in my mind to my teenage years to that old worn out cassette tape. Man, sitting there and said, Brother Harry Nix, what manner of man is this? And I'm thinking, well, what kind of tape is this? Amen. I put that thing in years ago, driving down the road, and I've been here, Brother Harry preaching on that. And I think, man, I like that.
1: Yeah.
0: Yesterday he got preaching on that. I said, man, yeah, that's what I got. That's how I got in.
1: Yeah.
0: That's how I got a taste.
1: Yeah.
0: Man, all day yesterday. Man, wasn't that good preaching?
1: Yeah.
0: Man, you need to listen to this. Why? Because, man, I want you to get a taste. I want you to get it on this.
1: Yeah.
0: Man, this old-fashioned Christianity, people so bent out of shape about the rules, the restrictions. Why are you going to live this way? I'm not going to do that. I ain't going to do like brother said. He's like this and all that stuff. I tell you what, man, it tastes really good.
1: Yeah.
0: Man, if you ever got a taste like I did, you won't want any other.
1: Yeah.
2: Amen.
1: Amen.
2: Amen.
1: Amen.
0: You young people, Gloryland here. My age, rest of you here. You got a taste what the man of God did. What the man of God and his wife have showed us.
1: Amen.
0: Brother Levi, Miss Mel, man, the man of God has showed you guys.
1: Amen.
0: Man, Brother Jonathan, Miss Jess, the man of God has showed us. You've seen it.
1: Yeah.
0: You got a taste. Now, won't you get in all the way?
1: Amen.
0: Won't you come and say, I want it all?
1: Yes, sir. Yes, sir.
0: You know what that king said? That king said to that servant, he said, go and see. He said, go see. Go check it out.
1: Yeah.
0: Hey, any of you curious about this old-fashioned Christianity? Any of you young ones?
1: That's good, bro.
0: Why don't you go see?
1: Yeah.
0: Go see if it really is what we say it is.
1: Yeah. Amen.
0: Man, come. Get a lick.
1: Yeah.
0: Man, take a chunk out of it. Say, man, I want that.
1: Amen.
0: You won't regret it. You won't regret it.

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1: Grass. I lied about the wheels. Pretty good, isn't it? Amen. What you looking at, son? 1 Corinthians chapter number 15. 1 Corinthians chapter 15. It's been a joy to be here. Appreciate the Lord. Brother Chandler's leaving us tonight, so we don't know what we're going to do after this. Amen. Appreciate Brother Chandler. Amen. I told him, don't leave mad, just leave. You don't need to be mad about it. Amen. Just get on down the road, son. 1 Corinthians 15, verse number 1. What's the first word there? Moreover, brethren, so it's very obvious who the Apostle Paul is writing to when he wrote to the church of Corinth here. Brethren, I declare unto you the gospel which I preached unto you, which also ye have received and wherein ye stand, by which also ye are saved, if ye keep in memory what I preached unto you, unless ye have believed in vain. For I delivered unto you first of all that which I also received, how that Christ died for our sins, according to the Scriptures, and that He was buried and rose again the third day, according to the Scriptures, and that He was seen of Cephas, then of the 12. After that, He was seen of above 500 brethren at once, of whom the greater part remaineth unto this present, but some are fallen asleep. After that, He was seen of James, then of all the apostles. And last of all, He was seen of me also as of one born out of due time. He said, for I am the least of the apostles, that I am not meet to be called an apostle, because I persecuted the church of God. But by the grace of God, I am what I am. And His grace, which was bestowed upon me, was not in vain, but I labored more abundantly than they all, yet not I, but the grace of God, which was with me. Let's go to the Lord and pray tonight. Amen. Brother Duty, how about pray for us, brother? Amen. I'm going to preach on what I call tonight, and I could be wrong. I've been wrong many a times, maybe once or twice. I don't remember how many. But what I would call is Paul's life verse. Verse number 10 says, but by the grace of God, I am what I am. And His grace, which was bestowed upon me, was not in vain, but I labored more abundantly than they all. Yet not I, but the grace of God, which was with me. When I think about a life verse, I think about a verse that kind of reflects your life. You might call it a favorite verse. I'm sure many people in this church building tonight has a favorite verse, or a verse that really speaks to their heart. And you know that type of verse, a life verse, as life goes along, sometimes they change. Well, this is your favorite verse, and then this one speaks a little bit to me a little bit later on in life. I thought about that brother back there tonight. Amen. He told me he had 10 children. I think his life verse is, blessed is the man to have his quiver full. I don't know. I just kind of wondered about it. I didn't ask him, but I thought I'd ask him from the pulpit, amen. But, it just kind of reflects his life, you know. I mean, that'd be my life verse if I had 10 youngins, amen. I want 20 grand youngins is what I want. Did I let y'all know I had 2 grandbabies? Just in case I didn't tell you, amen. I got a couple pictures if y'all want to see them at the service. You know, I mean, I don't want to go out of the way or nothing, but we can talk about it if you like, amen. Life kind of changes as you go along. You know why you got grand youngins, don't you? They said that's a reward for not killing your youngins. Y'all seen my boys this week. I want to kill them a couple of times, amen. But not the daughter, of course, you know. Maybe daughters are always sweet. But a life verse, amen, a verse that just speaks about your life. My wife likes Galatians 2:20, amen. I'm crucified with Christ, nevertheless I live, yet not I, but Christ liveth in me. In the life which I now live in the flesh, I live by the faith of the Son of God who loved me and gave his life for me. Amen. That's a good verse, amen, to pattern your life by, amen. Hey, you might have a verse tonight that kind of speaks to your heart. I ask people every once in a while, what's your favorite verse? What's the verse that kind of speaks to you? Amen. I've heard preachers, people say that 2 Corinthians 5:17 is my life verse. Therefore, if any man be in Christ, he's a new creature, amen. Hey, I just thank God my life's been changed. It ain't what it used to be, amen. Hey, God moved into my life, amen. Hey, some people's got some bad life verses, amen. I think about some Christians, amen, their life verse is John 6:66. Many of his disciples walked away, went away and walked with him no more, amen. It's kind of like their life verse. I hope that ain't yours, but if it is, it can change, amen. It ain't going to be like that, amen. Some people's life verse is the wicked shall be turned into hell and all the nations that forget God. That's America's life verse, amen. But it ain't got to be like that, amen. Hey, depart from me, ye cursed in everlasting fire. What a bad verse to be about your life. Just a cursed person that's going to go to hell one day. Amen. Our life verse used to be, amen, Ephesians 2:2. How we walked according to the course of this world, according to the prince of the power of the air. Hey, what a bad verse our lives used to be. But thank God Jesus Christ came by one day. Amen. And I think I'll ask the Apostle Paul one day, but I believe this is his life verse. He had a verse before this, before he got saved. I think it's over there in Philippians 2:3 over there where he talks about I was of the stock of Israel, of the tribe of Benjamin, amen, a Pharisee touching the law, blameless. That used to be his life verse, but one glorious day, Jesus came by, amen. And when Jesus came by, his life changed. His life verse did also, amen. The life verse that changes starts at salvation. That's the way this chapter starts off. He says that salvation is a personal thing, amen. He said, I declare unto you, or I deliver unto you that which I also received, amen. Amen, I'm declaring the gospel that I received, amen. Hey, the gospel is a personal thing, amen. Hey, one day I was lost and God came by and saved my soul, amen. Hey, salvation is personal, amen. I know that I belong to God because he saved me, amen. Amen. It's a personal thing. I think 5 times in that first couple of verses, he mentions the word I, amen. Not like Lucifer did, but as a good I, amen. Hey, I once was lost, but now I'm found, amen. Hey, God came by his way, amen. Salvation's a personal thing. It's between you and God. Hey, amen, but you know what? It's not only personal, it's public. He said, I declare it unto you. I speak about it, amen. I'm very worried about people you talk about. Are you saved? Well, that's just between me and God. Yeah, we just kind of got this thing worked out, me and the guy upstairs kind of thing. And it's, I know it's public, man. Hey, man, first thing I got down in my crawl when God saved my soul is I wanted to go tell somebody. Now, I didn't know what to tell them, but I knew I wasn't what I used to be, and I wanted to let them know what God can do for them, what he done for me, amen. Hey, we are to publicly display God's salvation to the world, amen. But you know what else it is? It's a preserving thing. He said, wherein we stand, amen. He said, wherein we are saved. That ain't, y'all Yankees won't get that, amen. But the Southerners are winning. We are saved, right? They is saved, amen. I don't know. You know. But we are saved. That's what he said. Wherein we are saved, amen. It ain't good grammar, but it's good salvation, ain't it, amen? Thank God I know I got it. I ain't waiting to get there to see if it's done. Hey, God save my soul, amen. His life verse. Now, and this is surely probably not many people's life verse tonight, but I want to take this life verse, and I believe the principles of this life verse are to be principles of all of our lives. No matter what your life verse might be, I believe we can glean some principles out of this verse that I call Paul's life verse that are to be principles that we all have in our lives. Let me say, first of all, tonight, I would say that Paul, in his life verse, that Paul was real. He said in verse number 10, but by the grace of God, I am what I am. You know what I like? I like people that's real. I like real stuff. I don't like fake flowers. Amen. I don't like fake Christians. I don't like fake preachers. Amen. I just like real people. Amen. I am what I am. This is what you get. You say, well, I ain't much about it. It's all right, but this is what I got, man. Hey, take it or leave it. Amen. I'm kind of like somebody said, I hate them singing preachers. Amen. Those that can sing and preach, there's something wrong with that, amen. Amen. We just got preaching, and that's all we got, amen. You say, preacher, it ain't good. Hey, take it, amen. I am what I am by the grace of God, amen. Hey, just be real and be who you are, amen. You're not going to see me get up in a minute and just sing his chorus in a minute in the middle of my sermon, because it ain't going to happen. And I throw off on you that can do it, because I can't, amen. That's what you do. You talk about people that do stuff that you can't do. Kind of makes you feel good. You know, I don't know, amen. I really do like preachers that sing, amen. Sometimes, amen. Hey, you just got to be real, amen. Hey, Paul was the same everywhere he went. Right. Hey, brother, said this morning, amen, as his manner was. You see that phrase about the Apostle Paul all the time. As his manner was, amen, went on his missionary journeys. As his manner was. What was his manner? He was just real. We go to church. Yeah. That's just what we do, amen. My son's got a message on that. What's the manner with you? Yeah. Yeah. Young boys can get titles like that. What's the manner with you, amen? Hey, what's the manner with you? That's pretty good, ain't it? What's your manner, amen? Hey, what's your lifestyle? In order to just be, I'm real, man. Hey, I'm not fake. I'm not putting on a facade. I'm not trying to put on a show. I just am what I am by the grace of God, amen. I believe you ought to be real. You ought to be who you are. Do you know what the Apostle Paul did to Peter one day? He rebuked him face to face because he tried to be fake.
0: Yeah, that's right.
1: Remember what he did over in the book of Galatians, amen? He said, I withstood him to his face. Hey, man, he'd get around to Gentiles, and then he'd get around to Jews, act a little bit different. Hey, man, just be who you are. Hey, what you see today is what I'm going to be tomorrow. Amen. You say, well, it ain't much. It's all right, but it's going to be the same. You're going to scratch your head and wonder who I am, want to believe who I stand with. Amen. Hey, just make a stand and be real. Amen. Except, but you don't get many meetings like that. I ain't looking for meetings, man. I pastor a church. They might be looking for somebody to me to leave, but I want to stay. Amen. Just be real. Just be who you are. You ain't got to be fake. You ain't got to put on a facade. Just be who you are by the grace of God. Amen. Paul said, Peter, I got a problem with you, man. Hey, you just kind of pulling on this side when you're with them and you talk with them when you're here. Hey, I just am what I am by the grace of God. Paul didn't change his life when the people he got around. Amen. Paul's life was changed the day he met Jesus Christ. And when Jesus Christ moved in his life, he changed him for the better, amen. Paul wasn't never trying to be Peter. He never tried to be Matthew. Matter of fact, think about the four Gospels, Matthew, Mark, Luke, and John. What if every one of them tried to be the other one?
0: Yeah. Yeah.
1: The reason why we got the Gospels written the way they do is because those guys wrote it in the shade of who they were. And God used them just being who they are. Hey, you're not a Moses. You're not a Joshua. You are who you are. Just be real, amen. He said, I am what I am by the grace of God. Just be yourself and be the best be you can. Can I mean, just before I go any further with this real thing, can I say this? Be real, but don't be rude.
0: Yeah, that's good.
1: Some people say, well, that's just the way I am.
0: Yeah.
1: Well, there's some things you ought not to be who you are.
0: Yeah.
1: Rude just ain't one of them, you know. There ought to be some things you have to try to change in your life. Amen. Be real. Hey, be straight up. Amen. But that don't mean you got to be rude.
0: Yeah.
1: People say, well, I'm just the kind of person that speaks my mind. Well, we don't want to hear what's in your mind. Most time what you speak ain't a good thing, amen. You need to cast down those imaginations and those high things that exalted themselves against the knowledge of God. Hey, just be real and be the best you can, amen. That kind of sounds like a little bit Joel Osteen. Be the best you can. I don't know. I want to back up on that one. I don't know. Be your best you. Just be real, amen. Amen. Paul was real. He was humble about it. Amen. Look what he said in verse number 9. He said, well, I'm the least of the apostles.
0: Yeah, that's right.
1: That I'm not meet to be called an apostle because I persecuted the church of God. Amen. You know what he said? But I am what I am.
0: Right, yeah.
1: Amen. I'm just real. Amen. I just want to do what I just want to take this life that God's given me and let God use it. Hey, we don't all preach the same. We don't all sing the same. We don't all witness the same. As long as we standing on the same King James Bible and telling the same truth and doing the right thing, but we ain't got to be cookie cutters, man. Hey, we're that's why we independent Baptists. Because they can't nobody tell us what to do. I was going to give you something long drawn out while we independent Baptists. No, we just unruly. We like to call our own shots, man. We like to be real. We don't need some kind of right written down rules of what people tell us what we ought to do. We just want to follow God and let God use us.
0: Yes,
1: let's be you. Don't try to be somebody else. Somebody give me this poem one day. I ain't a good poem writer neither, amen. I don't even write poems. I don't even read them. But somebody gave me one after I preached. I guess they think I need to add something to my message, so I wrote it down. So here's my one poem. Amen. Here it goes. I think I'll be me. Y'all ever heard it? Listen to this. That's the title. I think I'll be me. He said, sometimes I get so tired of being me, I want to be like other preachers I see. I'd like to be an evangelist and preach with holy fire. I long to be a scholar with knowledge acquired. Or maybe a missionary with a holy zeal. Or a silver tongue orator to bless and to thrill. Or maybe a writer with a powerful pen and be in demand by the brethren. But soon it was plain for me to see if I'd ever preach, I'd have to be me. So I decided, rise or fall, I'll be myself and give it my all. And if you don't like what you see, sorry about that. God called me to be me. Do you know what you just need to be is just you? Hey, stop trying to be fake. Stop trying to be somebody else. Hey, man, thank God for the great Jim Chandlers and the great duties and the great Clardys, amen, and the great McAfees and the great Ellis's, amen. Hey, the great people of God, just be you, amen. That's all God wants you to be. Paul said, I am what I am by the grace of God. God's grace showed up in my life one day, and I just want to take this thing that God gave me and glorify Him. Just be real, amen. Let me say this. Number two, not only do I see that Paul was real, Paul was ready. Do you know what you have? They have a light verse that I'm just real and I'm ready. He said, but by the grace of God, I am what I am. And His grace, which was bestowed upon me, was not in vain. Paul said, I was ready. I was ready whatever God wanted, amen. Whatever, amen. Paul said, I'm ready. You see that phrase a lot of times he used it, amen. I'm ready to die. I'm ready to preach. I'm ready to come. I'm ready to be offered. He was just ready, amen. Hey, Paul didn't waste his life around. Amen. He was ready to take what he had and use it for God's glory. Hey, listen to this great verse, 2 Corinthians chapter number 8, verse number 12. Write it down somewhere. Check it out later. 2 Corinthians 8, 12. He said, but if there be first a willing mind. That's all God's looking for. If there be first a willing mind, it is accepted according to that a man hath and not according to that he hath not. Just be you and be ready to use you. Amen. It's what you have, not what you don't have. It's the abilities you got, not what you don't have. You say, well, I can't sing like somebody else, so that's going to stop you to singing if God called you to sing. I can't play like somebody else. God don't want you to play like somebody else. Thank God that they can do it the way they do it. Amen. Thank God that they can sing the way they sing. Thank God they can preach the way they preach. Thank God they can pastor the way they pastor. God just wants you to be you and be ready to be used. Amen. I'm just ready, God. Whatever you want, here I am. Amen. Kind of like Isaiah. Here I am, Lord, send me. Hey, sometimes you just got to offer yourself to God. God, whatever you want, I'm ready to go. Paul said, I labor more abundantly than they all. Hey, man, he said, my labor wasn't in vain. What God bestowed upon me, I used it. He said, I'm not going to wait till my life's over to serve God. Yeah. Do you know what a lot of God's people are doing? They're just waiting. What are you waiting on?
0: That's right.
1: You need to be ready. You say, what if he calls me? You need to be ready. You say, I don't know what he'll do. It's kind of like singers, amen. You know what? If you're a singer, listen, be ready to sing. You never know when they're going to call your number. If you're a preacher, be ready to preach. Have something stuffed in the Bible, man. I'm not trying to throw stones or nothing, but you get people and they go, well, I just wasn't ready. What'd you expect God called you to preach for?
0: Yeah, right.
1: What'd you think God gave you a talent to sing for? Why you think he let you learn how to play an instrument? So you just sat there? Hey, you need to be ready. I'm gung-ho. Not boastful, not saying, let me get my shot. Just say, here I am, whatever God wants, I'm going to be ready if my number's called. If God decides to choose my vessel to do something for him, I'm going to be sitting there on go, not boastful, not proud, just being real and being ready to go for God. Amen.
0: Amen.
1: That's all God's looking for, people that are ready. You never know when God's going to call your number and say, hey, hand that lady a track.
0: Yeah.
1: Tell that person about me.
0: Right.
1: Witness and speak up. You need to be ready. You know what Peter said? Be ready always to give an answer of the reason of the hope that is within you, meekness and fear. Hey, Paul said, his grace that was bestowed upon me wasn't in vain. He said, man, I was ready. I was ready wherever we went. Whatever boat came my way, whatever direction God was leading, I was ready. He didn't sit around and waste his life around. Listen, don't sit around and waste your life away. Hey, you're going to look up and you're going to say, where did the years go? Some of you have been sitting in that same spot so long and you're like, what am I here for? You think he just saved you to sit on that pew? God help, that ain't why. I'm not telling you got to be a pastor. I'm not telling you got to be a missionary. But you can take your life and let God use you in what capacity he wants to use you in and just plug into God's will. And God, whatever he's given me, that's what I want to use. Hey, whatever abilities you've given me, I want to share them. If I can be a help, if I can be an encourager, if I can throw money in the plate, if I can help missionaries go around the world, if I can go myself, hey, just be you. Amen. And be ready to be used of God. Amen. Paul said he bestowed his grace on me, and it was not in vain. There's going to be a lot of God's people get to the judgment seat one day, and that grace that was bestowed upon them was in vain because they didn't use it. Amen. Make a splash. Do something. Amen. If you're not careful, you're going to look up and it's going to be over. Your life is like a vapor to appear for a little while and then vanishes away. Amen. Amen. Paul did something with his life. Amen. You see these great heroes of faith in Hebrews chapter number 11. Heroes. Yes. And the great things they did. And Noah building that great ark. And Moses leading the children of Israel out of bondage. And Abraham going after that city. And Sarah standing by his side. And other, Rahab the harlot doing her good works of God. And Jephthah, and the list goes on and on and on. Hey, people of unordinary places, amen. Hey, not good backgrounds, kind of shady backgrounds in some places. Just came out of nowhere. Hey, but they just said, here I am, God, whatever you want. I want you to use me. And God breathed on their lives. Hey, God wants to use you. He just wants to know, are you ready to go when I want to go? Just be real and be ready. Don't waste your life away. Let God use you. No matter what your life verse is, make a splash for God. Don't live your life with nothing to say about it for God. I mean, think about it. If you could stand up tonight, I'm not asking you to, and say, this is what my life's been for God. What could you say? Amen. I've been a church member. That's great. Yeah. That's a great thing. Faithful church member serving God. Have you made a splash? Yeah. Have you made a difference? Has God used your life? What have you done with your life for God? Yeah. Paul said, I'm real. He said, I'm ready. But let me say this, number three. He said, I'm rugged. Look at the verse. The Bible says in verse number 10, but by the grace of God I am what I am. That's real. And his grace which is bestowed upon me was not in vain. He said, I'm ready. He said, but I labor more abundantly than they all. He said, I got down and got dirty. Yeah. Ecclesiastes 9 and 10 says this, whatsoever thy hand findeth to do, do it with thy might, for there is no work, nor device, nor knowledge, nor wisdom in the grave where thou goest. If you're going to do something, you better do it now. Hey, we ain't got time to be wasting, amen. Hey, Paul said he was rugged. I labored more abundantly than they all. Hey, we need some of God's people that's going to work and get in the trenches and get something done for God, amen. Hey, roll up your sleeves and get dirty, amen. It's an effeminate generation we're living in. People don't want to work. People don't want to get dirty. People made of glass. Hey, get a little bit of ruggedness about you, amen. Hey, I'm here to serve God, amen. I'm like a John the Baptist, just a voice crying in the wilderness, man. I just want to serve God. He said, I labor more abundantly than they all. He was rugged. He got down and got something done. You know why we can't keep people at church? Do you know why our sermons last so long nowadays? Because we don't know when to shut up. No, you know why? Because everything we say, we have to go back and explain it behind you because people get so offended. Yeah. Well, this is what I meant when I said that. Yeah. It used to be a generation, you just tell it and there it was. Yeah. It's a crippled generation. Amen. Paul said, I was rugged. He said, I labor more abundantly than they are. Hey, he worked hard with the grit, gifts and the talents God had given him. Hey, if you're going to be a teacher, get down and learn the book, man. Hey, give it a teach a lesson to help somebody grow in grace and knowledge of the Lord. If you go to pray fervently, amen. Hey, just get down at it and go with it, amen. Don't play around with it. Get busy, amen. If you're going to witness with expectation, man. Hey, God's going to answer and God's going to save us. So get at it for God, amen. We're just haphazardly going around our Christianity. Paul said, man, I labored more abundantly than they all. He said, I was rugged, man. It didn't stop me. I took a licking and kept on ticking, amen. He pressed on for God, amen. You need to go at it for the Lord. Get some ruggedness in your life. Get some grit down in your crawl. He said in 1 Corinthians chapter 15 and verse 58, he said this in the end of that chapter. He said, what did he say over there? He said, therefore, my beloved brethren, be ye steadfast, unmovable. Always abounding in the work of the Lord. For as much as you know, your labor is not in vain in the Lord. He was involved in as much as he can get involved in. You know what's wrong with the average Christian? We get involved just enough to get by. Paul said, no, that ain't my life verse. Man, I got all in, deep as I can get. You say, preacher, if I do that, I might make some mistakes. You know what I tell my people back home? You know who don't make mistakes? People that don't try. You're going to make a mistake. Hey, we're going to lay an egg. Hey, man. Hey, you're going to miss a note. You're going to break a string. Something's not going to work. But it's all right. We're just trying to glorify God. We all in this thing together, man. Ain't nobody trying to beat you down. Ain't nobody trying to run you away. Hey, man, just use what you got for God. Step up and say, here it is, God, let me go, man. Hey, man, I just want to do something for you. Amen. Got a little bit of zeal down in my heart and want to go forward for the Lord. Amen. Hey, give me somebody with a zeal and a pure heart just wants to serve God. Hey, we'll point it in the right direction sooner or later. Just go on for God. Amen. We're not trying to bottle it up. We're just trying to point it in the right direction. Amen. Get excited. Get rugged, man. Get real. Go forward for the Lord. Amen. Paul said, I ran. I strived. That was temperate. Amen. Amen. Hey, he was running to win. Let me say this lastly. Amen. Apostle Paul's life verse. What was he? Hey, this might not be yours, but I believe the characteristics are working all of our lives. Just be real. Just be who you are. Just be ready. Get a little ruggedness about you. But lastly and not least, surely, he said, but by the grace of God, I am what I am. He said, man, I'm just real. And his grace which bestowed upon me was not in vain. He said, I was ready, whatever my number got called. He said, but I labored more abundantly than they all. I was rugged. He said, yet not I, but the grace of God which was with me. You know what Paul was? He was just simply a reflection. Do you know what we are? We're just simply a reflection of him. He said, yet not I, but the grace of God which was with me. You know what Paul said over there in 1 Corinthians chapter number 11, verse number 1? He said, be ye followers of me. He says, as I also am of Christ. Now, that's a bold statement. He said, you want to follow Christ? He just get behind me. That's pretty bold, man. He said, you want to know what steps to take? Just walk in mine. Now, that's saying, hey, I got some things right where I need to be with the Lord. But by the grace of God, I am what I am. It ain't a boastful, proud thing. He's just saying, man, I'm just trying to walk in the tracks, man. Just trying to serve the Lord. You know what he said? I'm just put here to be a reflection of him. They were first called Christians down in Antioch. They didn't put a tag on. Somebody laid it on them, man. Hey, they were reflecting the Son of God in this whole world. Hey, you know what we need to be? It's just a reflection of him. When somebody sees us, they ought to see Jesus Christ. Hey, my life is real. I ain't what somebody else is. Hey, but I'm trying to reflect him. I'm trying to stay rugged and press on and be ready, whatever God wants, that somebody might see Jesus in me. Is that not the end result over there in Revelation chapter 4? When that great scene shown up in heaven and they're down there bowing down and worshiping him, thou art worthy, for thou hast created all things, and for thy pleasure they are and were created. Do you know what's wrong with the average Christian? We ain't going to learn that till we get there. We need to learn that now. We're here for his pleasure. I'm just here to reflect him. Paul said, yet not I, but the grace of God which is with me. He said, all I wanted to do, just plug around for Jesus. Yeah, I had a little hiccup here and there. And me and Barnabas got a little bit things sideways. And John marked that issue over there, like brother said this morning. But you know what? I just tried to be real through it all. Just tried to genuinely share my heart. Just tried to give my labor to God. Amen. My burden and my heart's desire for my people is that they might be saved. Man, I was just giving it all out for God. Hey, God will work it all out somewhere down the line. Amen. Hey, just lay yourself on the altar tonight and say, God, I just want to be me. I'm tired of trying to put on a facade. I'm tired of trying to be somebody else. You're going to drive yourself nuts trying to be somebody else. God wants you to be you. He made you the way he did for a reason, amen. And you can reach people that nobody else could if you just let God use you where you're at. Just be ready and just take a lick every once in a while. Keep on going on for God and just try to shine Jesus to this world, amen. That's the kind of characteristics we need in our Christian life. And I believe you find me a Christian like that, and I'll show you somebody that's turning the world upside down. Somebody that's turning their job upside down. Somebody that's shaking up their community. Somebody that's stirring up their church. Give me a verse that'll reflect the Lord. Give me a life that'll show forth Christ to this world. You know what? If you're here and you're lost tonight, Jesus Christ wants to save your soul. He wants to give you a life worth living. And if you're here and you're saved tonight, we need to lay our lives out for God and say, God, here I am. Here I am. Take me if you'll use me. There is no telling what God would do with your life if you'd take what you have, not what you have not, and just say, here it is. You say, can he do that? You better believe he can. Women and men all down history have just been people that laid themselves out before the Lord and said, here it is, God. I know.
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1: The rich man in Luke chapter 12 had it all. He was tearing down his barns and building bigger barns. He had a bumper crop. He had a big house. He was piling it up for tomorrow. He said, "Soul, take thine ease, for thou hast much goods laid up in store." But he forgot something. And what he forgot was that you can't stay here. Listen, you can have everything this world has to offer. You can have the big home, you can have the nice cars, you can have the money, lots of land, but you can't stay here. The old song says you can drive your new car right up to the grave, but somebody else will drive it away. The Bible says your life is just a vapor.

0: Mark chapter number 1. Mark chapter number 1. Aren't you glad you're saved this morning? And I tell you what, I've been looking forward to this week for a long time. You know what? I've already got some help.
1: Amen.
0: I've got help over and over again. Just seems like every time I come in here, I get some more help. Amen. And man, I'll tell you what, I came dry this year. I came needing some help. And I needed to be with God's people.
1: Amen.
0: I needed to hear this kind of preaching. And I just needed this challenge. Amen. And I needed to cry. I needed to weep. And I needed to get close to God. And I'm thankful for that privilege this morning. Amen.
1: Amen.
0: And I'm grateful to the Lord for what He's done. And I don't believe He's done. Amen.
1: Amen.
0: I believe there's still something God wants for us. And there's still some things that we can claim in the Lord Jesus. Amen. There's no limit to what He can do. And I'm thankful for that. Mark chapter 1, verse 38. Verse 38. Y'all stand with me. Give you a chance to stretch. I'll read. Beginning in verse 38. And He said unto them, "Let us go into the next towns, that I may preach there also. For therefore came I forth." And He preached in their synagogues throughout all Galilee, and cast out devils. And there came a leper to Him, beseeching Him, and kneeling down to Him, and saying unto Him, "If thou wilt, thou canst make me clean."
1: Amen.
0: And Jesus, moved with compassion, put forth His hand, and touched him, and saith unto him, "I will, be thou clean." And as soon as He had spoken, immediately the leprosy departed from him. Boy, He does it right the first time, don't He? And he was cleansed. And He straightly charged him, and forthwith sent him away. And saith unto him, "See, thou say nothing to any man, but go thy way, show thyself to the priest, and offer for thy cleansing those things which Moses commanded for a testimony unto them." But he went out and began to publish it much.
1: Amen.
0: And to blaze abroad the matter, insomuch that Jesus could no more openly enter into the city, but was without in desert places. And they came to Him from every quarter. You may be seated. Our Father, Lord God, we thank You again today for what our hearts have felt and what our ears have heard. Lord, from the very first get-go, Lord, it's just been good this morning. And I believe, Lord, Brother Charlie hit the nail on the head. It all starts with prayer. And God, I'm thankful for that. I'm thankful that we can turn our hearts to You, because we can't do a thing, Lord. There's nothing in us that can create, Lord, those things that we need to help us to live right and to do right. But God, You can. And Lord, I pray today that You'll just take this portion of this service, God, and You'd continue to do a work in our hearts. And I pray, Lord, that if it be Your will, that we would just find ourselves at old-fashioned altar, crying and pleading and desiring for God to show up. Lord, we need You. We need You more than anything else. And I pray this morning that You'll begin to, Lord, stir our hearts like never before. Have Your will and way today. In Jesus' name I pray. Amen.
1: Amen.
0: I was thinking last night and writing down a few little notes here and there about what was being preached and things such as that. And about halfway through Brother Calvin's message, he said a statement that just kind of popped out to me. And it kind of made a difference for me in the fact that I can't find a pocket. Amen. There it is. There. And that thing kind of popped out to me, and he was preaching about the Lord, and that's what's been said this morning about what God can do. There's nothing He can't do, and there's no limit to God. And the theme, when he said that, here's what he said. He all of a sudden just stopped in his tracks and said, "He can do it." Amen. And I think that that thing just kind of stuck out, and I want to preach on this thought. He still can get it done. He can still do it. Amen. I think a lot of times we come to church and we have burdens and we have trials and we have problems and we have troubles and we try to figure it out. We try to make provision. We try to sit down and figure out some kind of future plan and how I can accomplish this and how I can fix that or how I can mend this and how I can do this better. But listen, what we need to do is lay our plans down at the feet of Jesus and lay our troubles down at the feet of Jesus and realize He can still do what we can't do. Amen.
1: Yeah.
0: there's this old leper. No doubt leprosy was a dreaded disease in the Bible. A contagious disease. A type of sin. And here's a type of the sinner. Nowhere could he find help. No doctor. No physician. No help nowhere. I believe he went to the Indian clinic. I believe he went to the medicine man. He went to the hospital. He went to everywhere he could. But there was no... I want you to know this morning, there's no help in this world. Amen. You can't go to the world and find help. You can't go to a man of this world and find help. You can't get what you need from the world. The world can't satisfy. Amen. I'm glad today was a glad day in my life when I realized that everything I needed and everything I hoped for and everything I ever wanted was found in the Lord Jesus Christ. He still can do it. Amen. He can get the job done. When the world lets you down, when the flesh lets you down, when the devil's on your tail, I'm glad that God can still get the job done. Amen. There's no answer from the government today. There's no answer from religion. There's no answer from tradition. There's no answer in Reformation. But there is help in the Lord Jesus Christ. And for the next few moments, I just want to say, He still can do it. Amen. You say, wait, I'm saying just a very simple thing. He still can save sinners. Amen. He still can save people from a place called hell. He can still convict people of their sin. He can still remind us that He's a Savior. Of the Lamb of God that taketh away of the sin of the world. He has the ability to save people of the worst of sinners. Amen. You remember the day you got saved? You remember the day the Lord came into your heart? Do you remember that wonderful hour? I'll never forget it. Of the day I got saved. For years my hand and my heart didn't agree. Amen. You remember in the invitation the preacher would always ask folks that are saved, not raise my hand. But my heart couldn't agree with that. And for years I battled that. But boy, what a glorious day it was when I found out that the Lord can still save sinners. Amen. There's nobody He can't touch. You say, well, I've got a friend, I've got a neighbor, I've got a family member that's worst of sinners, a wicked of sinners, and not willing to trust the Lord as their Savior. But I'm going to tell you what, Jesus can touch that heart. We've heard that this week already, how that God can touch the heart and the Lord can make a difference. And that's what we need this week. We don't need what man can do. We don't need what religion can do. We need what God can do. Amen. Already our hearts this morning have been touched by what He can do. Amen. You leave it up to us and we'll mess it up. You leave it up to our abilities and it's nothing. We don't have nothing. We're just a little bit of nothing. Amen. But He is, like the preacher said, a big God. Amen. And He still can get it done. He can still save sinners from a place called hell. I believe that with all my heart this morning. As we go back home, we need to realize that He still can touch lives. He still can change people. He still can make a difference. He still can take a church that's dead and dry and give us something to live for. Amen. He can do it. Amen. He can do it. Listen, He can steady that old gospel ship. Boy, there are a lot of times at church, listen, it gets tough, don't it? It seems like that old boat rocks back and forth and the troubles and the trials seem like they come like whirlwinds. But the Lord can steady that old ship when it looks like things is going down and things are going to blow up and nothing's going to take place and nothing's going to happen. The Lord is not... Hey, you know what? The Lord ain't up in heaven today twiddling His thumbs wondering what went wrong. What happened? Everything is going according to His plan. Amen. And our job is to realize that we need to come to the end of ourselves and the end of our ability and the end of what we think we are and let God do it again. Amen. So leper had no hope. He had no way of getting cleansed. He tried everything, no doubt, that was available. But there was no cleansing. There was no help. But the Lord moved with compassion. Amen. He can steady that old ship of Zion. Amen. He can steady the troubles and the trials of the church. I'm glad that we can go to Him. And when we find that rest and that comfort and that peace in the time of affliction, it's the steady hand of God that makes a difference. Amen. I want to say this real quick. He can still steal the midnight storms of life. Over yonder in the book of Acts, the Bible talks about Paul and Silas in that jailhouse there. And whereas most of us would be griping and complaining and bellyaching and moaning and groaning, the Bible says that they were singing and praising God. Amen. The Bible says suddenly there was a great... at midnight, Paul and Silas prayed and sang praises unto God. And the prisoners heard them. Well, I'm telling you what, listen, there's no doubt a lot of people today are probably sitting right here in this building that are going through a midnight storm of your life. It might be a health problem. It might be a health issue that nobody knows about. It might be a situation that you're just not sure what's going to happen. It might be a marital problem. It might be problems with a child that's gone astray, and it's brought you to the place of despair, has brought you to the place of disappointment and a place of uncertainty. I don't know what to do. Well, I'm glad God knows what to do. Amen. I'm glad we serve a God that knows exactly what we need, and He knows exactly where we are, and He knows how to meet that need and to fix that problem. Amen. Here they are in jail for preaching the gospel, for taking a stand for God, for living right. Amen. Whereas most of us would be griping and complaining and bellyaching, they were praying and singing praise unto God. I'm glad that we can still sing in the midnight hour.
1: Amen.
0: The Bible talks about He giveth songs in the night. I'm glad that there's hope in the midnight hour, that there's help in that time, and we can sing it, and He can still storms those storms of life in our midnight hour. I don't know where you're at today, but you know what? Here in a little while, it won't be long, we'll be having to go back home, and this camp meeting will be history.
1: Amen.
0: And it won't be the shout, it won't be the emotional thrill of being here, it won't be the laughter, it won't be all those things on a physical scale that'll make a difference. You know what'll make a difference? What God gives us this week. That's why it's important that we realize that whatever we do, we better make sure God is in the middle of that thing. Because there's problems, no doubt, in people's lives today. And there'll be problems that face you when you leave this place. That you can't stop and you can't figure out. But only the hand of God can still it.
1: Amen.
0: Make it calm. Amen.
1: Amen.
0: He stood out on the bow of that ship and said, "Peace be still." And those old waves and that wind bowed down and said, "Yes, sir, amen." He's in charge of it all.
1: Yeah.
0: And sometimes we forget that, but He can do it. He can steal those storms at midnight. He can take away that fear. Listen, I don't know how that test result's going to come back. I don't know what's going to happen when I go to the doctor. I don't know what's going to happen if we try to do this. That's the thing that God delights in, for us to have faith in those hours. I'm not going to tell you this morning that I'm a great man of faith. Listen, I'm not. I'm like what the preacher said a while ago. The Bible said, "Lord, help thou mine unbelief."
1: Yeah.
0: Amen. That's the way we are. I think it's just a natural thing for us. But God is able, amen. He can still do it no matter what storm comes, whether it be a physical storm or marital storm or financial storm. He still can calm that storm, amen. He can do it. He can do it.
1: Amen.
0: I want to say this. He can strengthen us in the time of service.
1: Amen.
0: Boy, I'll tell you what, it gets tiring serving God. Listen, you get things going and you announce a visitation, you announce a time of going out soul winning, and you announce a time of even work at church, and you find nobody shows up. You get weary teaching a class. You get weary running that bus route. You get weary with that nursing home ministry. But I'm glad that God can still, He can still give us strength in the time of weakness.
1: Amen.
0: That's what Paul said over here in 2 Corinthians 12. And it's been preached about many times this week. But thank God the Word of God's not bound. Amen. And the Bible said, Paul said, "Unless I should be exalted above measure, through the abundance of the revelations, there was given to me a thorn in the flesh, the messenger of Satan to buffet me, lest I should be exalted above measure. For this thing I besought the Lord thrice, that it might depart from me. And He said unto me, My grace is sufficient for thee, for my strength is made perfect in weakness. Most gladly therefore will I rather glory in my infirmities, that the power of Christ may rest upon us. I'm glad when we're tempted to stop a serving God that He gives us the strength to go on. There's many times we want to quit. There's many times we give up. There's many times our heart grow weary. There's many times we shed a tear. But thank God, in just about the nick of time, He comes and gives us the strength to get up one more time. Amen. He gives us that strength when we're tempted to stray away. Oh, I say it's easy to want to compromise. It's easy to want to let up here for the sake of what we think is a crowd or better this and better that. But the old time way still works. The old time religion still gets the job done. The old time preaching still does it. Amen. And we need the strength to go on.
1: Amen.
0: We need the strength to just carry on this morning. My time's gone. But I just want you to know this morning. All right, I'll just pray. I'm going to finish this, amen. You all right with that, brother? Boy, I'm glad He gives us the strength. Hey, listen, there are a lot of times Bible reading is not easy. It's easy to do. I mean, if you can read. You ever notice that when you make up your mind to read your Bible and pray that something comes in between that? A phone to ring? Or somebody knock on the door, or you forget to do something, or somebody needs you for something or another. I'm glad, listen, that God gives us the strength to go on. And there's many a time we give up. There's many a time we weep. There's many a time I don't know what to do. I don't know how to fix this. I don't know how. And I'm tired and I'm weary. I want to throw the towel in, but He gives us the strength to go on. Amen. He can do it. He can do it. That's the message this morning I've heard all morning long. He can do it. There's nothing He can't do. We need to get out of ourselves. We need to hang ourselves. We need to crucify ourselves. We need to stop trying to figure it out. We need to quit trying to do it and let God do it. He can do it. He can do it. Somebody talking about this service and about the services this week. Could it be maybe we're trying to work it up? Could it be we're trying to stir it up? Could it be we're trying to make something happen? Maybe we just need to come to the place where we realize we ain't nothing but a stinking, rotten, dirty, filthy, hell-deserving sinner. Let God do it, amen. He can do it. He can do it. I'm going to say this. I'm going to say this. He still can stir those of us that are sleeping,
1: amen.
0: You might be wide awake right now, but it's already been talked about this morning. But He can awake us out of our sleep. That's what we need. We've gotten authority. We've gotten tired. We've gotten satisfied where we're at today. We've got to that plateau. We've got to that place where we're happy. We've got to that place where we're satisfied. We've got to the place where God's met our needs and God's blessed us and we don't need to go on any further. Amen.
1: Yeah, amen.
0: I think maybe sometimes that's why God lets a storm come. Maybe that's why God sometimes lets hardships come and difficulties come so we can realize, hey, we still need Him. We still need His touch. We still need that Bible. We still need the touch of the Holy Ghost. Amen. Well, we need a stirring up today. Amen. We need to be stirred up about sin. Amen. A sin ought to stir our heart. Amen. We have just accepted sin on an average scale. Whatever it is, that's just, we can't do a thing about it. We can get stirred up about it. We can get stirred up about all the queers and all this other thing going on. We can get stirred up about the drunken society we're in. We can get stirred up about the lack of people don't love God or want. That ought to stir us up. Amen. He can do it. He can do it. I believe this week there's a lot of us have already been stirred up. Hey, listen, you get stirred up on the outside and it'll stop when you leave this place. But if you really get stirred up, if He really stirs your heart, I promise you, you'll go back and you won't get over this week just like that. Amen. He'll stir you up. The Bible said about old Lazarus. He told His disciples, He said, I go that I may awake him out of sleep. Amen. I want you to understand, we today have gotten sleepy. We've gotten tired. But He can wake us up and stir us up. Amen. Like Brother Calvin said, He can do it.
1: Amen.
0: He can do it. Let Him do it. Let Him do it. And I want to say this, hey, listen, he still can. He can do. He can stop Satan from hindering us. He can stop him in his tracks.
1: Amen.
0: We'll go back to Mark here, and let's go up a little bit further there. Mark chapter 1, and pick up here in let's see, verse. Verse 22, let's start there. And they were astonished at his doctrine, Mark chapter 1. For he taught them as one that had authority, and not as the scribes. And there was in their synagogue a man with an unclean spirit. And he cried out, saying, Let us alone. What have we to do with thee, thou Jesus of Nazareth? Art thou come to destroy us? I know thee who thou art, the Holy One of God. And Jesus rebuked him, saying, Hold thy peace, and come out of him. And when the unclean spirit had torn him and cried with a loud voice, he came out of him. The devil had hindered this man. The devil had stopped him. The devil had put him to uselessness. And there's a lot of times, I know we're saved. I know we're born again. I know we're going to heaven. But the devil stops us from doing the will of God. The devil stops us and hinders us. Paul said to that church, he said, I would come again. But Satan hindered me, amen. He's a hinderer today. And I'll tell you what's happening this week. Satan is hindering the work of God in this meeting. Satan is stopping God from doing something in our hearts. I don't know who it is or what it is, but I know this much, he can't stop the devil from hindering his people. Amen.
1: Amen.
0: I never in my life saw, and I know I made reference to this earlier, but this place has an imprinted memory in my conscience, in my life. This church,
1: amen.
0: This pastor,
2: amen.
0: This work, this thing has got something in the... My girls and I still talk and make reference to what God did several... I don't know how long ago it was.
2: Amen.
0: That night when God came through, I don't even think anybody preached yet that particular night. I don't recall it detail-wise. But I remember feeling something I ain't never felt before.
1: Amen.
0: I remember seeing the move of God sweep through this place. I ain't never in my life seen nothing like that before that. And I ain't seen it much since. It's happened out on the reservation time or two. It's happened out there. It's invitation time last 2 hours. Amen. God come through in wave after wave after wave. And then it settled down. Things will get quiet. Somebody get to sing it. And all of a sudden... That Holy Ghost of God would sweep through there again and sweep through again, and folks would find themselves at an altar praying and getting right with God. Mama's loving Daddy, and Daddy loving Mama, and family's loving God. Amen. I'll guarantee you the thing that's stopping God from doing things is not Him. He can still do it. It's the things in our lives. You know, I've tried my best to get thoroughly right with God this week.
1: Amen.
0: I have. I mean, I prayed, and I know. Hey, listen, you know what you're doing.
2: Right.
0: You know how you're living.
1: Amen.
0: You know what's in the secret compartment of your life.
1: Right.
0: You know what you're petting with.
1: Yep.
0: You know what you're messing with. You know what you're looking at. You know what you're feeling. You know what you're doing. That's what you've got to deal with.
1: That's right.
0: That's what you've got to come to grips with. God can still do it. There ain't nothing He can't do. There ain't nobody He can't help. But we have let the devil hinder us. All we got to do is cry out to God, and I guarantee the Lord Jesus slapped that old devil upside the head.
1: Amen.
0: And give us what we need. Let me say this and I'll be done. He still can. Hey, listen, it ain't just a little while. He's going to signal the trump to sound that old archangel.
1: Amen.
0: And give a shout. Amen. He's coming. And it's already been said this morning, there's not much time left. And listen, we might not be here next year.
1: That's
3: right.
0: We might not be here this evening. And I'll be honest with you, I agree with all these other preachers, and from the bottom of my heart, it would not bother me right now if the Lord would come right now.
1: Amen.
0: I'm ready. There ain't nothing I got to do. There ain't nowhere I got to go. There ain't nothing I got to taste. There ain't nothing I got to experience. I'm ready to go. Amen. Oh, I want to get out of this old body. Amen. I want to get out of this world. Maybe I heard a preacher one time say that you ought not want the Lord to come just so you can get out. Well, maybe there's something to that. I don't know. But I want to get out.
1: Amen.
0: Amen. I want to go.
1: Yeah.
0: And He can do it just any day.
1: Amen.
0: Just any minute.
1: Amen.
0: Just any second. The Father can say, "Son, it's time.
1: Yeah.
0: It's time. Give the signal.
1: Give
0: the signal. Start the shout. I tell him to blow the trumpet. And here he comes. Amen. What a blessing. He can do it. Amen. My message is simple. There ain't nothing to it. I like what Brother Hayes said. Man, that made me feel good. We're just little old fish and loaves. Amen. I like that. That encouraged my heart. It led a lot of time. You know, Brother Calvin, you know this. We never had no Bible education. What we got is what we got. And then a lot of times you get up there and you look at that outline and you think, oh boy, there's just not much to that. I mean, they all start with an S. I got that part right. That's easy for me. Amen. And if you have a message that starts with an S, I'll steal it. I'll steal it from you. Amen. You say, well, oh, you do too. Quit your lying. You take the S message and turn it into an A. If you got a good thesaurus, you know how to do it. You ain't fooling me. Amen. And there ain't a thing wrong with that. But what I'm trying to say is there's a lot of times you look at that thing and you say, man. But you know what? It ain't us.
1: That's right.
0: It ain't us. It's Him. He can do it. And my message is this. Why don't you just let God do it? Oh, when Brother Calvin said that last night, that thing hit me right between the eyes. He can do it! And I thought, what a profound statement. Why ain't He? Why ain't He doing it? We ain't letting Him.
1: That is it.
0: There's somewhere in our lives that there's something or someone or some whatever that we just don't want to let go. That we just don't want to really... We might move it to the back shelf or on the back burner till camp meeting's over. But He won't be able to do what He wants to do if we don't deal with those things. It might be sin. It might be a pride. It might be money. It might be an income. It might be... I don't know what it could be. You know what it is. Why don't you come to the place this morning? Wouldn't it be nice? Wouldn't it be nice? Wouldn't it be wonderful if we come in here tonight and before this thing ever gets started down here, an old-fashioned altar, these men praying? Wouldn't it be something God just showed up right then? I'm talking about, I want to see that, folks.
1: Amen.
0: Not to be entertained.
1: Right.
0: Not to be touched. Not to feel good.
2: Right.
0: But this thing of serving God is real.
2: Amen.
0: It's not a fairy tale. It's not something we just do because we don't want to live like the world or we don't want to do those other things. No, it's more than that. It's bigger than that. Wouldn't it be something if God just said, you know what? I believe they're trying and I'm going to do it. I'm going to do it. And the Lord just show up. I need that. I want that. I desire that. And all we have to do this morning, just realize that old leper had nowhere to go. He had a contagious disease. It was going to kill him. It was fatal. And those things in our life, we might enjoy for a while. We might do this and do that. But after a while, it's going to kill us. It's going to kill the things of God, the desire for God, the love for God, the church. He can do it. He can do it. Why don't we just let Him do it? Why don't we just let Him have control and say, Lord, you know, I've tried to figure this out. I've tried to I've tried to analyze this. I've tried to do this and go there. Lord, I can't fix it. Boy, that's a good place to come when you realize you can't. Maybe that's what we need. We just need to come to the end of ourselves and realize we're nothing. He can do it. He can do it. That old leper, when the Bible said the Lord said, don't tell nobody about all this. He blazed it abroad. He told everybody he could see what he could do. Listen, I want him to do that this morning. I want him to do that tonight. I want him to do it the rest of the time we have services. Amen. We need that. But only he can do it. Only the Lord can do it. And we just got to do some work in our heart and get some things out of the way and deal with some things at an old-fashioned altar. Like preacher said last night, we need to face up to some things. Some hard things. Some hard decisions. Some hard issues. Some hard circumstances in our life. It might be marriages that are fussing and feuding and fighting. Homes that are troubled. I don't know what it could be. Well, whatever it might be, we just need to deal with it and let God. He can do what we can't.

0: Second Chronicles chapter 31, please. Second Chronicles chapter 31. This passage talks about King Hezekiah, where he is cleansing the temple, preparing the temple, having the priesthood reorganized and managed where they can serve the Lord. However, they came from a bad time where Israel has been used to apostatizing. The temple has been corrupted. The people have been tainted with idolatry and sin. So Hezekiah had to do something to encourage his people back into serving the Lord. I see not much difference with this wicked area, how we can be tainted, how we can be let down. Some of you are going through something in your life, but these things can be conquered through the Lord Jesus Christ. And I think what we need more than ever is that we would encourage each other from our broken states and to be able to keep serving God. I want you to go to 2 Chronicles chapter 31. The Bible says in verse 4, "Moreover, he commanded the people that dwelt in Jerusalem to give the portion of the priests and the Levites that they might be encouraged in the law of the Lord. And as soon as the commandment came abroad, the children of Israel brought in abundance the first fruits of corn, wine, and oil and honey. And of all the increase of the field and the tithe of all things brought they in abundantly. And concerning the children of Israel and Judah that dwelt in the cities of Judah, they also brought in the tithe of oxen and sheep, and the tithe of holy things which were consecrated unto the Lord their God, and laid them by heaps. In the third month they began to lay the foundation of the heaps, and finished them in the seventh month. And when Hezekiah and the princes came and saw the heaps, they blessed the Lord and his people Israel. Then Hezekiah questioned with the priests and the Levites concerning the heaps. And Azariah, the chief priest of the house of Zadok, answered him and said, since the people began to bring the offerings into the house of the Lord, we have had enough to eat and have left plenty. For the Lord hath blessed his people, and that which is left is this great store. Then Hezekiah commanded to prepare chambers in the house of the Lord, and they prepared them, and brought in the offerings and the tithes and the dedicated things faithfully, over which Kenaiah the Levite was ruler, and Shimei his brother was the next, and Jehiel and Azaziah and Nahath and Asahel and Jeremoth and Jozabad and Eliel and Ismachiah and Mahath and Benaiah were overseers under the hand of Kenaiah and Shimei his brother at the commandment of Hezekiah the king and Azariah the ruler of the house of God. And 14 through 21 will give you more names mentioned. So if you recall in this story, notice that the Jews, that they were able to give an abundance of supplies. They were able to rally up the spirit and the entire nation to serve the Lord. They come from a broken state, recall, of apostasy. As a matter of fact, Sennacherib is not just far up ahead. He's able to come into the scene and cause a new trial, new struggle, persecution to the Jews. But the Jews, during this time, were able to conquer things. They were able to rally themselves. They were able to stir up their spirits. They were able to give so much to God's ministry. Now, the question is, how were they able to do that? How were they able to do that? That's a lot of work. That's a lot of spirit and energy and power. Don't you want something like that, especially in this broken area that we live in? Broken state of apostasy. A Sennacherib that's just at the very next corner that we don't know about. And we've come from much corruption and taint from the world. So it is very hard to rally our spirits to be able to serve the Lord. So how are we able to do it? The verse says in verse 4, give the portion of the priests and the Levites that they might be encouraged in the law of the Lord. It's because I believe they were given something to encourage themselves to serve God. I wonder if we were to give something, a portion, just a portion to each other, how much more so can we be encouraged to keep fighting on, to live another day, to survive another week, to go through another month, to stay clean, to pick ourselves back up and serve God? How much more so if we would give just a portion, but so much more? The title of my message is Give Them All You Got. Let's pray. Father, fill within me the power of your Holy Spirit and the cleansing blood to preach what you want me to preach. I preach completely in weakness and just doing the same usual thing. But this is new and this can be fresh. You can make it that way, Lord. So will you fill within me and use me? That's all I can pray, Lord. Use my broken state to minister to these people, for Jesus Christ must be manifested and lifted up. In Jesus' name we pray, amen.
1: Amen.
0: Now, I want you to look at the first point at verse 4. Moreover, he commanded the people that dwelt in Jerusalem to give the portion of the priests and the Levites. Notice that the command is given not to the cities of Judah first. Now, there are many cities that he could summon or ask. He can ask Beersheba, for example. He can ask other cities in Judah. He could ask Hebron, a city of refuge. But he asked Jerusalem first to give the portion of the priests and the Levites. Notice that passage is mentioned right there at verse 4. And then if you look at verse 6, it's verse 5, and as soon as the commandment came abroad, the children of Israel brought, then it goes to verse 6, and concerning the children of Israel and Judah that dwelt in the plural cities of Judah, they also brought in. Notice verse 6, the remaining cities were able to come in and join in the encouragement. They were encouraged to give the portion to God's people, which are the priests here, because Jerusalem went first. I always wondered, and I try to figure out, why Jerusalem first? Why Jerusalem first? Why not, again, Beersheba? Beersheba means seven wells. Could it mean that seven is a good number? And wells is a refreshing water from the Lord. So wouldn't that be a good place? Why not Hebron? That is the city of refuge. During this time, they're in a broken state and they could flee to God, their refuge. Why not Hebron? Why is it Jerusalem? I wonder what it means. It means city of peace. Well, I don't know the reason why. You and I can never understand everything in that book. Or why God would choose a specific city or a specific group of people to do it first. We'll never understand the details. We can keep figuring out in our heads why. Maybe the Lord did it because of this. Maybe the Lord did it because of that. But I think the bottom line is we should stop figuring out why or what, and if we cannot figure it out, and just know that the city of peace is connected to those who give the portion to God's people so that they can be encouraged in the law of the Lord.
1: Okay.
0: So in other words, if you are in that city of peace, my friend, bottom line is this, then you'll be able to give to others and encourage them to keep serving God. You know, a lot of times we try to figure out and come up with reasons. Why, Lord, do we do it this way? Why, Lord, that way? It's hard to keep serving you. God, I can't take it anymore. You know, you can rack your brain and keep figuring out why, but you'll never really understand. But just know the bottom line is this. If you dwell in peace, you will be able to keep serving God and encourage others to keep serving God. But the reason why you can't do that is because you're not dwelling in peace. That's first. That is first. That's the first place you need to dwell in order to serve God. That's the first place you need to be in. That way you can have others encouraged to serve God. Now, do you want to have peace in your life? That's the first thing that you'll need if you ever want to have worth to serve God. You want to be in peace. You want to dwell in peace. That way you can keep serving God. All right, then what's connected to peace? Encouraging others.
1: Yes.
0: You know, it's about time that we stop dwelling in our own city, in the millions of other cities of our own Judah. Well, I have my city of refuge, and this is my refuge, so let me stay here. You know, if you get out of your selfish place and think about others and start to encourage other people, think about other people's pains, not yourself. Think about, well, I appreciate the pastor, I appreciate the church members who come up to me and talk to me. It's about time I make an effort to talk to them. Then maybe you might have your heart changed and you might be in peace after that. But always having an attitude, I want to do my own thing, then what happens is you're never in peace when you come to church, no matter how many billions of times you come here to church. Because, oh, no one said hi to me. No one greeted me. You know, I have no friends here. Oh, no one around my age. And hey, why don't you get up and say hi and talk to somebody? See, if you were to start to think about others, encouraging others, you develop peace yourself. You know, oh, why can't the sister sing it right over there? Why can't the brother, why is the brother singing off key? Why don't you encourage others by getting up yourself and singing a special for everybody? Why do you expect others to meet your needs rather than meeting others' needs? No wonder you're never in peace after many months and years in this church.
1: Wow. Okay.
0: You know why you're not in peace? Because you're not encouraging others.
1: Yes.
0: Wow. Well, how does that work? Well, I have this excuse and I have this reason. Why does God want me to do it this way? Why is our church going through a hard time? Why won't God meet my need? I don't know, but stop racking your brain and figuring out why God this. Just know this. Peace is connected if you encourage others. That's it. Simple. Do I need to pull up a 200-page empirical evidence document from scientists to convince you? You don't need to know why. You don't need to feel something to be convinced. Just know this. Stop figuring out and realize peace is simply connected when you encourage other people. Now do it. Go to the city of peace. Encourage other people and you will dwell in peace. You can only dwell in peace when you encourage other people. But you're like, oh, my problem is so hard. Please pray for me. And your prayer request goes 5 to 10 minutes long. Hey, why don't you instead stop that and start praying 5 to 10 minutes for the other person?
2: Amen.
0: Then you might dwell in peace after that.
1: Wow.
0: Yeah, well, I want to go to the city of Beersheba. 7 wells of water right there. That's what it means. I want a drink. I want a water. Oh, you know, give me more revival meetings. Oh, Pastor Kim, the sermon was good, but, you know, it didn't really reach my heart. And then you get a new speaker with a new message, so it gives you a new flavor of water, and you go, man, that tastes good. That refreshes my spirit. But you're so used to those new preachers now, and then you get 7 wells of water. You get Beersheba, and you're like, I hear 7 preachers in a blowout, but I'm just too tired, and, you know, the preaching was not that good. And, hey, you know, why stop sitting in your own city? Give me water. Why don't you give others a water to drink? And then maybe you'll finally dwell in peace. You expect the blowout to keep meeting your need, a revival meeting, meeting your need. Pastor Kim has to set up something. People have to give more money, bring the better speaker, even a better speaker. Pastor Kim has to work harder in a message. We get 8 preachers here, and they could do a better job. You keep thinking. Hey, why don't you stop whining? Get out of your selfish city. Go to the city of peace. Start encouraging other people. Why don't you try and preach? Why don't you try to open your ears and hear the word of God and get a blessing? Why don't you encourage the other preacher and thank them for the preaching that they were able to give to you? And then maybe you'll finally dwell in peace.
1: Okay.
0: But you'll never dwell in peace when you expect others to give to you.
1: Wow.
0: Guaranteed. Period. Sit right there where you are, just like what you're doing now, and you'll never get peace. Give me, Pastor. No, preach something harder. Preach something better. No, I'm not convicted yet. No, it's so stuffy, the room. Hey, the people didn't say hi to me. I don't get what I want in this church. There are other churches who give better offers. You know, the public school has something better. The world has something better. You know, I want to go back to my video games and TV. Hey, stop being selfish. Get out of your seat and start ministering to other people. Then you'll finally get peace. But I promise you this, expecting others to give to you, you never get peace.
1: That's right.
0: Never, ever.
1: That's right.
0: Never. ever. I don't know how it works, but all I know is this, and I can't explain it to you, I can't convince you with all the reasons and examples, but I do know this, peace is connected when you encourage others.
2: That's good.
0: Now, you want to dwell in peace? Then start encouraging other people first. And when I preach this message, I guarantee this, some people here might think about, yeah, that's right, Pastor, amen. I remember that so-and-so didn't come and encourage me on that, didn't support me on this, didn't pray for me on this, and that so-and-so always whined to me about his or her problems. And No, you! You! You have to think about yourself. That's right, I need to encourage that other person. Not so-and-so needs to hear so they can encourage, what, me? You got that problem again. That's why you're not in peace. You will get peace, though, if you think about, yes, Pastor, that's right. There are things I need to work on more to encourage others. That's my weakness. I need to do this more for other people. That's my weakness. That's why I still can't get over that fight with that brother and sister in Christ, and there's that tension. I need to get over this, and I need to do this and this and this, and you will finally dwell in peace. I can't explain it. I can't convince you with that. I can't give a great illustration that'll convince you. I don't know, but all I know is peace is connected when you encourage others finally. That's all you need to know. That's all you need to know. Now take it or leave it.
2: That's good.
0: And the rest of this message will finally, you'll feel peace when this preaching keeps going into your heart.
2: Right.
0: Mm-hmm. But if you don't get this step down, the rest of this message will not give you peace.
1: Yeah. Okay.
0: What helps me immensely as a pastor out of my own sorry state is to think about other people's pain, other people's needs, other people who are going through harder times than I do, other people that I can give them joy. It'll give me joy. And then I develop peace after that.
1: That's good, isn't it?
0: First is this city. First. Don't go to your city of refuge. Don't get your

0: recognize that. That's why he brought up the example of these priests who are given something, who are given a portion. So Paul says that's why us preachers are applicable as well. You need to give something to us preachers so that we can keep ministering to you. Why should I give a portion to God's preachers? It's because that way they can keep spiritually feeding you. And I know that's what you came here for. That's what you put your money in the offering plate for. That's what I even get my own pay for. That's the reason why you sacrificed your time to come here. Why? You want to be spiritually fed. You want to be spiritually ministered to. Don't you? If you want that, that's why it's worth it to give the portion to God's preachers so they can be encouraged to keep spiritually feeding you. But think about it. If that preacher is discouraged, how can he successfully feed you well? If that preacher gets down, how can that preacher do a good job to help you grow? See that? That's why it's so important to encourage God's preacher. That way he can keep spiritually feeding you so well that you come out all spoiled. And that's what you want. You want to be fed so fast. You want to be satisfied. I know each and every one of you want to come here on Sunday satisfied and leave this building satisfied. I got my spiritual plate. That's why you need to encourage God's preachers. Notice in 1 Corinthians chapter 9, the Bible says in verse 13, do ye not know that they which minister about holy things, see, God's priests in the Old Testament, live of the things of the temple, and they which wait at the altar are partakers with the altar? Even so hath the Lord ordained that they which preach the gospel should live of the gospel. Verse 11, if we have sown unto you spiritual things, is it a great thing if we shall reap your carnal things? When's the last time that you gave a portion that would encourage the preacher? That way they can keep spiritually feeding you. You know what I want when I have our guest speakers here? I want to make sure I give them a good portion.
1: That's right.
0: Why? Because I want that revival meeting to really be a revival. Yes. I came here for my sermon's worth, and by the grace of God, I want to hear something that I will be satisfied with. So I am going to treat every guest preacher that comes here so well so that they can be encouraged to preach such a powerful sermon.
1: Amen.
0: Why do you think that I will thank them? Why do you think that I will be helpful to them? Why do you think that I will cheer them up in the preaching? It's because I want them to keep preach, be motivated and encouraged to preach even better.
1: That's good.
0: Even better so that they can spiritually feed me. Yeah. That's why it's so important to do that. When's the last time you encourage God's preacher so that they can keep feeding you?
2: Okay.
0: But if you don't do that, the preacher becomes weaker and discouraged. And pretty soon you'll notice that in the teaching, in the preaching, the discipleship and fellowship, and even counseling personal problems you desperately need help with. Mm-hmm. It's so important. You got to encourage God's preacher. Notice right here at verse 4 is that the portion of the priest. So priest does not just simply mean some special leader in the church. The Bible says we're all priests of God. So it's not just giving a portion to God's church leaders. What about your fellow brother and sister in Christ? Are we not all priests? When's the last time you encouraged that brother and sister in Christ? Thank you so much for coming to church. When's the last time you encouraged that brother and sister in Christ? That food was real good. When's the last time you encouraged that brother and sister in Christ? Hey, I got away from the world. I want to encourage you to get away from that world too. When's the last time you encouraged that brother and sister in Christ? Hey, you can get victory over that sin. Just get your tail to church. Come on. When's the last time you encouraged that brother and sister in Christ and followed up with them and say, hey, I'm praying for you? When's the last time you encouraged a brother or sister in Christ and told them, hey, I'm praying for you? Hey, when is the last time you actually prayed for them?
2: Okay.
0: When's the last time you encourage your brother and sister in Christ? You might say, why should I? Because they're priests too.
1: Come on.
0: And they do spiritually minister to you.
1: That's right.
2: Yes.
0: They spiritually minister to you just by being with them.
2: Yes.
0: fellowshipping with them, laughing with them, crying together through trials, praying together. They go through a struggle that coincidentally matches your struggle. Right. That's why you want to encourage them. Why? So that they can spiritually minister to you.

0: But if you don't spiritually, if you don't encourage them, how can they minister to you? They'll have a frowny face. They'll just have a bored look on their face. They'll just come out of duty, and there's no life, and it'll negatively affect you, and you end up the same way too.
1: Yeah. Yep.
0: You don't like that. You want them to spiritually minister to you. You want them to say, hey, I'm so glad you're going street preaching. I'm going to go along with you. Keep up the good work. Let's go track passing together. Well, wouldn't that encourage you in return to pass out tracts to go street preaching? It does. It's an effect. They spiritually minister to you. Why should I encourage my fellow brother and sister in Christ? So that they can encourage you. That's why. If you want to be spiritually fed, you want to be encouraged, you need to encourage the other person. And if you're thinking in your mind, that's right, Pastor, I encourage those people, but they haven't encouraged me. You're back to the same point, number one. That's why you're not in peace. Because you're still stuck in your city of what? My refuge. My Hebron. My seven wells of water that I'm supposed to drink, and I don't get it. My Beersheba. You're not in Jerusalem. You want peace? You need to encourage others. Don't think about, yeah, that's right, Pastor. They're supposed to encourage me. See, the devil warped your mind again. And if you're saying amen and you're agreeing because other people aren't encouraging other people, rather than thinking about yourself not encouraging other people, you got a problem. You got to think about yourself right here. You got to think about that. Because if you have that mindset, that's right, other people should encourage other people. I don't get that. Then I guarantee you this, you're not the only one thinking that. Everybody else in that room, someone sitting next to you is thinking that too. And we will never have a peaceful church service. You know, another thing that I noticed right here at verse 4, it's not just the priests, it says, and the Levites. You notice that, Levites? What are Levites? Priests only allow Levites. Levites can become priests. All priests are Levites, but not all Levites are priests. Why is that? Because Levites are an inferior category. Basically, they have to go through the Levites training. Then after that, they become a priest. So a Levite is an inferior category next to the priest. You know what you got to do? You got to give a portion to not just the priests, but Levites. You might. I know that you have your brother and sister in Christ who may be that priest who spiritually feeds you. Your pastor who is that priest who spiritually feeds you. But obviously you don't think about so-and-so sitting behind you or so-and-so that you hardly talk to. So-and-so that kind of is you're tense with or you feel indifferent toward. You don't think about that Levite there. Yeah, so you don't encourage that Levite. That's why that person never got a follow-up from any one of you priests over here. And that's why they don't come to church anymore. That's why they fall out. Why? Because they're not a priest, they're a Levite. They're a Levite. You need to give a portion to the Levites so that they can be encouraged.
1: Yes.
0: To what? Minister to you.
1: Yes.
0: Unbelievable, right? I know you don't believe it. No, not that Levite. That Levite's hopeless. Keeps messing up in sin. And, you know, that person, we just have differences. I don't see something in that Levite. Hey, man, look at this passage. Go to 2 Chronicles chapter 29. 2 Chronicles 29. And Chronicles 29. Hezekiah didn't overlook the Levites. He realized that, hey, these people are needed. I need to encourage them too. Because they do spiritually minister to me. They do encourage me in return. That's why I need to encourage the Levites. You might say, really? Look at 2 Chronicles 29. Notice that they were offering sacrifices in verse 33. And the consecrated things, Hezekiah's offering them, were 600 oxen and 3,000 sheep. But the priests were what? Too few. So that they could not flay all the burnt offerings. Wherefore their brethren, the Levites, did help them till the work was ended. And until, look at this, the other priests have sanctified themselves. For the Levites were more upright in heart to sanctify themselves than the priests. You get that? These inferior Levites were the ones who were flaying all the sacrifices, who sanctified themselves more than the priests. And that's why Hezekiah said, man, they should get a portion. I got to encourage them too. I know they're not priests in my level, but and they're a Levite, but I want them to be encouraged to keep serving God too. Because they did, because they're ministering to me. They're flaying all the sacrifices. They're sanctifying themselves more than the priests. You know what you are? You know what's sad? I'll tell you what's sad. You're probably that priest because you preached here before. Because Pastor relied on you on a lot of things. He asked me to do all these five different chores in the church. Oh, people have come to me for prayer and counseling. And you're that priest who did not sanctify himself or herself or could flay the sacrifice when the pastor said and the people needed you and said, hey, can you help me out with this one? And you couldn't, but it was that inferior Levite that did minister to that person, that was there for that person, that helped out that person where you weren't. Who's the Levite here, huh, in your mind? Hey, priest, when's the last time that, oh, I'm a priest. I helped out the pastor. He relied on me. Oh, what about that time of need when you weren't there? And then it was a Levite. You couldn't have thought. You didn't thought about that was there for that pastor. That was there for that church member. I guarantee you this. Some of these people here, including myself, can tell you Levites who were there at our very time of need that the priest wasn't there for. It was that Levite who said, thank you for that sermon. It was that Levite that encouraged the altar calls by coming. But you can't. You're a priest, huh? You're too good. You've done enough for the Lord. You're a priest. I'm not inferior like that Levite. But the Levite realized, yeah, it's an inferior position I have. So I have a lot of zeal. There's a lot of makeup I want to do. It was that Levite who signed up the volunteer sheet. It was that Levite who encouraged that brother and sister, who talked to that brother and sister when you, the priest, didn't. It was a Levite who talked and ministered to that person. You're that priest, huh? Are you that priest? Yeah, it's that Levite that you look down upon that you will be surprised and probably you're looking at is slaying the sacrifice and doing your job, buddy, your work. It was the Levite that was there early in church when you, the priest, weren't there early in church to fill up the seats. That was there to welcome the newcomer. It was a Levite, not you, the priest. It was a Levite that was there to help out with the instrument, with cleaning up, with setting up things, cleaning the bathroom, that was there right after late hours in the church to clean up. It was a Levite, not you, the priest. It was a Levite that was there, not you. How can you think that, I'm a priest, so I've done my job for the day? That's probably what those priests were thinking. I'm a priest. I've done my job for the day, so I don't need to flay the sacrifice on the altar. But the Levite is the one who thinks, I haven't done enough. I need to flay the sacrifice on the altar. Does everybody understand what I'm talking about right here?
1: Yes.
0: That's why you need to give a portion to Levites, inferiors. Why? So that they can be encouraged.
1: Yes.
0: To flay the sacrifice where you, the priest, missed out and weren't there for, was unavailable, couldn't do. That's why it's so important to see these Levites. Levites, whether you believe it or not, Levites are the ones who can make up most of the numbers in the seats in the church.
1: What?
0: They can build up and fill up a house.
1: Yep.
0: Whether you like it or not, it's those Levites. So they need to be encouraged to keep filling up the seats and the pews, huh?
1: Amen.
0: Yeah, I know. You're a priest. You preached a great sermon. People relied on you for counseling. That's your problem. And that's the reason why there were duties and areas you failed that a Levite had to pick up your slack, fella. Second Chronicles chapter 31, and then notice right here in verse 5. And as soon as the commandment came abroad, the children of Israel brought in abundance the first fruits of corn, wine, and oil, and honey. Notice right here in verse 6 that they brought the tithe of oxen and sheep. What is the portion that's given to God's people, the priests? We're all priests, amen? So what is it that you should give to them that they can be encouraged to serve God? What's their portion? First fruits. First fruits. Think about this. The very first thing in your mind when you wake up, are you thinking about what can I do to be a blessing to the brother and sister in Christ? Is that the first thing in your mind? Is it the first thing in your mind that as soon as you come to this church, what can I do to find some brother or sister in need and be there for them? Are you that? Or are you the one sitting down and said, give me. I expect something, give me. No. When's the last time you went there to give something to the other person? Is that the first thing in your mind when you come to church? When we get our pay, what's the first thing on our mind? Oh, now I can use this for vacation and... Or is it the ministry? Help out God's people right here. That way we can have a better meeting. That way we can make this building look a little better. That way we can support even more missionaries. Is that the first thing in your mind? First fruits is given to the priests so they can be encouraged to serve God. If they see that, where, hey, my priority is in God's people, the church right here. That's the first thing. Well, you know, I got to take care of my wife, my children, my family, and stuff like that. And then because of that, that became our excuse where we don't give the portion to God's people because they're not first fruit. Now, I want to clarify this that way there's no misunderstanding. Myself as a pastor, my wife next to Jesus Christ is the most important person that I commit my time and schedule, my family, all right, next to Jesus Christ, not the people here. They're the first thing next to Jesus Christ. Okay, then pastor, why did you say that, hey, shouldn't the God's people, God's ministry be the first fruit or the first thing in our minds? Well, the first fruit, the Bible says in 1 Corinthians chapter 15 is who? Christ. Yes. Christ, the first fruits. Now, shouldn't Christ be above your wife, your children, your family?
1: Yes.
0: If Christ is number one in your priority, and when you get that pay, and the first thing, listen, the first thing on your mind is not your family for a good vacation, but the first thing in your mind is Jesus Christ. What can I do? If you make Jesus Christ number one, the first thing, He'll filter out and show you the priorities, how to use that money. He'll show you, yeah, you need to use that for family vacation, but don't forget to use that other portion for God's people and ministry.
1: Yes. Right.
0: There are times that does happen, doesn't it?
1: Yes.
0: But in our mind, it's just my son, my daughter, my wife, my family, my. See, it's my. It's not really family. It's actually me. Mm-hmm. My. But if we put Jesus Christ, He'll set the priorities for you. So Christ is the first fruits. So think about it. If Christ is the first fruits and you give something where Christ is first fruits, Christ is priority number one, don't you think that when you give the first fruits, which is Christ, it will encourage other people? Basically, what I'm saying is you can give more to encourage other people, but perhaps the reason why you're not doing that is because you used your family, you used your work, you used your health, you used other excuses as your excuse rather than Jesus Christ. If Jesus Christ was above your health, your family, your everything, He'll set up the priorities for you. Don't worry. about your health and family and other stuff. But at the same time, I guarantee you this. If you put Christ as first fruits, you'll give more to others. You might say, why would I give more to others? Because they're the body of Christ.
1: Yes, yes, yes.
0: If Christ is first fruits, he does have a priority over his body, which is God's people here. Is this making any sense to you? The point is that if you get your pay, if you get your schedule, your time, your labor, your sacrifice, I'm not nonchalantly saying that the first thing in your mind is, oh, brother and sister so-and-so in the church. No, I'm not saying that. I'm saying the first thing on your mind should be Jesus Christ. And if it's Jesus Christ and you seriously spend time praying to him and you seriously know what the Holy Spirit wants, he'll set up the priority for you. About family, health, and all that. And at the same time, he somehow does it where you give more to God's people. Does that make any sense to you? Let me make it even more basic. If you make Christ priority, you do give more to others. You do give more to others and clear up priorities. That's what happens. If Christ is your first fruits, is that the first thing in your time, your trial, your prayer, your schedule? If Christ ain't first fruits, that's why you haven't been encouraging others. But all you have to do is make Christ priority number one, and automatically you will give more to others and encourage them. What's also given, not just first fruits right here, 1 Corinthians 15, Christ is the first fruits. We know that. But also it says, and. Oh, God, do you have to add something on top of that one? Yeah, and tithe.
2: Yeah.
0: Well, I do tithe my money, Pastor. I give a tenth of what I got. No, that's not what tithe is. You know what tithe is right here? The verse 5, it says the tithe of what? All things. Not just your pay. Your time.
1: Yeah.
0: Your talent,
1: yes.
0: Your very presence,
1: yes.
0: Your being there, your efforts, anything that you got in your home, at least have you thought about a tenth of that I give to the Lord's work to so that people can be encouraged? Think about it. I mean, think about this. If we had about, let's say, 1,000 people, and they did give a tenth of their money, don't you think that everybody in the church would be even more encouraged? Because what happens? They get more things through more money.
2: Yep.
0: And then the people, they get more encouraged with, oh wow, we get finally better air. We finally got air conditioning in the church. We finally have a new carpet. This carpet was getting filthy. Finally, we're getting a nice seats. Finally, we're getting a good kitchen. Finally, that's what we can support more missionaries. Finally, we can use this thing for even our own fellowship to encourage each other.
2: Yes.
0: Finally, that's what happened. You encourage each other more.
1: Yes.
0: If everyone were to give, if like 1,000 people gave a tenth of their money. But think about 1,000 people, or nay, let's put 40 people who gave a tenth of their job.
2: Yeah.
0: A tenth of their labor, work effort. Let me make it more eye-opening. Throughout 24 hours that one day, can't you give even a tenth of that day for others?
2: Wow.
0: You know what people do? They give less than a tithe. I come Sunday main service, I've done my part. That's less than a tenth. I promise you this. Some of you might agree when you notice this. If you give at least a tenth to God's work to encourage other people, your life dramatically changes. And God does help here and there at times. Think about it. Even in just prayer and Bible reading, you're not with the church. You're not fellowshipping with them. You're not in a Zoom. You're all by yourself just reading the Bible and praying. In that time that you're spending with God, a tenth, okay, of your day, a tenth of 24 hour. During that time, imagine if you prayed for all those brothers and sisters in Christ. You had verses there in your Bible reading that you took that you don't just keep for yourself, but you can practice it outwardly to bless others.
1: Yes.
0: Imagine how much more you can encourage others.
1: Yes.
0: You know what I do every day of my life? I have to think about what can I do to bless God's people? What can I do to bless God's people? Even if I'm taking a vacation by myself or a break by myself, I take that to think about, I need my health, my joy, my energy, so I can come back fresh to bless God's people. Do you understand that? The point is that the first fruits and a tenth of our effort and time and what we do is concentrated to encourage other people, it'll be life transforming. Think about how much you've been spending your time, huh? Or how much time you've wasted. How much effort you used, or how much effort you wasted. I guarantee you this, with all of us here, a huge percentage, if not 90% of our things are spent for us. We use health, family, you know, well-being, and job, work as an excuse. It's more so of me. Me. Because if God took away all those excuses, I wonder how much is still spent upon me with a different excuse. Notice right here that at verse 7, in the third month they began to lay the foundation of the heaps and finished them in the seventh month. Okay, you know that majority of modern Bible versions, they get rid of the word the foundation. You know that? Majority of modern Bible versions. New King James also gets rid of that. It just says they began to lay the heaps and finished in the seventh month. They got rid of the word foundation. Isn't the foundation important right here? Because for the Christian, no other man can lay a foundation, but Jesus Christ is our foundation. It's so important to have a foundation. What's going on here? They're laying heaps, but when they lay these heaps, it's not just starting and finishing, like other modern Bibles would show you. It's, I'm laying the heap, I'm starting this heap so it can lay a foundation. What does foundation mean? It's a good groundwork where other stuff can be built upon it. You know how you should give to God's people, to the priests, so that you can encourage them to serve God? Are you laying a foundation? Not just giving heaps. No, a heap that lays a foundation. Why? Well, I've done my part, you know, Pastor. I've signed the sheet. You know, I fellowship. I've done... No. Are those things are good, don't get me wrong, but do you really use those things as a foundation?
1: Okay.
0: That something can be built upon that. It's one difference to it's one difference to just say hi to a person versus I'm going to say hi to this person so that it can build upon that a more close fellowship with that other person. It's a difference to say just hi to the person versus I'll say hi to that person so that other brethren, until other brethren can come and say hi to that person too. A foundation, it gives a chain reaction, see? You do something that causes a chain reaction where things build upon each other. Why do you think Pastor has monthly fellowship? Just because? Just because people ask for fellowship? Or is it intended to lay a foundation where maybe the people can bond closer and maybe they can be more encouraged to come to church after that?
1: Right.
0: Maybe they'll be encouraged to participate in more services after that. Maybe someone might even get saved because of that, because they finally get to know the people through that fellowship. You ever thought about that? What's the intention of the offering? Because the Bible says so, I'm just supposed to do it. No. Eliza, do you give so that it can lay a foundation? So that we can probably use it to get tech to minister to more people. We can use this to, hey, bring more preachers to our revival meeting.
1: Yeah.
0: We can use this to support more missionaries. Amen. It starts a chain reaction.
1: Yes.
0: I give so that other people can give. Why do you come on the altar? Maybe. Why do I Shout amen. Maybe it causes a chain reaction where other people can come on the altar, where other people can shout for the Lord. I'm not saying to deliberately do that. Obviously, you have to do it sincerely yourself, all right, and not care what other people think. But the problem is this. The problem is a lot of the things that we do, we have to start doing them with the intention that can lay a foundation that it can build. When it starts building, it gets better. Why should I do something that can build? Because your intention is to encourage other people, not just yourself. Your intention is done to encourage other people, not just yourself. Look at 1 Corinthians 3. 1 Corinthians 3. You have to look at your actions. Why do we do Saturday tracking? Why do we do... why did all of a sudden Saturday street preaching came up? Why should we stay faithful to Tuesday tracking, Monday campus street preaching and stuff like that? It lays a foundation. And other people can add more days. More people can join. More people can finally grow and get a bone finally to witness to people when they haven't before. It causes a chain reaction. It lays a foundation that builds to something more. Look at 1 Corinthians chapter 3. Our job, the Bible says in verse 11, for other foundation could no man lay than that is lay, which is Jesus Christ, right? That's why we have to have that foundation set on Jesus Christ. Look at verse 10. According to the grace of God, which is given unto me as a wise master builder, I have laid the foundation, and another buildeth thereon. But let every man take heed how he buildeth thereupon. You know what the point of verse 10 is? When Paul lays a foundation, people can just start building on top of that.
1: Yeah.
0: And Paul said, as a wise master builder. See, when you do these things, are you doing it wisely? You can do things for the Lord that are not wise and does not encourage people to follow the chain reaction. Let's go street preaching and you make yourself look like a jerk. That won't encourage others to follow your foundation and build upon it. You know, making yourself look like a fool and disrupting church service is not going to cause a chain reaction of other people where they're going to join you in serving and glorifying God. You need to do things that are wise. Why? Why should I? So that it can cause a chain reaction where people can be encouraged to build upon that and follow your example. Zeal, labor, efforts done for the Lord must not be done because of me, how I feel, how I want to do it, how I feel, how I want to do it. See, that's your problem, you know. You're not thinking of others again. Think of others. How you can encourage them to join church, to grow in Bible-believing truth, to study the Word of God, to separate from sin. If you were to finally do things wisely, that is a foundation that other people can build upon. Think about everything you've done in this church. Is it in vain? Is it not wise? Is it unwise? Has it caused more people to turn away rather than draw them in to build upon it? Do you have a chain reaction following you? You're by yourself, right? You're singing just Jesus and me all the time. And you think you're so spiritual. Go to 2 Chronicles 31. 2 Chronicles 31. The Bible says in verse 8, and when Hezekiah and the princes came and saw the heaps, they blessed the Lord and his people Israel. Notice right here that Hezekiah and the people, when they saw the heaps, they made sure to bless God and then also the people. You know, they weren't like today's church members where they see the heaps, right? Where they see the heaps, where they were encouraged with the things of the Lord. You've given... here are brethren who's given you a heap. Brethren who have given you a heap where you can be encouraged to serve God. And instead, you're thinking, well, that should be expected. Well, that could be better. Well, this is normal. I just come in Sunday and that's it. No, when's the last time you said thank you? When's the last time you thanked the Lord for a good Sunday meeting? You think that God's going to keep this heap going if you never even thank him? You think the people in this room are going to keep growing the heap if you don't even thank them? I'll tell you what you are. Maybe this is some of you. If you haven't thanked them, I know what you're doing. Go to Romans 1. I know what you're doing, Romans 1. You know what happens with when people don't thank? What happens then is when people keep giving you heaps and heaps of good things that should encourage you, that would motivate anybody to serve God. I mean, we got 3 hymn books for crying out loud. We got a Galora song, songs that even other Christians have not sung before. What a blessing. But you can get heaps of those and still not be moved. Why? What happened? What happened? You weren't thankful. Instead, it's like, oh, here we go again, the same song. Instead, it's like, oh, I already know the next word, so yeah, I'm used to the amen part on this part. Oh, yeah, yeah, I've heard that song, so it was good before, but not now. Wow. See, not the thankful attitude like before. At the beginning, when you got the song, man, these are good words, man, good. That appreciation's gone. What happens when appreciation is gone? Imaginations and thoughts darken. When you forget to thank the heap that's given to you, the foolish heart, the heart runs foolishly, the imagination runs empty in the dark void, thinking about, well, it's not as good as before. The imagination runs in the dark void with the foolish heart going, well, it could be better. The imagination runs wild in the dark void saying, well, yeah, I know the good part that the pastor's preaching. I heard that before. It's not going to convict me. The imagination's going to run in the dark void and the foolish heart will go, oh, I'm going through a trial. No matter how great this revival meeting is, oh, this trial is just too painful. That's what happens when you don't have that thankful attitude for the heap that's given to you. The imagination runs wild in the dark void, and the heart feels foolish emotions. You know one thing I learned? I can keep amping up my sermon, and I can preach it better and better, gooder and gooder and gooder and gooder. But I guarantee you this, you can still walk out of this message still struggling with the same old depression.
2: Right.
0: Why? Why is that? There wasn't thankfulness right there. There wasn't thankfulness in the sense, man, that's fresh, that's good, something that I can apply in my life. It's without that thankful attitude, the imagination runs in the dark void. Oh, that's good, but still. You don't believe me? Go to Romans 1. Romans 1, verse 21. Verse 21, because that when they knew God, see, you know God. You know the preaching. You know the preacher. You know the hymns. You know all the heap that God has given to you. You know. They glorified him not as God. Neither were thankful. See, when you don't bless God, bless the people for giving you the heaps, when you don't give glory for that, you don't give thanks, what happens? But became vain in their imaginations, and their foolish heart was darkened. If you don't have thankfulness running in your heart and mind, listen, if you don't have thankfulness running in your heart and mind with this heap that God has given to you, when the chances are people don't have the heap that you got today, if you don't have that thankfulness running in your heart and mind right now, I know what's running in your heart and mind right now. Your imagination running in the dark void. Like, oh yeah, I get it, but oh, the trial is so great and you don't understand, and oh, I'm used to, I already heard that before, and that's what happens. Go back to 2 Chronicles 31. 2 Chronicles 31. When I preach like this, it's not... How many of you have thought about, man, How did Pastor know what I was going through? I know people think like that. But if you preach, you can ask our preachers and other people here. If you've been here for a while, if you preached here for a while, that's not the case. A lot of times this preaching is done because God shows the preacher something. And you'd be surprised, this preaching comes out because he's talking about himself too. Why? What I go through is what you're going through right now. Go to verse 9. Then Hezekiah questioned with the priests and the Levites concerning the heaps. And Azariah, the chief priest of the house of Zadok, answered him. Okay, look, at verse 8, you should be thankful for the heap, Hezekiah. But why would he dare, at verse 9, question about the heap? I mean, isn't it, bless God for this heap. Let's be happy. No. He questioned it too after that. So what is all this heap? Is this really good? What are we going to do about this heap? You know what he thought? He realized that, hey, this is good. Praise the Lord. I'm thankful for what God has given to me. But I'm not going to be satisfied and think that I did a good job with this heap. I want to question it and ask that brother and sister in Christ, how was that heap? You know what the thing is that it's easy for you to think, I've done my part. I've given a heap load for the brother and sister in Christ. Well, what about if you were to ask them? And I wonder how their answer would be. Maybe, you're just annoying me. Leave me alone. Maybe it's, I'm glad you're helpful, but you're being more of a burden. Maybe it's, hey, I appreciate your zeal for the Lord, but you're getting rid of my zeal for the Lord with your unwise zeal. Maybe it's, you know what the problem with us is? We think we give a heap load and, oh, it's a good job. I already given it. No. Why don't you, what would that brother and sister in Christ answer it if you were to question it? You know what I think? Oh, I've done a good job in preaching. I've done a good job in pastoring. I've done a good job in teaching. No. What I go in my heart is, I question it on how did that brother and sister in Christ, if I were to really question them, were they truly ministered to? Were they truly ministered to? A pastor's position is not about selfishness or what he thinks is best all the time. It's about people. It's about sheep. Ministering to sheep. Yes. We can't expect the pastor to do everything perfectly, and I get it. And people should stop quitting and should stop whining. People should stop whining about the imperfections of a pastor. Look, I get that, okay? We'll never do anything A+. But the point is that the problem is the reason why we're not encouraging other people is because we think we got a very good heap for them, but it's not a heap load of good. It's probably a heap load of trouble. It's probably a heap load of burden. It's probably a heap load of vain. And that's why wives and husbands fight all the time. I did this for you. I've done this heap load for you. I've done this heap load for you. Why aren't you thankful and stuff like that? Hey. What if you were to question them on your heap load? Maybe you might get a different answer. And you'd realize how selfish you were in using that heap load. And Pharisaical, I've done my part. I've done my heap load for the pastor. Oh yeah? Then what if it was question? Okay. I've done my heap load for the church member right there. What if it was question? How would they answer? Look at verse 10. What's the point of this message so far? Encouraging each other to serve God. If you want to do a good job of that, you need to make sure your heap is done right. Not just a tenth or the first fruit. It's got to be done right. Notice in verse 10, the Bible says, and Azariah, the chief priest of the house of Zadok, answered him and said, since the people began to bring the offerings into the house of the Lord, we have had enough to eat and have left plenty, for the Lord hath blessed his people, and that which is left is this great store. Then Hezekiah commanded to prepare chambers in the house of the Lord, and they prepared them. Okay, so Azariah the chief priest is saying, we got a huge load of this heap, so we don't know what to do with them. And Hezekiah says, okay, we're going to go to the chambers of the temple. Because chambers, for some of you who didn't know, why did Hezekiah choose the chambers in the temple? They were originally intended as storage for all the heaps, for the treasures. That's why. So Hezekiah said, let's put them in the chambers of the temple. Well, wait a minute. This is kind of weird. If chambers are intended for storage for the heaps, dull question, why didn't they put it there to begin with? Why did the verse say Hezekiah had to prepare the chambers? What's this heap lying outside? Well, we got too much. We don't know where to put it. Hey, fool, there's a chamber in there. Why don't we just put it inside there? It wasn't that simple. They had to prepare the chamber. So you might go, what's going on over here then, Pastor? Why couldn't they just put in the chamber to begin with? Why did they have to prepare it? Something was in there. Go to 2 Chronicles 29. 2 Chronicles chapter 29. Something was in there. We're going to look at 2 Chronicles chapter 29 and verse 18. Look at verse 18. We'll look at verse 18. Then they went into Hezekiah the king and said, we have cleansed all the house of the Lord. Cleanse. Look at verse 15. And they gathered their brethren and sanctified themselves and came according to the commandment of the king by the words of the Lord to cleanse the house of the Lord. Look at verse 16. And the priests went into the inner part of the house of the Lord to cleanse it and brought out all the uncleanness that they found in the temple of the Lord. You know why they couldn't put those heaps in those chambers? It's because there was uncleanness to begin with all that time. There were idols, uncleanness, corruption in the chambers, in the temple. That's why they never put those heaps inside to begin with. That's why the next two chapters reads, they had to prepare the chamber. Why did they prepare the chamber? It was never prepared for God's heaps to begin with. It was always used for their idolatry and sin. You know what my point is? My point is that here's a heap load of God's blessing. And just like that priest, you're not putting in the chamber. You might say, why am I not putting in the chamber? Because you got idols in there. Yeah. You never prepared your chamber for the heap of the Lord. And guess what? You got a heap full of blessings. Yeah. You got your brother and sister in Christ. You got prayers. You got preaching. You got Bible-believing truth. You got certain people here that you could befriend that can help you. You got some opportunities here that you can do that can help you. You got some blessings. And here's a heap full for you every Sunday. And you miss out that opportunity and you let that heap rot outside in the sun. Why? Who would take this heap for granted? Wouldn't you use it? I'll tell you why. Simple. You got those idols in your chambers. That's the easy answer. No matter how big God blesses your life with even greater and greater heaps, it will never bless you if your chamber has never been cleaned of its idols. And when that flesh is still there, you know, your personality, your weakness, the thing that displeases God is still in there, God can give you a truckload of blessings and you'll still miss out the blessing. You'll let it waste and rot out in the sun. But if you finally clean the idols in your chamber, finally, let's apply the heap inside. You know why the singing never meant anything to you? No matter how much the heap of singing was, you got that bitterness, that depression still inside your chamber. You got that heap full of preaching that should convict and change anybody. But it can't go in there because the idols are still in that chamber. Wow. You can't put God's heap of blessing in until you get that dirty stuff out. I can get the top 10 preachers in the world here, give you a heap full of good time of a blowout. You still walk out unchanged. you still let it rot. It's been 5 blowouts, and you let it rot out in the sun.
1: Wow.
0: A heap full. Because of that chamber, you refuse to clean out. All right, let's go back. If you want to be encouraged and other people to be encouraged, see, that chamber's got to be clean. Otherwise, that heap is rotting. Can you imagine this? We are wasting our time. Do you understand that? Us coming here to church, us listening to preaching, us fellowshipping, us bringing food is all a stinking waste of heap outside. Because it never entered to the chambers of these people here, of our hearts. It never entered our chambers. We still kept bitterness, depression, misery, complaining, whining, and sin inside our chambers. We've all wasted our time today. That's why no one's encouraged here. That's why the person still comes in with a plastic face. The person still comes in unconvicted. The person still doesn't do anything for the Lord. Unconvicted. Let's look at the next part of verse 12. I know I'm over the time. I appreciate your patience. I believe the Lord doesn't want me to ruin this, though. So let the hour go, okay? Let the hour go. Verse 12, I'll do my best to wrap up the time, though, okay? I want you to know that. Verse 12, and brought in the offerings and the tithes and the dedicated things faithfully. Now, notice right here that when they brought their heaps, the verse did not say, brought in the offering and the tithes and the dedicated things, period. No, it says faithfully. You know what the problem is? People bring their heaps, but they're not faithful about it. If that verse dropped the word faithfully and it just said they brought in the tithes and the dedicated things, you know what that would mean? That would mean that the previous 5 verses that you read, I brought the heap, I'm done. No, that's not what the passage is saying. The passage is saying that when they brought in the heap, they brought it faithfully. Because it's brought consistently, that huge pile, they're able to build chambers. But they cannot build those chambers if that heap is not brought faithfully. People give it their all that they've got, a heap full of all that they got, and they're done. I've done my part. I sacrificed. I burned my body at the stake for you, Jesus. Oh, one-time show, huh? You think you're so good, you're so spiritual, because you just rescued somebody's life. You just led a soul to salvation. You preached something that helped somebody's life. You've done something that the pastor relied only you upon. Great. One-time show, though, huh? Oh, why you stop right there, fella? Faithfully. Can I tell you something? This is eye-opening. Faithfulness is more important than the greatest sacrifice you can give to others. Faithfulness to others is greater than the greatest sacrifice you can give to others. Look at right here. They brought a heap of their sacrifice, right? You know what God said? God was sick of it. Go to Hosea 8. I'll just read it for time's sake, okay? But Hosea 8, 13 through 14, Hosea 8, 13 through 14 reads, they sacrifice flesh for the sacrifices of mine offerings and eat it, but the Lord accepteth them not. Why? They brought a truckload of their sacrifices, heaps, but the Lord won't accept it. Why? Now will he remember their iniquity and visit their sins. They shall return to Egypt. For Israel hath what? Forgotten his maker. What does that mean? See, they stopped. They weren't consistent. They weren't faithful. They dropped, neglected God. And that's why, no matter how big their heap of sacrifice was to bless God and others, God still rejected it. Is that you? Oh, I've done my heaps here and there. Here and there? No. Let's be consistent. Let's be honest too. If you, even though one cup of water per day is not is not advisable. That is sure better. At least one cup of water per day is better than 14 days without water and you drink a whole chug full of gallon of water. Why? Because consistency and faithfulness, no matter how small, is still more prized than the greatest sacrifice when it comes in once in a blue moon. If you're not faithfully ministering to people, encouraging them, you know what 3 John says? 3 John points out right here, when you are not faithful to encourage others, to minister to people, the Bible says in 3 John, verse 5, beloved, thou doest faithfully whatsoever thou doest to the brethren and to strangers, which have borne witness of thy charity before the church, whom if thou bring forward on their journey after a godly sort, thou shalt do well. Because that for his name's sake they went forth taking nothing of the Gentiles. That verse is saying because you faithfully minister to God's people, God's people aren't taking anything from the lost Gentile world. What happens when you don't faithfully give to others? They take something from the Gentile world. Yeah. You don't meet them in fellowship, the Gentile world will. Yeah. You're not going to give them satisfaction and joy, the Gentile, wicked, sinful world, they'll find it over there. You're not going to be there for him, the lost Gentile world, they will turn to all the stinking time. When's the last time any single body in this room, man, woman, child, teenager, everyone, when's the last time they took nothing, and I mean nothing, from this wicked Gentile world? If you faithfully minister to them, if you are faithfully there for them, that's why I said so many times, children are my priority number one in this church right now. Because I know what they're doing. They don't find satisfaction here. They find satisfaction in the Gentile lost world. And that's the contributing factor is that parents, fathers, mothers, and Bible-believing Christians have failed their part to discipline, to give them joy, to help them. They weren't faithful in that. They just gave it their all in a one Sunday because Pastor Kim held a meeting and preached a good sermon to do that, and that was a one-time show. It lasted good only for one Sunday. That was it. But if you're faithful every day, keeping track, doing that, to encourage somebody, they might eventually let go of the Gentile world and take nothing from there to encourage them. Who's encouraging these people in this church, huh? Is it the Gentile world or truly you? Go back. My last verse. Thank you for your patience. My last verse. Verse 12, it's and verse 13, notice names are given. You see that? Names are given. We don't care about names. I don't care about names. You know, I'm going to forget these names. But God cares about these names. Amen. That he would write them in his book. Why? Because each name is an encouragement to the other person.
2: Yep. That's good.
0: When I look at these names, I'm picturing like if I read verse 12, and brought in the offerings and the tithes and the dedicated things faithfully, over which Sean Lawler was ruler, and Robert Randall, his brother, was the next, and Robert Garcia, and Jared Kwong, and Florence Kwong, and Min Jung Kim, and Danielle Seeley, and Sheila Randall, and I go through every single name. I have in my phone or in a list every single name of the people in the church. So I can pray for them, so I can follow up, so I can try to be there for them. And it reminds me. Because each and every person is important and was an encouragement to me somewhere. When I look at these names, it's an encouragement to me. Think about it. I mean, imagine some of these names, right, that you went soul winning with. You remember? Think about some names in your mind, huh? A Levite and a priest, huh? Think about some of these names where they were there for you when you needed it. Where you were both out soul winning together and it was like the first time going out witnessing to somebody. Remember the joys of every single name where they were marching around the room singing, "Hail to the King we love so well, Emmanuel, Emmanuel"? Remember these names?

done something you could. And can you imagine some of these names never there again? Look, I mean, think about the person sitting next to you, behind you. What if that's a person you'll never see again? And you know what? It's inevitable. It will happen. But some of these names too, you will see them every day with you. Some of these names will still go street preaching with you. The good news is some of these names will not quit their Christian race. They'll keep traveling with you. Some of these names you can talk about 10 years later after this message. Remember that time where we went through that trial together? Here we still are. Some of these names you might have children together. Some of these names you're going to serve God together. You might preach on the same pulpit together. You might be sisters praying together. Some of these names, I am happy to say, it is inevitable, will still be here till the day you either die or get raptured to heaven. I challenge you, be one of those names. I challenge you to not let the wickedness of this world, the trials and the pain, the tribulation, or this lost pagan Gentile world steal you from one of these names. I challenge you, each and every one of you names today, to encourage one another and let's go on for Jesus Christ. Every head bowed and every eye shut.

All right, folks, we got a song here. It's going to be about the prodigal son. And it's a sad story about how this prodigal got away from his father. But the good news is he came back. And so I'm going to play it, but I'm going to play it in the key of F. It's got to be in the key of F. Feeling footloose and fancy free, a feather-brained fella faced his fond father, a formidable figure, to find a fast way to get his father to fork over the family finances. He then fled afar off from the farm to foreign fields and fretted his fortune, feasting fabulously and following fun and foolishness with his faithless friends. Then, forlorn and for sure forsaken by fickle friends, since folly had finished his finances, he found a foreign fella who forced him to be a feed flinger to filthy fat swine in the farmyard. Finally, he saith, "Phooey, my father's flunkies are fed more food than I find and fare far fancier." So, forsaking fate, friends, and folly, he forsooth fled that farm to find his fond, faithful father. And finding him, he saith, "Father, I have flunked. I have foolishly flung away my fabulous fortune and forfeited the family's favor. However," the fine, faithful father fell on his fuzzy neck with an affectionate kiss on his face and said, "Fit his filthy feet with the finest and find the best ring for his finger and fast. Fetch the fatted fatling and we shall feed and frolic frivolously till filled full. For the fine, fair son, though he foolishly followed the flesh and failed, did flee and forsake to come forward forcefully famished, and is now free from his fetters, found and forgiven."